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Well, I got back from a little vacation. I took down to Cancun, Mexico, and I did a music trivia while I was down there. Absolutely dominating classic rock and roll. Got shafted at the very end because it turned into a dance competition, and that ain't me, player. It's Rock 92.

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My son, who is 6 years old, knows part of this song just because anytime anything in my house is counting down, I will scream it's the final countdown, whether it's the microwave or a timer to take something out of the oven. 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
1: Hey, guys. 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

Rock 92 earlier this week, the guys on Two Guys Named Chris were talking about their favorite documentaries of all time. Chris Kelly spoke up and said he thinks that if he were making a Mount Rushmore of documentaries, the one on the Eagles would definitely be on it. I've seen it, and it is a good one. Hotel California for you on Rock 92.

I love listening to classic rock songs and thinking about if they wrote it today, like what they would call it. Like, I doubt Def Leppard would be singing about wanting somebody's photograph in 2026. Maybe a sext or something like that. It's Rock 92.

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1: Some students in Kansas, they went to the prom in the Oscar Mayer Wienermobile, the hot dog mobile. Weenie magic for the prom. 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

0: was a semi-pro rookie of the year as a second baseman. 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
3: God, I wish time travel was real. 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Hey, tell these guys what you just told me.
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3: Yeah, this guy, he has mud foot. 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Tell him about your app.
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1: You know a factoid about Elvis? 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
0: No, you don't.
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1: 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Twice. 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
5: Hold on, darling. Who had the baby?
4: Your wife, Elvis.
0: Two guys named Chris. Mornings and nights. 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
1: 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'Cause Winston-Salem ain't gonna rock itself.

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0: Two guys named Chris.
1: Yesterday I did something and was down and talking with Wayne Thomas Chevrolet. And I asked about electric vehicles.
2: I liked it.
1: I'm all hype. I never get new car fever.
2: I'm going to have to text your wife and say, we got to move fast.
3: Yeah, before he changes his mind.
2: This is like when they found Osama bin Laden, okay? Like, we need to move fast and strike while we can.
0: Two guys named Chris. 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
4: I guess we got to apologize to Biggie and BB Shea. Rachel and I just sitting here chatting about Friends. That's what we do, you know.
2: Yeah, we're doing our thing.
3: Just rolling out.
1: What's your favorite episode and all this? You know, we're just, hey man, sorry, you're just guys are not into it.
3: Missing out.
1: Totally missing out on that. Rachel played tennis this weekend, by the way. She said she played better than she ever has.
3: I did.
2: Wow.
1: Beat the fiance over and over again.
2: Was he mad?
1: Yeah, I guarantee it. He was probably fuming. I bet he was so mad.
2: I'm rethinking this engagement thing, Rachel.
1: Lost to a girl.
3: Well, I do think at least when he serves, he always goes easy on the serve. Because if he doesn't, then there's no fun in it. I can't return it.
1: Does he or does he not?
3: That's what he says. There can't be two competitive people in a relationship. It has to be one or the other.
1: I once played tennis against a guy who has literally played in Wimbledon. All right.
3: Whoa.
2: Competed or was just there?
5: He says competed.
1: I use the word competed.
2: He's very careful with his wording.
5: I've been at Wimbledon.
2: Wow.
1: He's a pro here in town. Mm. He's I used to belong to Lake Jeanette. Okay, fine.
2: I had no idea. Are you serious? You?
1: Long ago, I was at Lake Jeanette. All right.
5: Now he's somewhere else for free.
1: Okay.
5: You'll hear about them later.
2: Best cheeseburger in town.
1: Made the switch.
2: Yeah.
1: Made the switch, just to let you know.

0: piano flip. And he just, everything.
1: And he still sings. He just keeps on going. He flipped the piano, got up, just kept on singing.
2: That's from a great documentary about,
1: what was
2: I've
1: that?
2: I've seen it, and he is very dramatic in it. And yeah. I always pictured some Russian guy backstage just with a cigarette hanging out of his mouth, like, okay, I let that in. Because it's in Moscow.
1: Yes, it is.
2: And he's screaming at someone who probably knows no English, and he's just like, okay, little man's flip piano.
1: Don't you like how he kept on with the song?
3: I want a studio version of that song.
1: Pretty good.
2: It's actually a great documentary about him going over there.
1: Yeah.
2: And it's hilarious, though, because it's so Morgan Wallen, the same thing, where it's like, all right, have your moment.
1: Yeah.
2: Calm down.
1: Yeah, and just be done with. But the movie Joel was like, and he was smashing all the mic stands and everything. While he was just, stop lighting the audience. Silence always seem to hit me in the middle of the night.
4: Told me there's a number I can always dial. Let me do my show, for Christ's sake. Good job, Mr. Joel.
1: I think you're right. I don't really understood what he's saying. I bet they turn the lights up.
2: Well, later, like,
3: he wants more lights, more lights.
2: And of course, he's trying to, I think he's performing for the documentary too, because later he's like, I got to do my show my way. And everyone's like, man, okay.
1: Like, they show the audience. Fully lit. They were like, they were loving it.
2: Oh, yeah, they didn't care.
1: And he's flipping over all
3: this. Does the audience know what he's even singing? Are they like, oh, this is part of the show. This is awesome.
2: They loved it. I mean, they love every, of course, because at the time, this was, breaking down the wall, man.
1: See, if he speaks all English, of course, and they speak nothing but Russian, they still get into it. When they're playing overseas.
2: It's amazing. Yeah. I mean, way more. We don't. Here in our country, we don't learn your language.
3: Well, we do. I mean, with K-pop, I listen to plenty of K-pop, and it's none of it's in like.
1: Is it not in?
3: They
1: English?
3: Have some songs that like BTS. They have some songs completely in English, but I have some of their songs that are all in Korean.
1: Really?
3: Yeah.
1: And you still like them?
3: Yeah.
1: Yeah.
3: I'm not going to learn how to speak Korean. Right. But
1: I mean, they don't speak English.
2: We'll take like music and be okay, but we will not learn like a language.
1: No.
2: But if you, I think we will like. I mean, what's his name? Who just did the Super Bowl?
1: Oh, yeah, that guy. Yeah, I know.
3: Bad Bunny.
2: Yeah, I mean, people love his music, have no clue what it's saying.
1: No, that's right. He's like the number one selling artist. Even in the United States, he does very well, I'm sure.
2: But in other countries, I will say, they will learn the lyrics and sing along.
1: Do they learn the lyrics and sing along? We're not going to learn Spanish.
2: No.
1: But La Bamba did.
2: That's our one.
5: That but most Macarena.
2: Of us, but most of us do the same thing.
1: Macarena, I did. Yeah. Once a decade.
5: Learned the whole dance.
1: We learned the dance. I did learn the dance. I could do it in the 90s. And La Bamba, now I can do it.
2: Well, we all do the same thing. And we don't know anything past that. That's it.
1: Well.
2: And we don't even know what the beginning is. We just say.
3: Wait, are those not the words?
2: No, we all do it.
1: Wait a minute now. I happened to be in Spanish class when the song came out. I was a senior in high school, and the song came out. And then we had to learn it for class.
2: Yeah.
1: And it was, yo no soy marinero. That means I'm not a bad sailor. It's about sailing.
2: Let me hear play some.
1: Yeah, I am.

0: If he yelled, "Stop lighting the audience," in Spanish, we'd probably turn the lights out.
1: La luz, la luz.
0: Yeah, that's what he'd be saying. Yo no soy marinero. That means I'm not a bad soul sailor. I'm the captain.
2: Yeah,
0: I'm the captain.
2: I wonder if anyone just starts yelling this as the cartel has him hanging upside down.
3: Hey, he says he's not a bad sailor. Hey, who cares? Kill him.
0: That may be a lyric to this song.
2: It's the only Spanish we've bothered to learn.
0: Yeah. Wait, there's not much to it.
2: Odd as what?
0: Coming up here on the Two Guys and Chris Show, we'll blind you with science. Why mosquitoes may kill us all eventually. That's next. 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
0: Little side note to she blinded me with science. We're going to blind you with science. Couple of scientific stories here. One day on the news, BB Shea and I were watching, like we like to do, at about 4 in the morning. Just sitting in there bonding.
2: Oh, you've got him moved over to the local news now.
0: Yeah. And they played this song. They had like some scientific story. And BB Shea said, "Is this real?" And I was like, "What do you mean?" And he goes, "I thought this was just some nonsense you had on the on our show." I was like, "No, this is real. This is a song."
19: I didn't know it was an actual song.
0: Yeah.
19: This is like it was on the radio.
0: Yeah, this was a big hit. I'm going to say 1982.
2: Oh yeah.
0: Probably top 5. Now the guy that sings it is Thomas Dolby, and he's best known, I think, for writing and producing other people's music. But this was enormous way back in the early 80s. I was so young. This was the second record I ever bought. My first was Beat It. And then this on, you know, little
2: single.
0: Well, no, it was not a single, record. Yeah. It was a record. It was a 45. Oh, okay. It was a 45. Pretty good, man.
20: Love it.
0: Yeah, I love it. Of course you love it.
2: Rocking in your room to this.
0: Like you wouldn't
2: taking this off and then putting on Beat It. You with your knee-high socks, shorty shorts.
0: Singing in front of the mirror.
2: I would be a star.
0: That's right. Here's the science we will blind you with today. New research shows that mosquitoes have adapted to the agent in the pesticide DEET so much so that they love it now.
2: We know how this works. I mean,
0: great. How wonderful.
2: Nature finds a way.
0: Yeah.
2: And I mean, that I fully believe. Yeah. They're like, no, well, this is tasty.
0: Scientists say don't panic, but they'll probably take all your blood.
2: Spray them. Oh, yeah. Spray me, baby.
20: Yum.
2: Yeah.
0: They've gotten to where they find it sweet and delicious now.
2: Yeah.
0: It's like me with guacamole. I hated it many years ago.
2: Now
0: I love it.
2: I'll make it at my table.
0: It's the same thing.
20: Just evolution.
0: They do say they've sort of gotten used to it now, where they will, if you spray it on your skin, they will come to it. Wasn't it you recently saying that, is it ticks that bother you so much?
20: Both. Or, I mean, both.
0: Yeah.
20: I get lots of ticks, though. Like, if I walk outside, I have to do a full scan afterwards.
0: And mosquitoes as well.
20: They bother me, too, and I can't use bug spray. I'm allergic to it.
0: You're allergic to bug spray?
20: Yes.
0: No DEET. Is it because you're red-haired?
20: I have sensitive skin, so I think it's related to that. I think God just thinks I'm hilarious. Like, I'm his funniest joke.
0: We're doing research now for our next Two Guys Named Chris Comedy All-Star Show. And I was just watching some comedians over the weekend on YouTube. And one guy is big and burly with a big red beard and red hair. And he was talking on stage about what you talk about all the time. And I was like, we should get this guy to do some comedy for us so you can meet him and you guys can commiserate.
20: We can bond.
0: Yeah, I feel like, he was like, I'm all light-skinned. And
20: when you get two gingers in the same room, I mean, it's an instant connection.
0: That's what he said.
20: Yeah.
0: He was like, I'm a ginger. And he called himself a ginger. I don't know if I should do that. Is that
20: doesn't bother me.
2: It's funny. There was a time, though, where like red-haired people really got offended by that.
0: Yeah.
20: We're like, taking it back.
2: Yeah. Well, it'd be like you've called him a ginger. It'd be like, what'd you say?
0: Yeah.
2: Say to my fans.
0: It's now like, you own it.
20: Yeah.
0: I like that. Do you like Ed Sheeran?
20: He's all right.
0: He's a ginger. He's like the most famous ginger.
2: He's your leader, isn't he?
20: Yeah, he is the leader of our people.
2: Leader.
20: But we don't always like our leaders, okay? I mean, I like him, all right, but
0: that's true. Some leaders are not well liked. Some. Yeah. I love him. I know he's great. Deet says, back to the drawing board.
2: All right, we'll change the formula.
0: Try to make it more deadly. Exactly. Here's some good news from science. There's a biotech company in Dallas, and it's called Colossal Biosciences. And they say for the first time ever, they have hatched chicks using fully artificial eggs. They 3D printed plastic cups lined with a silicone membrane that mimics an eggshell, allowing oxygen to pass through. So they say, in the future, no more bird extinction. They can literally make birds thanks to this. So if we have a chicken issue, they can print the shells for the chickens.
2: Okay.
0: That's I can't.
2: I don't like this.
1: You don't like it? I thought this is one thing we're okay.
2: It's playing God. I don't like it.
1: Yeah, it is kind of playing God.
0: It is a bit.
2: You do not do that.
0: Yeah.
1: Yeah.
0: You saw Jurassic Park.
2: Yeah.
0: Did you?
2: We want that? No, I didn't.
0: I didn't think so.
2: I've heard of it.
0: I didn't
2: think so. I heard people like it.
0: It's good. They play God. Yeah. Though. They do. When you're watching Jurassic Park, it's like you think to yourself, they should really be doing this. You know, bring back the dinosaurs. It looks easy to do.
2: Oh, yeah.
0: God, I bet eventually they can do that. Because didn't they talk about doing
2: this? They talked about it before. Mm. There may be a way. And as people point out all the time, that even after, if Jurassic Park were real, even after the horrible things that happened, the lines would still be
0: around the corner.
2: It'd be like,
0: oh, you're getting to that?
2: Oh, God, yeah, I'm going. I don't care if it got, you know, oh, I don't care if the dinosaurs ate everybody once.
0: The ultimate goal for this company in Dallas is to eventually hatch extinct species, including a 500-pound giant moa, which was a New Zealand bird that vanished in the 14th century. Now, Jeff Goldblum said in Jurassic Park, just because you can doesn't mean you should.
2: Yeah.
0: They were naturally taken out, extinction, by natural causes, so you don't bring them back into a world they don't know. But they're trying to do that in Dallas. Scientists say it's promising. Bringing back extinct birds will require mapping of ancient DNA, so we're still several years off, but they believe they can do it. And right now, if, like, for instance, the California condor was almost extinct a few years ago. Now they say they could bring them back.
2: See, that's where I was thinking it'd be good, is we could, but see, if they really want to go back and start bringing back things that are already extinct, I don't like that.
0: Well, remember, though, when they tried to bring back the saber-toothed tiger, and I said one would probably kill you, said...
2: It'd be an honor. Still would be.
0: That was your exact word. I said a woolly mammoth or a saber-toothed tiger could kill you. And you were honored.
2: I'd be honored by that.
0: That's right. It is just, I can't even, like, how do you take an eggshell that's 3D printed and get a moat, whatever that bird is, or a chicken?
2: Yeah.
0: What do you do? How does that
2: work? Well, they could splice the DNA and then try to slowly grow it in the
0: chicken. Yeah. So you won't even need the chicken for the egg. You know, then we could just make them without the chicken.
2: Yeah.
0: But I'm sure that's a long way away. Still, the way that science moves and AI and all of that. Later on the grid, yet another commencement speaker has gone all in against AI to the delight of Harvard students.
2: Yeah.
0: He was doing the Harvard commencement address.
2: I'll tell you, AI's finally got me on something.
0: What's that?
2: This is really sad, but those AI videos where it's like, take me back to 1985.
0: Oh, sure, yeah.
2: I've been watching them like those before I go to bed, like the ones in the 90s. It makes me feel better and I fall right to sleep.
0: They're wonderful. They're wonderful.
2: It'll be like, let's take you back to 1996 when you didn't have a care. And I'm like, okay. And I'll watch like a couple of those. And I'm telling you, then I'm ready to doze off to sleep. It's like a soothing.
0: My favorite things.
2: Yeah, because I'm like, oh, I wish I was 13. Oh, yeah.
0: Wish you had to explain to me that they are AI. I didn't know. I thought they were like, where'd they get these 80s kids? Where's this mall?
2: Wow, this is awesome. Can I go?
0: Did love that. Coming up, woman attacked by wild animal fights back. Wait till you hear what the animal is. That's next. Two Guys and Chris Show. Rock 92. 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
30: Two guys named Chris.
0: I had read that women were never supposed to be laying down when they give birth. It's much better and easier if they're in a squatting position. You know, sometimes they come out like bruised because the... It's a violent thing.
2: You've seen it twice.
0: I've seen it twice.
2: You're the only one in this room who has.
0: Boy, they don't tell you some things. There's some things that happen that you just... aren't prepared.
20: He's talking me out of having kids.
0: Oh, no. It's a beautiful, they're miracles.
30: Two guys named Chris.
25: 702 at Rock 92. I find this very interesting. We're just talking about AI, as we often do, and the eggshell that could be produced now by a biotech company. But Biggie says that he feels he's been scammed. This is not an AI scam. This is a real guy. But, let's see if you think this is a scam. Here's how I would have handled this. I probably would have bought right into it.
4: Really?

0: All the body cams always available.
1: Is it? For it? All the body cams are available. I'm sure she could ask for it.
0: She probably told of the story, obviously. I think it started with her telling the story.
1: Yes.
0: And then somebody was like, oh, well, we can request this body cam. So somebody did.
1: Okay. That must be it. Because it's from his point of view. Maybe you're right. Maybe cops can't say, oh, God, I messed up. Sorry.
2: Well, they always want, you have to take up things in court. That's what everybody says. If you have an issue with something that happened, take it to court, because they also want to get, any court fees possible. I think that they do want you to go to court.
1: Maybe. Mm-hmm. Maybe that's exactly right.
0: I'll tell you, too. Another thing was the guy that called me.
1: Your scam artist.
0: Yeah. His number was from outside of where Guilford County is. Oh,
1: it was. So you knew.
0: Yeah. So there was a lot of red flags, but I know it works. You know, people obviously hear this and do it.
1: Of course.
2: Do cops call people?
1: I thought
2: if they had an issue with you, they would knock on your door.
0: Yeah, of course. And he wouldn't call. If you call them, they'll call you back.
2: Right.
0: But no, I don't think anyone, especially on a Sunday afternoon, would be calling with me to disassociate me
1: from a legal matter. That is right. They always say nobody calls, It's always through the mail.
2: Do you have any kind of obviously you're not going to tell us, but do you have any reason to believe you have an issue with the law right now?
0: Always. No.
3: Okay. You never know. You never know.
0: I've had to call them a few times to my current residence, but no, not currently. So that's the other thing. I just think somehow, I'm worried happened, and this was very Chris Kelly-like.
1: Mm.
0: There's something very popular right now with kids called Nido. Have you heard about this?
1: Yeah.
0: It is the toy.
1: Right.
0: So my nieces have now discovered this, and my sister's like, she doesn't know, so she's like, hey, if you guys are out and about, pick up some Nido.
1: Right.
0: And you can't.
1: They're unavailable. Not there. Right. Yeah.
0: So I started going online and looking. Well, I found a website that looked like the main company that makes it.
1: It was a scam.
0: But I think it was a scam. And I even started putting my information in.
1: Mm-hmm.
0: And then I was like, something doesn't feel right. Something seems off.
1: Yeah.
0: Well, there's so many different, of course, fake ones out there. So I was like, great. Because not only did I get that scam call later in the day, I got a scam text that was like, your Netflix account is past due. Click here to pay.
1: God, you can't trust anything. And if the text, forget it. That's always a scam.
0: Always. So I'm like, well, great. Did I accidentally somehow put my information out there because I'm out here looking for Nido for my nieces? And that's what scares me, because immediately I got the scam call.
1: Well, maybe you'll get more scam calls. That's the problem.
0: I'll save them if they're that good.
1: Well, that was fantastic.
2: I feel like mine have gotten just like, they're tedious. They're not even funny anymore.
1: Because you used to mess with them a lot.
2: Yeah, and now they're not even people. They put you through some bot first to like make sure that you're into it. I don't know. It's annoying.
1: Speaking of cops, there's an update here. Just a woman speaking out. We mentioned this late last week. A woman who is 108 years old in Delaware, Susan Brown, has been given a license renewal through the year 2033, when she'll be 115 years old.
0: All right.
1: So she's still allowed to drive. Here she is.
4: I'm over 108. They renewed my driver's license until 2033. When I get up in the morning, I get down on the floor and I have an exercise routine. I think I've been doing it for the last 20 years.
1: Yeah, since she was 88, she started an exercise routine.
0: I'm going to tell you this. You know me. I don't want her to drive, but for 108,
1: she sounds good. 108. She'll be driving until she's 115 at the least.
0: I don't know about that.
1: At the least. Shane, you're talking about the police calling, but you got a scam call. Go ahead. Oh, he hung up. What did he say?
3: Oh, he was saying that if the police call you, it'll be from an unknown number.
1: Oh, so you'll...
3: And then the cop who said he saw the phone in the woman's hand, he said if he flubbed that one up, how many other ones in the past has he flubbed
1: up? Well, that's true,
3: too. That's probably why you don't want to admit that you were wrong.
1: That's a very good point,
0: too. I don't feel like a police officer would call me Mr. Josh, either.
1: No, several red flags there showing that was a scam.
2: And his name was Lieutenant what?
0: Fuller.
2: So do
0: but he had to work on that.
2: Mm-hmm. I was going to say, is this something where you could call the... If you really thought it was real, you could call the police department and say, hey, is there a Lieutenant
0: Fuller? 100%. I even thought about that. But, I was like, well, it's obviously a scam. But if I was really nervous, like I did have something, I'd be like I had something legal. I'd be like, oh, well, maybe they're calling about this. Mm-hmm. That's what you do. I'd call the sheriff's, which by the way, the main sheriff's department number, nothing like the number he called me from.
1: Right. So you knew pretty much
0: quickly. But he was so bad, I wanted to call back and help him.
1: Speaking of scams now, there's a couple of emails that referencing some things B.B. Shea has said. B.B. Shea often says, I respect the hustle when somebody does something, even if it's wrong. He respects the hustle. And a P1 said, I bet you respect this, B.B. Shea, says, my girlfriend's car got a flat tire last week, but she was able to get to work. She called me and asked if I would come to her office and change the tire. When I got there, I tried to fix it while she was inside working, but I couldn't figure out how to use the jack. That sounds like me. Yeah. Some guy in a van stopped by and put the spare on for me. 10 minutes later, she comes out and says, oh, my God, thank you so much. I said, you're welcome.
2: Wow.
1: I respect the hustle.
0: Okay.
1: He takes credit for another guy changing his girlfriend's tire.
0: Look, 100%, I would do it too, probably. Yeah. But you do risk, like, let's say you two get serious down the road. 5 years, you're married.
1: Mm-hmm.
0: You get a flat tire, and she's like, oh, great. Well, I know you know what to do.
1: Ooh, good point. Good point. Yeah.
0: You got to play in the long game is risky on that one.
2: Yeah. Between now and then, you have to learn.
1: Yeah.
0: 100%.
1: You better go figure it out.
0: Yeah. I don't hate him for taking the credit right there because why not? No one will ever know.
2: If it's a new relationship, absolutely. Yeah.
0: But the problem is in the long run, this could come back to haunt you.
1: Yeah.
0: Or you just go ahead and get AAA and be like, I want to make sure that never happens again.
1: I would. As soon as you get serious, get AAA. Agreed.
0: I want to make sure we never have any road issues.
1: Yeah. That's a great point. I didn't even think of that. He takes credit.
0: It's risky.
2: I'm also mad because I don't think that's the hardest part of changing the tire.
1: The jack?
2: Yeah.
1: Have you changed a tire?
2: Yes, I've changed a tire.
1: You're a dainty old girl.
2: I don't understand.
1: You changed a tire.
0: She's rougher than the three of us in this room.
1: Do you know? Many years ago, I was about your age. I was driving back from my parents' house. Flat tire on the highway. Pull off the side of the road. Did not have AAA. You know what I did? Called 911.
2: Of course you did. It's an emergency.
1: Yep.
0: Is Lieutenant Fuller there?
1: So, State Patrol comes up. And he said, hey, little lady.
0: Huh? Oh, you're a guy. Wow. Okay, hold on. I got to radio this one in. Hey, I'm going to need some backup here for laughs.
1: And he's like, boy, you're a burly old boy for not being able to change a tire. And I just sat in the car while he changed. I didn't even get out of the car.
2: He didn't make you get out.
1: He said, it's too dangerous out here for somebody as dainty as you. Don't get out here. So I sat in the driver's seat while he jacked up the tire, changed it, and then went about my way.
2: I'm glad they did that for you.
1: Thank you.
2: I
1: was embarrassed.
2: I didn't know they would do that if you called 911.
1: I don't think they're supposed to.
0: I feel like they had a slow day or something.
2: They saw a helpless situation.
1: I guess, because I didn't know how to. So he said, I put that spare on for you, but you're going to want to get that a new tire. And then he gave me all. And I said,
0: where? Well, see, they make tire shops, son.
2: Did the dispatcher call or like, did she laugh at you?
1: Yeah, it was. She said, it's a slow night, so I'm going to send Officer Fuller out for you. Prison Jim, you're talking about changing tires. Go ahead.
5: Hey, good morning, P1. I love you guys still.
1: Thank you.
5: Hey, almost every manual in your glove box tells you how to change a tire, how to use a jack, where to put it under the car, how to check your fluids, all that kind of stuff.
1: Really? I did not know
0: where
1: that.
0: Where is this manual you speak of?
1: I did not
2: glove
1: know that.
2: Glove box?
1: That's interesting. Thank you, Prison Jim. I really did not know that. I tried another time. Thank you, Prison Jim. I was I had a flat tire, but the car was in my own garage, and I tried to jack it up. And when I did, I guess I put the jack in the wrong place because basically it just separated the back part of the car.
0: It was terrible.
1: It was terrible. And then I got the spare out, but my car, the Acura, was about 25 years old at the time, and the tire is rotten.
0: Yeah.
1: The tire had
0: dry rot.
2: That's something that you never think about, though. Like, if you don't get flat tires often, is you got to make sure that your spare is in functioning
1: condition. It was dry rotted. Yeah. It really was.
0: Like an Egyptian artifact. It crumbled in your hands. Yeah.
1: By the way, my wife, we've just made plans to go to the beach later in July, and she wants us to ride our mountain bikes on the beach. Apparently, this place we've rented, they said there's a great bike trail that you can ride right to the beach. And you know the mountain bikes, we have not ridden in 18 years.
0: Yeah, you got them when I got hired.
1: That's correct. And they've been hanging on the garage wall for 18 years. Mm-hmm. And she said, let's take them to the beach and ride them.
0: I believe they've only been ridden around the parking lot of the bike shop.
1: That's a fact.
0: And your daughter was in the little seat that was attached to
1: That's it. That's a fact. She's now 17.
0: Yeah.
1: Okay, so we have not ridden those bikes in 17 years. And I'm wondering, the tires may have dry rot. So I'm trying.
0: But you're going to have to load those bikes into the van.
1: That's right.
0: And take them to a bike shop where they will give you new plugs, hoses.
1: Points, plugs. Hoses. That's right. I mean, all those things.
0: They will have to redo it. But I bet the frames of the bike are fine.
1: Well, they are. They haven't been at all. Mm-hmm. What are we going to need?
6: She's going to need plugs, points, bearings, valves, rings, starter switch, ignition wires, water pump, fuel pump, oil pump, clutch bearings, clutch plates, brake lining, brake shoes, brake drums, radiator hose, and radiator hose cup.
1: I think it'll be worth it.
0: Good to go.
1: Totally worth it. I bet we ride up at the beach and never again. I bet you another 17 years and we'll try it again. Do you admire this hustle, BB Shea? This should be a segment. Does BB Shea admire the hustle? A P1 says, I heard you all talking about this on your show recently. He says, I worked in a hotel in Savannah, but unbeknownst to the owners of the hotel, I lived in it for about 2 years.
0: Yeah.
1: He stayed in unoccupied rooms without their knowledge, then cleaned them for 2 years. And I only started renting somewhere else when my mom wanted to visit me in Savannah. And she said she didn't want to pay for a hotel, so I rented an apartment so she could.
0: Okay.
1: I started living there. 2 years. You think you're able to get away with that? That's impressive.
3: Absolutely. Especially if you work there.
1: He said it's a big hotel.
3: You've gained the trust of the people. Yeah, you can get away with that.
0: I was going to say, if it was a big enough hotel.
1: Lived in it.
0: The likelihood of it always being sold out.
1: Well, but there's some weekends.
0: I'm sure some weekends where he probably had to
1: go somewhere else.
0: Yeah, or just sleep in his car or something.
1: God, that's right. You could be homeless. I never thought of that. That's a great little, I won't call it a scam. That's a great little hustle.
3: I watched a documentary recently. These people built an apartment in the mall in Providence, Rhode Island, and lived there for several years. They moved. There was an unoccupied area in the attic of the mall.
1: Yeah.
3: They moved furniture up there, and they stayed there constantly.
1: And
3: nobody knew about it. They did it for years.
1: That's really unbelievable. But that is stealing from the hotel. I mean, he's not renting the room, and he did it for 2 years.
3: What if it's unoccupied? It's not money that they'd make.
1: It's not, and he cleaned it.
3: He's working there, and he cleaned it.
0: Yeah,
1: but he did not get permission.
0: No.
2: And if they did find out, they'd probably
1: fire
2: call police.
1: And call cops.
2: Yeah.
1: Yeah, I think so. I mean, technically, it is stealing a room. He's right, though. It's unoccupied. But what if they had like a last-minute person come in?
0: Mm-hmm.
1: I bet he somehow manipulated the computer to show it was booked.
0: I was going to say, yeah.
1: Because otherwise, they'd book it.
0: Now, my aunt owned a couple hotels and worked in the hotel industry for years. And sometimes she'd let people, stay if they were working like a close together, like open, then you're working again overnight shift. If there were rooms available, she'd let them stay.
1: Yeah.
0: She lived in hotels that she owned.
1: Oh, she did?
0: Yeah, I mean, because it was like when she owned a house in like Orlando, but when she had to go up to the hotel for 3 months or something, she'd just stay in the hotel.
1: Am I right on her? I don't think Rachel knows this. Biggie told us this once, that someone came and pulled a gun on her, and she's like,
0: that's my nana.
1: What'd she say?
0: Do it. She and my grandfather were recently divorced, and she was working the overnight shift at what used to be the Charlotte Hotel, Charlotte Airport Hotel.
1: Yes.
0: And it was her and her boss, and two guys came in to rob her.
1: Mm-hmm.
0: One stuck a gun in her face and said, open the safe, and she said, I'll do it. I have 6 kids sleeping in one of the rooms down there. I hate my life. Do it. And she said the robber just... the gun started shaking.
2: That must be the most terrifying. If you're a robber, that must be the most terrifying thing ever.
0: Yeah, because
2: knowing that she's angrier than you.
0: And her boss was like on the ground screaming, I have children, I have children. And she's standing there going, I do too. They're all down in the room. Do it in front of them. I said, did you mean it? And she said, yeah.
1: Yeah.
0: She said at that time, kill me.
1: Totally meant it at that time. At that time in her life. The other, this speaking of being terrified, an 83-year-old woman, we just had the 108-year-old woman who's still driving, an 83-year-old woman in San Francisco was taking a walk, as she does every day, to stay healthy. Mary Jo Kelly was ambushed by wild turkeys and injured to the point that she had to be taken to the emergency room. Just bruising. She's going to be okay.
7: It happened, and it was very real. I went head first, and I broke my glasses. I hit my palm of my hand, my thumb, bled in the nose. They're ignoring the problem, basically. Pretty scary. Shell-shocked, a little afraid to go too far.
1: She wants her HOA to get rid of these
0: wild turkeys. I've always heard wild turkeys are mean, right?
2: Apparently, they can be.
1: Apparently. I bet they're protecting the nest or something. And so she's wanting her neighborhood association to get rid of these turkeys. She says they're not taking it seriously. We'll mention it to our attorney, Lisa Lanier, later in the week. See if she can do anything. Coming up here on the Two Guys Named Chris Show, more evidence of what Red Rachel was saying on Friday. Jennifer Lopez is awful. And there's more evidence to prove it here next. That's what your claim on Friday. Two Guys Named Chris Show, Rock 92. 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
2: Mostly sunny to start off the day and 84 degrees for the high. Clouds developing later on in the afternoon. Cloudy overnight and 59 for the overnight low. Tomorrow, 74 for the high and mostly cloudy. 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
1: I'm sorry, I'm sitting here disc jockey jaw-jacking in the room and I wasn't ready. Apologies. Biggie had to say. 3 seconds.
0: And even then, you weren't ready.
1: I wasn't ready, man. Sitting here just, you know me, gossiping in here.
0: Golly, yeah.
1: That's what we do.
0: Monday gossip. Gossip, gossip, gossip.
1: Now, there is Michelle on the line who has followed through with that scam voicemail that Biggie was left over the weekend.
19: Hey, Mr. Josh. It's Lieutenant Fuller. I'm here with the Gifford County Sheriff's Office. We was contacting this weekend about a legal matter, so if you will, please contact me back at my office line here. And we will get you disassociated with the legal matter. So like I stated, this is Lieutenant Fuller with the Gifford County Sheriff's Office. Please contact me once you get this message. Thanks and have a blessed day.
1: Biggie, pretty bright, realizes, hey, this doesn't sound right.
0: Yeah, I don't want to be, well, I do want to be disassociated from the legal matter.
1: Yes.
0: If it's real.
1: Yes.
0: But I don't feel it is.
1: Michelle, you followed up on this same type of scam call. Tell us your thoughts.
20: Well, I actually answered the call, so I didn't, you know, get back with them or whatnot. But the hook is, which of course you know when you call back to them, is they say a lot of legal jargon, the whole disassociate from the matter. And he's like, well, you know, I'd really like to help you out. We can dispense with this matter today. If you'll just pay the small fine, we won't need to move forward to courts with all the associated fees. He's like, but if you break the line or connection, it will automatically be generated an issue for your arrest, a bench warrant. And so, and that makes you afraid to hang up.
1: Right.
20: So yeah. I just like, because I started to realize I was in a trap, you know, you get that feeling that Biggie was smart and got, yeah, already.
1: Right.
20: So I just got like a little bit cryy and I was like, I'm very upset. Just hold on, please. I'll get my credit card. Mm-hmm. And then I put it on mute and I ran to my neighbor and I borrowed her cell phone, called the police department that he said he was calling from. And they were like, don't pay it.
0: Yeah.
1: There you have it. Well done. Mm-hmm. Okay. I like that.
0: Did you also speak to Lieutenant Fuller?
20: I speak with a man who sounded remarkably like the guy you played, which is why I just like zing. You know, zeroed right in on it. Amazing.
1: Well, Lieutenant Fuller is he's a hard worker. He's out there calling everybody, apparently. Thank you, Michelle. I'm glad you didn't fall for it.
0: He's even working Sundays?
1: Yeah.
0: God.
1: Pretty impressive. There is a guy, and thanks again, Michelle, who has been disassociated from Six Flags, all Six Flags parks, because he tried a stunt. He's a, I guess, a YouTuber or whatever.
0: Okay.
1: He's trying to do this stunt. where he was eating chicken nuggets on a roller coaster at it was at what's that?
0: Cedar Point.
1: Yes, Cedar Point. I've never been there, but I hear it's fantastic.
0: That's like the one you hear about.
1: Exactly. So, unfortunately for him, he has been, I guess they're affiliated with Six Flags, because now he was eating chicken nuggets on the ride, and it was a big-time roller coaster. It's called the Millennium Force at Cedar Point in Ohio.
0: Oh, yeah.
1: World's fastest coaster. Exceeds 300 feet in the air, goes 93 miles per hour at its fastest, and the ride lasts 2 minutes. That makes me want to ride the roller coaster. Are you a roller coaster person, did we say?
2: I guess I was at one point, but I felt last time I went on roller coasters, I felt old.
1: Yeah, you feel like...
2: whole body hurt, headache.
1: Listen, it doesn't get any easier.
2: That's what I've heard.
1: I can tell you that.
0: Just wait.
1: He snuck chicken nuggets onto the coaster by putting them in his underwear. Which is gross in and of itself.
0: Come on, man.
1: And then he had his friend who was next to him film him on the ride while he ate the nuggets, and he dunked them into sauce, which also made a mess. He ate 7 of the 10 nuggets while he was on the roller coaster, and then he put up the video. Well, as soon as Cedar Point saw the video, they banned him from every single Six Flags park. And he's upset by this because he has a pass. You know, he's a, what do you call it?
0: Season pass holder.
4: It was definitely really hard. So I see why Cedar Point reacted the way they did, because I can see why there's safety measures and everything like that. It was hard. I had to try not to choke almost the entire ride. I had no idea Cedar Point even seen the video until I got a message saying I've been banned for life from Cedar Point, which really hurts because I've been going there since I was a little kid. I'm a season pass holder. I'm definitely sad about how it ended up, but I understand why they went the way they did. They don't want a bunch of other people trying to pull off challenges like I do.
1: Now, that guy's name is Alan Farrell. You've seen the video?
0: I'm watching some of it now. Yeah, I mean, it looks unbelievably hard to do, and his face is like pushed back.
1: Mm-hmm.
0: You can tell he's like holding his mouth shut.
1: Mm-hmm. He's going 93 miles an hour.
2: He ate 7 of those nuggets in 2 minutes?
1: You're correct. Now, and they're saying it's a choking hazard, obviously.
0: And sauce is going, I'd be mad if I was the person behind him.
1: Okay. He intentionally chose the back seat so that the sauce would not go on anybody. So does that make you feel better about him?
0: I'm glad he did that.
1: Mm-hmm. He said, I didn't want sauce blowing on anybody, and I wanted to try to finish the nuggets. The video is still online, and he said, I didn't want to endanger anybody else. I was just trying it, you know, for clicks, of course. Do you think if he tried to go into a Six Flags park, maybe not back to Cedar Point, but if he went to Six Flags over Texas or Georgia, he could get in without them knowing that it was him?
0: Yes.
1: Yes.
2: Mm-hmm.
1: I don't. I think there's facial recognition technology now that within an hour inside the park, they'd get him.
0: I think at Disney, he'd be immediately told no, or he might make it and then they'll pull him aside. That's because they do facial recognition.
1: I bet they all do now.
0: You think Six Flags has the...
1: I think it's big enough. Don't you think? Because if you do something really bad, I mean, they kick you out for life. I'll bet they have facial recognition. When Disney announced their facial recognition, here's what a simp I am. I said, oh, that's going to make family photos so much easier.
0: Oh, yeah. Yeah, he thought it was for a great reason.
1: Right. I did. I was like, oh, aren't they great? And the big's like, nah, bro. They're trying to know where you are at all times. If you do something wrong, they will kick you out.
2: I just think if something happened to this guy, like had he choked and died, his family would have sued.
1: I don't see how they could win, though.
2: They would have tried. They would have definitely tried.
0: I honestly, like, my family wouldn't have sued because they'd have been like, he's so dumb.
2: Exactly. They would have been like, I feel like the family would have been like, why did they allow him on the ride with the food in his... I mean, like, they would have tried to.
1: Well, he did sneak it on. Yeah, I'm sure there are signs.
0: Oh, you see him shoving him into his... like, it's a 10-piece chicken McNugget.
1: Right, yeah.
0: You see him take the whole box and shove it in his pants. Yeah. I mean, that's...
1: It's down in his crotch.
0: Yeah, it's flattened out when he pulls it out.
1: Yeah. I do believe, and I bet you eventually, because we've talked many times about how when you're kicked out of Walmart, they don't know. You're back at Walmart the next day. They have no idea. I bet eventually they get that facial recognition.
0: Maybe.
1: You know, because it's so easy.
0: Well, I think it's one thing if you're just kicked out of Walmart.
1: Mm-hmm.
0: It's one thing if you're trespassed. If you're caught there again, you know, you do get arrested.
1: Yes.
0: But I bet if you're just kicked out, Walmart, they want your money enough. They'll let you come back.
1: Well, we've had calls many times saying, I went right back to Walmart the next day. On Friday, Red Rachel was saying she had heard bad things about Jennifer Lopez. J-Lo had a tattoo removed. It was her and Ben Affleck, and it was on her rib. and she had it changed. She covered Ben Affleck's name with a hummingbird. And now a drag performer from RuPaul's Drag Race, her name is Mia Starr, says that she was a backup dancer at Jennifer Lopez's Super Bowl halftime show 5 years ago and says it was the worst experience of her life.
0: Wow.
1: She said J-Lo showed up and asked everybody there to remove their shirt to take mental notes of, you're not in good enough shape to do this. She said, I took off my shirt. She made a face and says, guys, elevate yourselves. We need to lose weight before this performance.
0: J-Lo.
1: I'm going to start doing that before every morning show. Guys, I'm sorry.
0: Elevate yourself.
1: Elevate yourself.
0: Okay. All right.
1: She said, I need you to go to the gym in the next 2 weeks or you're not going to be able to do this performance. And she looked at the woman, this woman, Mia Starr, and said, sweetheart, you got to get better than this. One time they did a documentary on the Dallas Cowboy cheerleaders, and the leader of the cheerleading squad said, your midsections are not up to par. Mm-hmm. You need to lose some of this weight around your midsection. She says, this woman says that J-Lo made them rehearse for 9 hours shirtless to try and get them back into better shape. So she says.
0: Jeez.
1: Apparently, 10-hour rehearsal days were not uncommon for J-Lo going into that Super Bowl. Mm-hmm. But remember, the reviews of that Super Bowl halftime show are fantastic. Mm-hmm. They said J-Lo, they said J-Lo looked like a 30-year-old instead of a 55-year-old.
0: She still does.
1: I know. She does it, and she says, I expect that of all of my backup dancers. So they had to rehearse for 10 hours with those shirts
2: on. I think you have to be hot or you have to be nice. So she's hot.
1: Choose one or the other.
2: Yeah.
0: Well, I just heard a story from a comedian who said she was nice.
1: Oh, really?
0: Yeah, it was on the set of the movie Hustlers she did a few years ago.
1: Yeah.
0: His name is Big J. Okerson. BB Show, you probably know who that is.
1: Mm-hmm.
0: And he was telling a story. He was playing... the whole movie is about them being strippers. Mm-hmm. J-Lo plays a stripper who's like a hustle, runs a hustle side. And he said, you know, his time, he was just playing the strip club DJ. That's it.
1: Yeah.
0: He had one scene with her.
1: Mm-hmm.
0: And he's like, but I saw her talking to everybody. She seemed so polite, so friendly. And he said, so I knew she was going to come up to me and I had to have something to say. Yeah. So he's like, I thought I'd say something funny. So... Mm-hmm. I thought to myself, when she says, how you doing, I'm going to say, oh, you know, just living the life of a fake strip club DJ, and they'd have a laugh together.
1: Right.
0: He said he was so nervous, though, that when she walked up to him, she didn't say anything, and out of nowhere, he just goes, just living the life of a fake strip club DJ.
1: Without her saying anything.
0: And she's like, what? And he's like, so then she's like, I think he's having a stroke. So then they're trying to take him out. They're like, get him some water. He's like, I just need a second to regroup. We have to shoot the scene. I'm highly embarrassed.
1: Yeah.
0: And he's like trying to leave. And they're like, where are you going? We need you. And he's like,
1: oh, he couldn't do it.
0: Yeah.
1: That's funny. Well, that's like when I met Kerry Collins, the NFL quarterback.
0: That's right.
1: At a memorial service. And without him saying anything, I walked up to him and said, I like football.
0: What?
1: What? His father-in-law had passed away. Mm-hmm. I know... the sister of his wife, Kerry Collins, who played in a Super Bowl and played for Penn State, and had a long NFL career.
0: Oh, God, yeah. And you should have started with, of course, I'm sorry for your loss.
1: Of course.
0: But what do you say?
1: I like football.
0: He's like, all right.
2: Thanks for coming, little buddy.
0: Yeah. Let's get this guy a jersey.
1: I just walked right up to him and said, I like football.
0: Yeah, buddy, me too.
1: God, what a stupid thing. How stupid am I?
0: And you've seen him a few times since then, I believe. And each time now, you just feel weird around him.
1: He stays away from me.
0: Does he give you like a finger gun? Like, hey, and that's it.
1: I remember you guys. Hey, there's the guy who likes football.
0: Yeah.
1: Yeah. I'm that guy.
0: I still like it.
1: I do like football. The other day we were talking about this is celebrity related. All the celebrities who are talking about AI in their commencement speeches. And the students, no matter where they are, always boo AI. And this has happened time and time again now. Well, now... there's a guy from The Daily Show, Ronnie Chang, and he was doing the Harvard commencement address. And instead of saying AI is the future, whatever, he said literally, F AI.
5: Well, on the topic of A's, by the way, can I just say, AI. Fuck AI. Fuck AI. I'm so glad you agree. I prepared a completely different speech in case you guys turned on me, but I won't be needing that anymore. Fuck AI. Fuck it. Fuck it to death, all right? What's the sign language sign for that? Good. Good to know.
1: There was a woman signing his speech, as you can imagine. He really went all in on that, didn't he?
0: He did.
1: I thought it was a little overboard, you know?
0: AI's going to remember that.
1: When he asked ChatGPT to do something for him, he'll be like, you're the guy that said F-A-I.
0: I'm
1: going to
0: tell you, I'm a lot nicer to my phone and my Amazon Echo.
1: No kidding.
0: Anytime she tells me something, now I'm like, thank you.
1: Thank you so much. You know, you don't have to with the effing. He could have made a better point. He could have made the point without all that. Right in the face of the Harvard students, who I'm sure have used AI many, many times.
2: Well, and the Harvard students probably have to get used to saying, I went to effing Harvard all the time, so they're familiar with that word.
1: Probably what they say. I didn't care for it. Now it's just like, well, you know, that's easy. That's low-hanging fruit
0: now.
1: You know, it's like, that's easy enough. Coming up here on the Two Guys and Chris Jones, dumb passenger forces plane to turn around mid-flight and go back to the airport. What makes her so dumb? We'll tell you next here, Two Guys and Chris Show. 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
1: Rock 92 with the dumbest plane passenger you'll hear about. What makes her so dumb? This woman on a plane. It was a United flight going from Newark to Spain, and apparently they got about an hour into the flight, and they kept on, I guess they realized that someone had their, was it Wi-Fi or their Bluetooth was turned on?
2: It was their, like, I think a Bluetooth speaker that, yes. And they a Bluetooth device has a name that shows up.
1: Exactly. And so her name for her Bluetooth speaker is Bomb. And so the flight attendants and the pilot and everybody see this, and they keep saying, apparently, over the intercom, please turn off your Bluetooth device, and the person never does. So an hour into the flight, they're like, okay, we have to turn around because Bomb. Now, do you think she named it Bomb just for this flight, just to be funny?
0: That's what I was going to ask. Was this a previous, because people love to do this. They love to be funny. You know, they'll name their Wi-Fi the FBI.
1: On a flight?
0: Or just like at
1: just for fun. Yeah. Okay.
0: And people love to name like their Bluetooth speakers, things like that. So I would question her on, did you have this named Bomb before as a joke? Or are we now, you know, did you do it for the flight?
1: Right.
0: Because I would have some charges depending on that answer.
1: Oh, I do too.
2: Because some people might do it. Like, say you're at a Starbucks and, you know, you might do that. So then other people in the Starbucks that are looking to connect to their own device would see Bomb and be like, oh, ha-ha, that's so stupid. But yeah, if she did it just for the flight, I think that that is a bad sign.
1: Well, really, anywhere you are, though, if you're in public.
0: Of course.
1: Like, if you see Bomb on there, wouldn't that make you freak out a little?
0: Yeah, but not as much on a plane.
1: Well, the plane, yeah.
0: Yeah.
1: So the pilot has to come on and say, somebody's trying to be funny.
8: We have one passenger that seems to be making a funny joke. That isn't so funny, and it's going to be compromising safety at this point.
1: So they're an hour into the flight, they turn around, they land back at Newark. They have to inspect every single person on the flight. They have to re-inspect the plane. It was delayed 12 hours. They had to sit in the airport for 12 hours before they took off again and made it to Spain.
0: I'd be livid.
1: They removed the woman from the aircraft, of course.
2: If they would just let all the other passengers beat up somebody like that, this would stop happening. Just let them just say, okay, we're going to give you 15 minutes and you do whatever you want to her.
0: Yes.
1: Push her out the door. Push her out the door. Can you open the flight and just push her?
0: Yeah.
1: That's it. It's over.
0: I just think, why would you... You should know, of course, but I think people do that Bomb thing thinking they're being creative and funny. Like you said, even at a Starbucks, like, because they'll go, well, no one would really think you'd connect to a Bomb.
1: But on the plane, once the pilot says, turn off your Bluetooth, I mean, that's all really she had to do, right?
0: Yes, yes.
1: And that's all, I mean, then what's the deal?
2: But so many people refuse to either turn their devices off or put them in airplane mode. So many people refuse to do it.
1: That's right.
2: Because they think like, oh, well, my phone isn't going to cause a problem. Mm-hmm. And it's like, well, if everybody has that mentality, then you're going to completely disrupt the signal.
1: Because I don't know how to turn off my Bluetooth.
2: Well, if you just turn your phone off, you've turned it all off.
1: Well, there you go.
0: Yeah.
1: I don't know how to turn my phone off.
2: Okay, that tracks.
1: The other day,
9: can't take off. One person still has their phone on. And that Jack Hole could help us.
0: It's me. I don't know.
1: I don't know. I'm
0: not a Jack Hole.
1: You know, I got that sleep device the other day.
0: Your mouthpiece.
1: My mouthpiece. So I don't have to use the CPAP machine anymore. And I really, really like, I got 100 on my score the other day.
0: My man.
1: Finally.
0: Good for you.
10: Yes.
1: Saturday night into Sunday.
10: Woo-hoo.
1: And I woke up and I felt like, wow, I just had some great sleep. Then I hooked my mouth up to my phone, mm-hmm. my device. And it said, oh, you slept great.
10: Wow. All right. Yeah, I like that.
1: That's a 100. The point is, the other day, to hook it, my mouth device has a little whatever tracker inside of it. And so on your phone, it gives you a score for how well you slept. And the other day, I was at the doctor's office at Sleep Med Solutions, and they were hooking it up. They're like, we just have to hook it up here. And he said, turn off your Bluetooth. And I just held out my hands and said, here.
10: Here, you do it. No, you don't take it.
1: In fact, I was so dumb. There's like, when you hook to it, it has like an okay button to hit to make it do it, you know? But mine, because I can't see, my font is so large, the okay button was not on the screen. It was below, you know, where
10: so you're just like,
1: and I said, I don't understand. And the doctor said, try.
10: Just scroll down a little. Oh, okay.
1: Yeah, so I don't know how to do any of that stuff. This woman knew what she was doing and put bomb on her
10: phone. I think so, yeah.
1: I don't think she should be allowed to fly anymore.
10: Blacklister, no fly list.
1: Blacklister.
2: If you caused a whole plane of people to have to turn around and it wasn't because you're having a medical emergency.
10: Yeah.
2: I don't care what happened. You should never fly again.
1: Now there the question, like if I had known about this, I might have said just keep on going. We know she's joking around.
10: Everyone would have.
1: But then you do run that slight risk.
10: Yeah, but I feel like every passenger there.
1: Come on.
10: Because think about it. You're now, let's say you're going on vacation, lifetime, you know, once in a lifetime trip to Spain.
1: Yeah.
10: You're now basically a day behind.
1: That's right. It's a 12-hour delay.
10: I would have said, she's kidding. Let's go.
1: Because of that woman that did mm-hmm. that.
10: Slide your little slidey window open. I'll pitch this thing out the window.
1: Mm-hmm.
10: We'll keep on going.
2: Give her a parachute or don't give her a parachute?
1: 50-50. Give her one.
2: But don't tell her how to use it.
1: Don't tell her how to use it. That's right. You'll figure it out
2: on the way down.
1: Figure it out. Ben Stiller said it best.
11: Bomb, bomb, bomb, bomb, bomb, bomb, bomb, bomb, bomb, bomb, bomb, bomb, bomb.
1: He was on a plane in the movie Meet the Parents, and they kicked him off for saying that. Even saying the word on the plane. Another flight, also United, had to make an emergency landing. A 75-year-old passenger tried to get into the cockpit because he felt they were flying the plane wrong.
10: He said, yeah.
1: He said, I need to have a word with the pilot. And they were going to Minneapolis. And they were like, you cannot see the pilot. Yeah. So he goes and starts banging on the door.
10: They were trying to sell this on the news, the evening news last night. It was like, two scary plane incidents. And I'll be honest, neither one really. Like a 75-year-old, just grab him.
1: They did. They put him in a seat. They landed in Wisconsin instead of Minneapolis. And he said, I need to talk to the pilot.
10: Banging on the door. Sit down.
1: They sat him down and everything was all right. But there's another one. Oh, God, we got to do this now.
10: And, of course, then they were going around to be like, are you scared to fly? I'm like, no, it's a 75-year-old and a Bluetooth.
1: This guy.
10: Do you?
1: I want to keep that flight going to Minneapolis, too. I don't need to ditch in Wisconsin.
2: Yeah. Why do you need to land early?
10: No.
1: Put him in his seat. Strap him down.
2: It'd be one thing if he were, 35.
1: Agree. He's 75. Although sometimes 75-year-olds can be freakishly strong.
10: Yeah, they can get crafty too, yeah.
1: Coming up here on the... What is the question? Would you rather fight one 75-year-old or like 25-year-olds? Is that question? Which would you rather go against? I think I'd rather take on the 175-year-old.
10: Yeah, absolutely. Yeah.
1: Sticky situations. How would you handle it? A good one next year. Two Guys Named Chris Show and... Fact checker Rusty is weighing in on that roller coaster rider who tried to eat the chicken nuggets while on the roller coaster. Next, Two Guys Named Chris Jones. 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
6: Put up or shut up. Rock and roll trivia at 8:25 this morning. This is the, in about 25 minutes, the put up or shut up rock and roll trivia game. You know, you're playing Digital Dim. This is the one where Biggie accused me of bullying the contestant.
7: Oh, yeah.
6: The way it worked was we got down to like 4 or 5 seconds to go, and he was on the last question, and I said, hurry up.
9: But it's those times where the real you comes through.
7: Hurry up.
6: I told him, hurry up. So in it, you will hear us referencing, hurry up. And it's because Biggie says, I bullied. But I wanted him to do better. I said, you know, you only got 2 or 3 seconds left here. Hurry up. I gave it to him. Tyler says, if you're a pass holder at Six Flags or Cedar Point, you have to take a picture for it. So they definitely will have that guy's face in their system for the facial recognition. The guy who, if you missed it, he tried to eat 10 chicken nuggets on one of the fastest roller coasters on Earth while at Cedar Point Amusement Park.
9: So let me ask this question. If he tried to use his

0: identify with convenience stores being like so great.
1: This is the place.
2: It is.
1: And Rachel can vouch. Our love for Sheetz is unlike anything else. It's an amazing place.
3: Well, remember, it's also not just a gas station. It's a full restaurant.
0: It's food. Well, that's what. Now, what is your order typically, BB Shane?
1: All right, so I get a pepperoni sub. It's pepperoni, marinara sauce, and provolone cheese with fries on top of the sub on a pretzel roll and chicken tenders as well.
0: And you say you have gout.
1: Yeah.
3: And once again, this is one of those times I wonder, how am I the fattest one on this show?
0: By a lot.
3: Yeah. I'm out here eating grilled chicken and salad. And look at me. And this man is like, I have a pepperoni sub. I want you to put fries on it. And how high are you?
0: And what's your side?
1: Nuggets.
3: Chicken tenders.
0: You're kidding me, right? Mm-hmm. No, it's real.
3: I bet when you walk through the door, they'll be like, there he is.
0: It must be because I don't get food, but I find Sheetz to be just like all the other convenience.
2: No, it's honestly, it's heaven on earth, and I'd rather be there than anywhere else all
0: You'd
2: the time.
0: You'd rather be at Sheetz. Well, what is it that you get at Sheetz that's so good?
2: I mean, I have like a go-to sub I get. Yeah. It's like a variation of a BLT, but also last time I was there, I got the taquitos and the new chicken nuggets.
0: Yeah, BB Shea was celebrating that too, that taquito. He put it on top of his pepperoni thing.
3: I think it's the fact that you can get everything you need, including a hot meal, in one place for people. And they do have a large selection of items.
2: Well, anything that you honestly can think to eat. They've got all the breakfast foods.
0: And it's good.
2: I mean, yeah.
0: I've never had it. I don't.
2: That's, you know what? I don't think you should, because you'd have a whole character change.
0: Yeah, probably.
2: You'd be so much happier.
0: Yeah, we don't want that.
2: I don't think it's for you.
3: Your places are your. This would be like your trading post closing for like 6 months, though.
0: Oh, I like that now.
3: Yeah, so that's where you'd be like, my God, they're renovating for 6 months?
0: I checked out Biggie's Facebook. That's why I don't identify. I checked out your Facebook the other day, and you had surreptitiously taken a photograph of me sitting here on Friday, you know, looking forlorn. And you said, this man hasn't had Diet Coke in 5 days. And now I'm
3: celebrating.
0: Now I'm 7 days, no Diet Coke. Okay, I went without it as of last week. And I looked at some comments, which I shouldn't do.
3: No.
0: And many people said, one guy was like, what's the point? Why don't you live? He's like, what? To what end? Why? Here, longer life, better health.
3: Well, but those are the people that's the thing. They love to say, live a little. But when you do, they're like, look at you. You shouldn't have that. Should you have that?
0: When people ask, why are you giving up Diet Coke? I don't want to. I love Diet Coke, but it's terrible for you. I mean, I know that.
3: Yeah.
0: So it's like, you don't want it. Most people say moderation, but I have an issue.
3: That's the thing. You can't do moderation.
0: And that's like, to me, telling an alcoholic, we'll just have one beer every, you know, a day.
3: Well, yeah, because that's in your mind.
0: That. You can't do
3: in
0: that.
3: Your mind, you could, but they can't.
0: They can't. I can't.
3: And you're the same way with Diet Coke. Like, in my mind, I'm like, yeah, you could maybe do one or two a day, but I've seen you. You can't. You're all in.
0: Let me ask you another question about Sheetz that maybe you know the answer to. I go by about 3 or 4 gas stations on the way here every morning. And usually I look up at the prices because later in the day, like, I'm getting pretty close to empty on gas and I want to go to the cheapest spot. And a lot of them today were like $4.25. And Sheetz was like $3.68. I mean, very low.
3: Well, you have to be careful with that. Because that's like that octane 88 sometimes.
0: That's it. Okay, now here's my question. I'm glad you said that. So gas is 87 octane is like your low version. Yeah. 89 is the mid-grade, and 93 is the high premium, which is $5 a gallon now. So the 88, which is better than 87, is by far the cheapest. Why?
3: I've always been told not to run that, though.
0: And why is 88 worse than 87?
3: I'm sure someone can call in and fill in the gaps on why.
0: Because I've considered buying it.
3: Yeah,
0: it's
3: I
0: so
3: don't,
0: cheap.
3: I've always been told stay away from
0: Me
3: it.
0: Me too. But it's like, it should be, if 87 is the low end and 93 is the high, then 88 should be better than 87. Why is it so cheap? Matt, you're talking about convenience store bathrooms. The question was, in the sticky situation, you're on a long road trip, you stop at a gas station, you clog the toilet with a number 2. Do you just leave or do you tell somebody? Biggie and BB Shea said, get out. Your thoughts, Matt? Go ahead.
4: If it's a low quality one, maybe, but if it's a place, have you all ever been to a bathroom in a Buc-ee's?
0: Well, Biggie Marble has, or they have. I have not.
3: I've been to a, but I didn't use the restroom.
0: How nice are they? They're supposed to be really nice.
4: The first time I went into one, I was in Florida on a work trip, and I had never been in one. And the guy on my team I was with, we were driving back from seeing a customer, and he said, I went in there, get you a couple bags of beef jerky. I went in there, the cleanest bathroom I have ever seen. Guys in there mopping. It's like 2 o'clock in the afternoon. Yeah. They do not skimp on cleanliness at Bucky's at all.
0: So you have to say, man, I just blew up your toilet.
3: Yeah.
4: Maybe. You know, on the way out, you'd be like, hey, or maybe you just play coy and be like, hey, you know, that toilet, yeah, I went in there to use it, not flushing properly. That way you don't necessarily assign the blame to yourself. Yeah.
0: Good point.
3: Yeah, I just had some brisket. And I should not eat gas station brisket, but I did.
0: Thank you, Matt. Appreciate it. But isn't it awful, though, when you walk into one and it's been left? You know, it's just disgusting.
3: Oh, it's horrible.
0: God, it is awful.
3: But you know you would do the same.
2: Yeah.
0: I can't.
2: Yeah, you're right.
3: You see it and you go, what kind of animal? But then you think to yourself, I would have been the same animal.
2: I'm that kind of animal. That,
3: yeah.
0: I'm just more judgy, and I'll do it, but then do as I say, not as I do. Eric, you're talking about the 88 gas. So why is the 88 octane so much less expensive than the 87 octane? Go ahead.
5: Yeah, your 88 octane is it has 15% ethanol in it, which raises the octane 1 point. But it has 5% more ethanol in it, which is alcohol. So
0: that's terrible. Yeah, that explains it.
3: It actually gives you worse fuel economy.
0: Yes, that's right. Okay, that explains it.
5: If you have a vehicle that's flex fuel, it's okay to use it. But if it's older vehicles, it's not.
3: Like your van is not.
0: No. I would not use it for sure. And I've been told don't use it. Well, that explains it. That's perfect, Eric. Thank you very much. Now I think it's cheating a little if Sheets is showing you $3.80 a gallon for their 88 octane, and everybody else is having to show their 87 octane.
3: You got to watch it too, because sometimes you'll see price that'll be cheaper. It'll be like, oh, well, that's our cash price.
0: Yeah. Well, right.
3: Oh, that's not our credit card. That's not our pay at the pump.
0: Sometimes I go buy a Citgo, and it'll say like $3.89, and then it'll flip to $4.09, meaning like if you're part of their club whatever, you know, you get that.
2: Yeah, I think Circle K does that too.
0: Yeah.
2: Like you have to be
0: a
2: card holder or
0: that's
2: something.
0: It. Circle K is the one that does that. That's exactly
2: that'll
0: it.
2: Get you too, because it's just kind of subtle, and you're like, oh my god, that's the best gas price I've seen in you know, forever.
0: And then you're in there pumping, you're like, hey, wait a minute, this is $4.09, not $3.89. Great point. And what's your go-to? You like Sheets for food. Well, you said it's the
2: Honestly, I don't even care about the fact that they're a gas station. I just like food. Being in there. And they have great canned iced coffee too, their own brand.
3: Yeah.
0: It's disgusting.
2: I have a mug from Sheets.
0: It's disgusting.
3: You're just so old school. You just think gas and like a one cooler. It has some sodas in it. And you know what else you're thinking? And I know you because you're old. Mm. One little rack of like all Lance snacks.
0: I don't appreciate the connotation.
3: Well, look, I remember going into them too. I remember when Sheets first came here, it was like, am I going to eat at a gas station?
0: Right. Oh, I know that. Yeah.
3: Yeah.
0: You know what I think about you? Because you're heavy. You know all this.
3: Well,
0: that's what you just said to me.
3: Okay,
0: that's what you just said.
3: It's also
0: to me.
3: True.
0: All right, let's.
3: I won't even go to my Sheets order. You'd die.
0: What's your Sheets order,
3: man?
0: But
3: well,
0: can it beat BB Shea's pepperoni on fries?
3: How much time you got? I do agree. As nuggets as the side.
0: Yes, I know you're a nuggets as a side man. Pat, you're talking about the 88 octane gas. You use it. What are your thoughts?
6: Oh, I love it. I've been using it on my vehicles for at least since Sheets has been around here 10 or 15 years. Never had one issue at all. And I take care of all of my own vehicles, rebuild engines and everything, and never had one issue. As long as your vehicle is rated for the 88 octane or higher, you're fine. I don't know why people have such an issue with it. I've heard other people say, I won't use it, but I've never had one issue.
0: I'm tempted. I mean, it's a huge difference. It's like a, 30 cents lower than most.
1: I wonder with how fast it burns if you're going to end up spending the same amount anyway.
6: I get better fuel mileage.
0: Really?
6: Okay. I have a 2016 Explorer, mm-hmm. and I actually get better fuel mileage using the 88 octane than I do the 87 octane. Hmm.
0: That's got me thinking now. Man. Now I'm thinking about it because I am drawn into that. I mean, and I go by sheets every day, and it's like, okay, mm-hmm. I see. All right, thank you, Pat. Appreciate it. You have different views on that.
3: Yeah.
0: But I've had many people say, don't you? The ethanol is always an issue.
2: Now, so like if you have the other kind already in your tank and you have a quarter of a tank, it's not going to cause you any harm to put the on top of it.
3: No, I don't think it would.
2: Okay, because it's not like diesel versus.
0: Yeah. No, it's not that. It would be like, having premium and going to regular, I think. You know, don't you? Like,
2: oh, can you do that?
0: You can do that. Okay. You can mix them. Now, diesel you can't do.
2: Right.
0: I learned that the hard way many years ago. I don't want to talk about it. What's your sheets order?
3: I've had many different things.
0: Well, Nuggets as the side.
3: Yeah, Nuggets as a side. Mm-hmm. I do love their subs.
0: Mm-hmm. Yeah. Oh, yeah.
3: So I would have like a club sub with a side of Nuggets.
0: Oh, yeah.
3: Yeah, their breakfast food, really good as well.
2: You ever had the Big Mott's?
3: No, what is that?
0: I feel like that bumps with legal over at the Golden Arches.
3: The Big Mott.
2: It's like a burger or a chicken sandwich, and they put like marinara sauce and mozzarella sticks on it.
3: My God.
1: Yeah, baby.
0: Maybe you should just order two. Yeah.
3: You know what I do love about sheets? Their sizes, their biggest size is bucket.
2: They know like their audience.
3: It's literally like, hey, you fat bitch. Come in here and get a bucket of tots. And you're like,
2: eat out of the trough.
0: There was a guy that called us once. He owned a restaurant called Moe's in, I think it was somewhere an hour from here. And he said, yeah, you should try the Big Moe. It's two all-beef patties, special sauce, lettuce, cheese, pickles, onions on a sesame seed bun. And we were like, yeah, but isn't that the Big Moe?
3: Yes.
0: And the sauce is different. It wasn't the exact same. I saw somebody on TikTok showing how to make the... the sauce from the, what's the one? Raising Cane's.
3: Raising Cane's.
0: Yeah. And they said it tasted just like it.
3: Well,
0: they showed it.
3: I'll tell you who does it best as far as what they call dupes.
0: Yeah.
3: Walmart makes ton of dupes for sauces.
0: Oh, and, really?
3: Yeah. And, we've all tried, Chris Kelly and I have tried the chicken from Sam's Club that tastes like.
0: Very, very good. Yeah.
3: But they have a sauce that's just like that mm-hmm. company's sauce. They have they call it like dipping finger sauce or something.
0: So it's similar to...
3: Yeah, they have mastered it. We've just got a Raising Cane's.
0: I know.
3: Here. Rachel tried it.
0: Oh, did you like?
2: I was so underwhelmed.
0: At Raising Cane's?
2: Yeah. The sauce that everybody's hyped up, I didn't think there was much to it.
0: Really?
2: I didn't think it'd be that hard to recreate.
0: Yeah.
2: And the chicken really... That's what... My review is the same as everybody else. The chicken really doesn't taste like anything. It wasn't bad.
0: Yeah.
2: I did have to wait a long time because it just opened.
0: Yes.
2: But I was feeling adventurous. And it was okay. If there were no line, I might go again.
0: But otherwise,
2: if I had to wait even 2 minutes, I wouldn't want to go again.
0: Raising Cane's.
2: Yeah.
0: Well, all I hear is the sauce. The chicken's nothing special.
2: No, the texture of the chicken was fantastic.
0: Yeah.
2: It was, I think, one of the best textured chickens. And if that's what somebody's going for in chicken, then I could see why they would want it.
0: Now, we got a Whataburger here 7 or 8 months ago. Which do you think has longer, which is the bigger success, Raising Cane's or Whataburger here at least?
3: Go ahead, BB.
1: I was going to say, I think the Whataburger hype's already died down.
0: I do too.
1: I think it's only a matter of time before it's probably about even.
0: Yeah, me too.
1: I mean, as far as longevity, it's so hard to tell. I think it's hard to bring fast food restaurants from other regions to another region.
0: That's hard. You're right.
1: Because we're so used to just eating what we normally eat. We don't want to, try something new for a long period of time.
3: If I had to put my money on one, though, I'd put it on Raising Cane's.
0: Over Whataburger?
3: Yeah, because you know why? Chicken and fries. That's what they do. That's it.
0: Yeah, they're so simple.
3: Even their sandwich is just chicken fingers on a bun.
0: Yeah, that's
3: and
0: right.
3: I think that universally, people will always say chicken and fries.
0: Over burgers.
2: And if you have kids, I mean, that's all kids want to eat are chicken tenders, chicken nuggets, and fries, you know?
3: Like, I'll tell you, the Whataburger in my town is never busy.
0: Yeah, that didn't take too long to die down.
3: The one that was in our city that was really busy at first is still pretty busy, but even the one in my city, when it opened, it did not have any...
0: Really?
3: No buzz. My town has not embraced it.
0: Well, we had people say that the closer you are to Texas, the better it is, because it started in Texas, Whataburger. Maybe it's the same for Raising Cane's is probably what, Louisiana? Have they got me snowed on my
3: Sure. I think they might be Texas too.
0: Texas also? Maybe so. Let's play some Put Up or Shut Up rock and roll trivia. It's you versus Digital Dim today. Again, a couple of things happening here. I bullied the player the first time around. We referenced that. I told him to hurry up. And in the answer portion, I screwed up one of the answers. I messed it up, but Biggie was so beaten down by me, he put the wrong song in anyway.
3: Man, that's the effect you've had on me over the years.
0: I'd already beaten you down. This game was from, geez, I think it was several years ago. Golly. It was 9 years ago. We play right now. Caller number 9, 866-470-2GNT if you want to play. Two Guys and Chris Show. Rock 92. We're playing for all of Biggie's money. Let's see how much he has.
3: Still have that 20.
0: 20 bucks. That's what we're playing for. 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Then for our former colleague, Chris Dim. He played it 9 years ago. Be a winner next on Rock 92. 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
0: The game is put up or shut up rock and roll trivia. You versus digital Chris Dem. It's powered by Crescent Ford of High Point. Today's put up or shut up player will be Pat. 9 years ago we played this game. It was Oliver who was playing. Today it will be Pat. And he'll go up against, he or she will go up against Digital Dem. Hello, Pat. How are you?
18: Hey, good morning. How you doing?
0: Doing very well. Thank you. We're going to put 2 minutes on the clock for you and get you ready to play this game. I'll remind you here that years ago when we played, the player was Oliver, and he only had 2 or 3 seconds left, and I wanted him to answer that last question, and so I told him to hurry up, and that is referenced in the answers today, in today's game.
3: A real you shine through
0: okay,
3: that
0: Okay, in fact, I believe we reference it numerous times.
3: I wish there was a way to tell if you were on or off Diet Coke when we play these.
0: I know. Today I'm off, so I might tell Pat to hurry up also. You never know. Pat, are you ready?
18: I am.
0: 10 questions about music and rock and roll. We'll start the clock after I complete the first question. And you or Digital Dem, whoever gets more right, gets all of Biggie's money today. It's $20. If you tie, you fly with PTI, Piedmont Triad International Airport. 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Let's do it. In 2017, U2 overtook Taylor Swift and had the number one album on the Billboard Hot 100 chart. Within one, how many number one albums has U2 released all time?
18: 3.
0: No. Which member of Crosby, Stills, Nash & Young is an avid model train collector and once sold trains, a set of them, for almost $300,000?
18: Stephen Stills.
0: No. According to Frank Sinatra's daughter, did Sinatra A, love and look forward to singing his signature song, My Way, or B, hate the song, but performed it anyway because the audience expected it?
18: A.
0: No, B. Which Doobie Brothers song starts with these lyrics? Don't you feel it growing day by day? People getting ready for the news. Is that Listen to the Music, China Grove, or Rockin' Down the Highway?
18: Pass.
0: What song is this? I'm the story you told of a river
18: that flowed, made me sad. Horse wear, no name. Horse has no name.
0: Yes. What one-word Aerosmith song does Steven Tyler say he thought would end the band's career because of the, quote, huge wuss factor of the song?
18: Pass.
0: In what decade was Robert Plant born?
18: 50s.
0: No. Elton John's 1975 album Captain Fantastic and the Brown Dirt Cowboy was the first album ever to debut at number one on the Billboard Music chart. His next album did the same thing, even though Island Girl was the only hit on the album. What's the album that contains Island Girl?
18: Yellow Brick Road.
0: No. What song is this? Catch a bull like the dragon.
18: In the
19: in the heat of the moment.
0: Correct. And finally, number one hit or not, cover of the Rolling Stone by Dr. Hook and the Medicine Show.
19: No.
0: It was not. You're right. Which Doobie Brothers song starts, "Don't You Feel It Growing Day by Day"? Is that "Listen to the Music," "China Grove," or "Rockin' Down the Highway"?
19: China Grove.
0: It is not China Grove. You're out of time. You got 3 out of 10. 3 of 10 today.
3: It felt like an efficient 3, though.
0: Yeah.
3: Something about it.
0: Here and there.
3: Really, in my mind, I was like, wow, he did good, but then he only got 3.
0: Only 3. Oliver played this game 9 years ago. Got 5.
3: Okay.
0: 5. In the game, and I've made a lot of notes here, I told the player Oliver to hurry up, and I told Chris Dim to hurry up. And
3: wow.
0: Biggie refers to it as bullying. Also, I told Biggie to get a Robert Palmer song by accident instead of that Robert Plant song for the answer there. And Biggie was so beaten down, he did it even though he thought better of it.
3: Doesn't that say a lot about you? You know, will you take any of that to heart? No.
0: And that was 9 years ago. Yeah. I already beat you down.
3: We've already gotten worse.
0: BB Shea, how many is Chris Dim going to get today? Over, under.
20: Let's go with a 9 today.
0: Red Rachel.
2: An 8.
0: All right. Let's cue it up here. 3 is the number to beat. Body bag if Chris Dim gets 8 or more. You're predicting a body bag from All About Care Heating and Air. We put 2 minutes on the clock, and here comes Mr. Dim from 9 years ago. U2 just overtook Taylor Swift and now has the number one album on the Billboard album chart. Within one, how many number one albums has U2 released all time, all told?
21: Ooh, that's a puzzler. I'll say 8.
0: It's exactly right.
21: Wow.
0: Which member of Crosby, Stills, Nash & Young is an avid model train collector and recently sold some trains for almost $300,000?
21: Gotta be Neil Young.
0: It is. According to Frank Sinatra's daughter, did Sinatra A, love and look forward to singing his signature song, My Way, or B, hate the song, but perform it anyway because the audience expected it?
21: I'm gonna go B.
0: Yes. Which Doobie Brothers song starts with these lyrics? Don't you feel it growing day by day? People getting ready for the news. Is that Listen to the Music, China Grove, or Rockin' Down the Highway?
21: Listen to the Music.
0: Yes. What song is this?
22: And the story you told of a river that flowed made me sad.
21: A Horse with No Name.
0: Yes. What one-word Aerosmith song does Steven Tyler say he thought at the time would end the band's career because of the, quote, huge wuss factor of the song?
21: Well, wuss factor. Crying.
0: No. In what decade was Robert Plant born?
21: The 1940s.
0: Yes. Elton John's 1975 album Captain Fantastic and the Brown Dirt Cowboy was the first album ever to debut at number one on the Billboard Music chart. And his next album did the same thing, even though Island Girl was the only hit on the album. What's that album's title?
21: Rock of the Westies.
0: Yes. What song is this?
22: Catch the bull, ride the dragon.
21: The Heat of the Moment.
0: Yes. And finally, number one hit or not, the cover of the Rolling Stone by Dr. Hook and the Medicine Show.
21: Hurry up.
20: And thank him.
21: I think it was.
0: No, it was not. It was not number one. That's the game. The final score is 8-3 today. You hear me tell him to hurry up?
3: Hurry up.
0: Because I told the other guy to hurry up, too. That's a body bag.
22: Get him a body bag. Yeah.
0: Red Rachel got it right. 8 was the number. Pat, 8-3. Good try, sir.
19: Yeah, thank you. He's still the best.
0: Still the best. Not even here. Look over there.
3: He's home.
0: Biggie's in his seat.
3: We were up talking late the other night. I was like, because he was watching the basketball game.
0: Why was he watching? I couldn't believe. I found that the next day. Okay, the Knicks are getting ready to play. I want your opinion on this, BB Shea. Knicks spurt. Are you into it, Biggie? Are you into it?
3: Yes, I am.
0: I watched more NBA the other night than I have in probably 20 years, maybe more. It was a Friday night. It was game 7 or Saturday night, game 7, Spurs and
3: Thunder.
0: And I watched the first half. BB Shea has told me that the Steph Curry effect on the game has made it so they fire up threes all the time. I found it almost unwatchable. And that was a good game. That was a game.
20: Yeah, the Thunder had enough time to do something, but they just came down chucking up threes.
0: Exactly.
20: It's so unnecessary.
0: Like, what are you doing?
3: The last 30 seconds of that basketball game was some of the worst I've ever seen played by the
0: just
3: Thunder.
0: Just desperate. Awful. It's like, what are they doing?
3: Well, they weren't, and then they weren't taking shots at the end. It was bizarre.
0: It made me go like, I mean, this was a good series. These are good teams. And the way they were playing, it's just like, I see why people have turned their back on it. You know, they don't, it's the style. Mm-hmm. And I do think it's Steph Curry because he can make the threes.
20: He can.
0: Yeah. But they can't. I mean, not always. And once you start just chucking them up and missing, it's boring. Mm-hmm. You know, it's like, this is not good basketball.
20: And like you said, that was a good series. But
0: yes.
20: Yeah.
0: That's why I decided to watch it. I was like, all right, it's game seven. I'll watch it. And, you know, I hear everybody talking about it.
20: Yeah.
0: But now I see what you mean. Because I haven't watched basketball in forever. And it's like, oh, they're just, this is not a good brand of basketball. Okay, let's go back through the answers here. This is where I had told Biggie by accident to get Robert Palmer when I met Robert Plant.
20: Yep.
0: And Biggie was beaten down, so he did it. U2 just overtook Taylor Swift. That's their eighth number one album. It's called Songs from Experience.
20: Mm-hmm.
0: What are the others? Joshua Tree and some
21: others. Trying to think of, that's it.
20: Move on.
0: That one, Rattle and Hum, is that an album?
21: Probably went number one.
0: Yeah.
21: Atomic Bomb
0: Atomic Bomb
21: went to number one.
0: Yes. There are some others in there.
21: Yeah.
0: Eight of them total.
21: Eight toter.
0: Neil Young just sold $300,000 worth of model trains. He loves those.
4: I did it my
0: Frank Sinatra loathed this song, but knew he couldn't get away from a concert without singing it. So he did it anyway.
20: He closed with this as Frank?
0: Wouldn't he?
20: Or New York?
21: I think he closed with New York. Well, I don't know. It's hard to follow this.
0: I think this would be the closer, but both of those are strong. I'd love to have seen him in his prime.
20: Hurry up.
21: You'd kind of have to go back to the 40s.
20: Yeah, he was a crooner. What elite company. God, I would have loved to have seen Sinatra.
5: If not him, then Bing Crosby.
0: Or the Beatles. I wouldn't mind seeing the Beatles either, in their prime. Which Doobie Brothers song opens with, "Don't you feel it growing day by day"? That song is called Listen to the Music. This is, Kristen, got the first five, missed number six. What one-word Aerosmith song does Steven Tyler say he thought, at the time, would end the band's career because of the, quote, high wuss factor of the song? Kristen said crying. That's incorrect. David?
20: Crazy?
0: Angel.
20: I really thought Chris Dem would get this one.
0: It actually did really well for Aerosmith. They were at a point in their career where they were not doing well, and this song brought them back. They teamed with Desmond Child to write it, and Desmond Child said they didn't like it at all, but I knew it was going to be a big hit. And
21: it was.
0: Went top five. In what decade was Robert Plant born? 1948. Robert. I'm sorry. That's the wrong. I'm sorry. That's wrong. Wrong guy.
21: Oh, wrong Robert.
20: You got Robert right.
0: I got wrong Robert. I'm sorry. That's my fault. I told him to get this song.
20: I wonder.
0: Jesus. I was so dumb to do that.
21: That explains the U2 answer.
20: Make that a question tomorrow. When was Robert Palmer born?
0: Palmer born. I don't know why I got confused.
20: I wasn't sure either. And I really went back and forth on it, but you've beaten me so much. I don't ask questions.
0: Sorry about that.
20: I love the song. That's so good.
0: Rock of the Westies. And the cover of The Rolling Stone by Dr. Hook and the Madison Show, number six. There's your game. You should have thought to yourself, Biggie, I would never say Robert Palmer on Robert Plant, but you didn't. We're live again now, Biggie. You can be back on now.
20: I
0: know there's
20: time,
0: something really interesting on your phone, but we're back on now.
20: At the time, I should have known. I should have gotten the right one.
0: Of course. But I messed it up. That was on me. That was my fault.
20: Yeah.
0: And you were beaten, so that was that. We'll play again tomorrow here. Another chance for you on the Two Guys Named Chris show on Rock 92. 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
6: 84 degrees for the high today and mostly sunny for the early part of the day. Clouds developing later on. Tonight, cloudy and 59 for the overnight low. Tomorrow, mostly cloudy and 74 for the high. 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
0: This date in history, 142 years ago today, the Ringling Brothers Circus debuted in what state, BB Shay? You'll never get it.
20: Ohio.
0: Yes.
20: Wow. Maybe the most unexpected part of the day.
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0: Follow-ups here from things we talked about in the last half hour, and some very good ones. I think fact-checker Rusty is starting to be just like us. He says, this references the U2 question on Put Up or Shut Up Rock and Roll Trivia. It was their eighth number one album. And fact-checker Rusty says, at the time, they were the only artist to have a number one album in four consecutive decades. I'm too lazy to look that up and see if it's still a record. Yeah, just like us, we're never going to look that up. All right, well, we'll never know.
20: Yeah.
0: We just won't know.
20: Yeah, you're probably right.
0: What would that be? 80s, 90s, 2000s, 2010s? Four straight?
20: Yeah.
0: Four straight decades? That's my guess for U2 with their number one albums. Josh says, I agree with Chris Kelly on the NBA. If I wanted to watch a bunch of people get overpaid to miss shots, I'd watch the WNBA.
20: Ooh, that's mean.
0: Slap. They're probably better shooting.
20: I don't think anybody's overpaying WNBA players.
0: They're probably making a... They probably make better percentage than the NBA player. I don't know that. Mm. I don't watch really either. But
3: yeah, I will say, though, I am excited for this NBA Finals. It just feels different. The Knicks, the
20: New
3: Spurs.
20: York is back.
0: The Knicks.
3: Yeah, I'm pulling for the Knicks.
0: I'm pulling for the Knicks, too, but I don't think they're going to win it. Do you?
3: I do.
0: I don't.
3: I think they're playing such great basketball. I think the Spurs are a little young, and I think they are at the we made it this far.
0: Do the Knicks have a lot more experience?
3: Yes.
20: They're a little older, yeah.
0: And Brunson, of course.
3: Yeah, Brunson, yeah. And the Knicks are playing that, to me, just that. Now, of course, they've had a long time off, which I'm very nervous about.
0: Didn't affect them last round.
3: I know, but it is just a tremendous amount of time off. But they seem...
0: But haven't they... Now, isn't the knock that their competition in the East has been almost nothing? Like, Cleveland's not that good. Atlanta's not that good. And the Spurs have great defense with Wimby.
3: Yeah, I mean, don't get me wrong. They have, obviously, Wimby.
0: Mm-hmm.
3: But I just think then the Knicks have beaten the Spurs this year.
0: In the cup, the whatever cup?
3: Well, just no, I think just the times they played.
0: Well, twice. And they only played twice.
3: Yeah, but the last time they played, the Knicks won in March.
0: Well, have they split or did they? I don't even know.
3: I don't know who won the first one. I just think that the Knicks are more seasoned. Mm-hmm. They have better... older players, and I just think the Spurs are peaking a little early.
0: I'm going to go with the Spurs just because, well, what do I know? I'm a horse's ass. I don't know anything. I'm talking totally out of my ass. I have no idea. I hope the Knicks
3: You're going
0: win.
3: On the Wimby train, which most people are.
0: Yeah, I mean, all I hear is the West is so much better than the East, but I don't know. I have no idea.
20: I will say something, and Biggie and I agree on this. The jury was out for me with Wimby.
0: Mm-hmm.
20: After his reaction to winning the Western Conference Finals the other night, I'm a fan.
0: He treated it like
20: he won the championship, and I love that. I think he's a guy who really loves the game and wants to be a great, which I think that's what the league needs.
0: Well, you said nobody wants to be the face of the league, and now maybe he does.
20: I think he's
0: meeting the moment.
3: Yeah.
0: I think.
3: And I think he's the type of guy that would also be a good face of the league.
0: Yes. Although I will say, I mentioned this the other day. I heard somebody say, one of these experts said, you know, if you knew everything about basketball, but didn't pay any attention to Vegas or the experts or anything else, you'd say the Knicks are the best team. They've been playing incredibly well. It's just about the competition they played. You know, I think they got a break playing Cleveland probably. Detroit doesn't scare anybody really either.
3: Yeah.
0: And it's the East.
3: Oh, Boston was out. Yeah.
0: Boston got knocked out. But let's just see.
3: We'll see. Hey. I mean, the Knicks are playing out of their minds right now. I mean, they've won, what, 9 straight, BB?
20: Yeah.
3: I mean, they're cleaning people's clocks. So
0: they've won 11 straight. They swept the last two series. They were down 2-1 to the Hawks. They won 3 in a row there. And beating them usually in blowouts. And you hear my commentary there? We'll see. It's the worst sports commentary you can have.
6: I concur.
0: We'll see. Thank you. We'll see.
20: We'll see.
0: Hey, great expertise.
3: Yeah, don't worry, we're getting into World Cup time. I can't wait for him to give his take on that. And now a man who truly knows nothing about soccer will tell you his World Cup takes.
0: I like Germany.
6: They went out there. They played hard.
0: I won't watch 1 second of the World Cup. I'll do some sort of analysis the day before the final. Biggie will say, you're such a blowhard.
3: Yep, right.
0: He's right. He's 100% right.
3: I like it when you do it.
0: It's okay. I talk more about the NBA. I bet I've watched 20 minutes of NBA action in 25 years. Not since... You know who the last game I saw, the full game, you know who played in it? Michael Jordan.
3: Yep.
0: There was that game against
20: His
0: Utah.
20: Last game.
0: It was when he pushed that guy out of the way and made that shot against Utah.
20: Won't get any better than that.
0: I said, it never any better. Why am I going to watch it? And I'm right. I hadn't watched it since until the other night. Also a follow-up. This was about gas. Biggie says, and an emailer say, not only does Sheetz have lower priced gas, they have lowest priced cigarettes of anybody.
3: I asked because they used to have a deal, which no one really runs. It was like if you bought 2 packs, you got $2 off.
0: Listen, every time I'm in Sheetz, I only go into Sheetz. I do get gas there. And then I go in to buy one of my power bars that gives me diarrhea.
20: Bear Bell.
0: That's their selling point, by the way, now. We will give you diarrhea.
3: Great. Man, I saw some write up about those this weekend, and I almost sent it to you, but I was like, I'm not going to do that to them.
0: To ruin my day.
3: Yeah, because it was just about how it's like, what's better, a Snickers or a Bear Bell? And frankly, the Snickers came out better.
0: Did it really?
3: Yeah. Less additives.
0: Well,
3: which says
6: probably
3: a lot.
6: Probably about the same amount of protein.
3: God. Yeah, well, and the thing, their thing was, because there's no sugar, yeah, here's all the things they add.
0: To take that to place. Take,
3: yeah, and it's all these chemicals, and like, actually, you'd be better off eating the Snickers.
0: Well, remember, my two favorite flavors are chocolate fudge, cookies and cream, and I also like birthday cake. Now, how can that be bad for you? Uh-huh. Listen, I squirted my way all the way through 2024.
3: Yeah. My favorite was when you were eating like six a day and we're like, these are healthy. I can't believe these are healthy.
0: One time I bought seven for the week. I wanted one at my desk, like, or 10 for the next 2 weeks. And I ate them all on the way to work.
3: Yeah.
0: Every one of them. I don't know. So I thought, well, I'll have one on the way. And I wound up eating all of them.
6: And it was like a shock when you had some stomach issues.
0: Yeah, because I thought they were so healthy for you. And later, I mean, I was on the toilet, like doubled over.
3: You had chocolate dodo.
0: Even Biggie said, I never hear those kinds of screams. And you know
3: it. It won't stop.
0: You know, Biggie is. But I was surprised that Red Rachel, when I noted that about Sheets and their cigarette prices, says her fiance is a smoker. Okay. That's a problem. That's a problem.
6: He works in restaurants. You can't not.
0: Yeah.
3: How many does he smoke every day?
6: Not that many. It's probably less than half a pack a day.
0: I just read, again, this is another update, we're at our lowest point for cigarette smoking now. It's like 8% of Americans regularly smoke. But, of course, vaping is
3: Way up. I see it all the time. And now I've pointed this out, too. A lot of times when you see a plume of smoke come out of a car at a light, it's a vape. It's not a cigarette anymore.
0: Well, yeah. Totally true. And the plume is bigger.
6: I mean, yeah, but when you have a big cloud like that, that annoys me because that means it has a very low nicotine content. And they're not really doing it for the nicotine.
0: Really?
6: Yes, because the more nicotine, the less smoke they make.
0: You don't vape.
6: Yes, I do.
0: You vape.
6: Yeah.
0: Oh,
6: I know.
0: Rachel.
6: I know. I'm ashamed.
0: A vapor?
6: It's shameful. But it was so popular when I was in school. Everybody did it. It's just, it was as popular as smoking when you guys were in high school.
0: You're a vapor.
6: I am.
3: Oh, he didn't smoke in high school anymore. He actually started SASS.
6: Yeah, was it?
0: Students against student smoking.
6: Okay. Mm-hmm. And you were the only member, probably?
0: We had meetings and it was a rough time.
6: Believe me, there were some people like you that were always telling me it was bad for me. Don't worry.
0: It is bad for you.
6: I wish I never started. That is like my biggest regret in my entire life is that I started.
0: Now I'd have SAV, Students Against Vaping. That's what it would have to be. Now, look, I drove out smoking. I drove it away.
3: Yeah,
0: I did. Spearheaded that. How often do you, what's it like? I don't even know how it works. Like, if you smoke 10 cigarettes a day, how often do you vape?
6: It's hard to say because when you vape, you don't normally, like, you're not going to hit it as many times as you might puff a cigarette.
0: Right.
6: But you can use it more often because you can use it indoors.
0: Yeah.
6: You know, you don't have to put in the work to go outside and, you know.
0: Why can you use it indoors? Like, if you vaped now, I wouldn't smell anything. I wouldn't have, like, secondhand vape.
6: You'd smell it, but it's legal. Like, if you're a bar that doesn't serve food, they'll some bars will say, we don't want you vaping in here, but it's not illegal.
3: It doesn't hang like cigarette smoke does.
0: Oh, it doesn't?
6: Yeah.
0: Do you think they'll ever make it illegal in bars?
6: Yeah.
0: You do?
6: I think people are starting to quit vaping, and now they're getting annoyed by it.
0: Is it hard for you to quit? Is it because there's nicotine in it, which is addictive?
6: Yeah, I'm extremely addicted to nicotine.
0: Man, I had no idea.
6: It's terrible, but I'm also afraid that if I quit that I'll gain a bunch of weight because nicotine is an appetite suppressant.
0: Yeah, we can't have you gaining weight.
3: Oh, look at me. Elevate yourself. Look at me. I smoked, I drank, and look at me still. I beat the odds.
0: He gained weight even though he smoked.
3: Yeah.
0: God, that's true. You're an overachiever.
3: Oh, big time. I'm pretty sure at this point, though, the smoking is what's keeping me alive because it purified my inside.
0: I know
3: that there's...
0: Coated them.
3: Coated them.
0: I know that's your theory.
3: I did see a big study finally came out, like long-term study on vaping, saying how terrible.
0: As bad as smoking?
3: Worse.
6: I think I totally agree. Yeah. I totally agree that it's worse. It's so many chemicals in it, and...
0: Oh, it's the chemicals.
6: My fiance and I, one time, we were walking, and we had a lot of stairs and stuff, and I got winded way before him.
0: Even at your young age?
6: Yeah.
0: And he's a smoker, and you're a vapor, and you got winded before he did?
6: Yes.
0: Well, maybe
6: he's been smoking a lot longer than I've been vaping.
0: What age did he start smoking?
6: I don't know.
3: When he started in a restaurant.
6: No, younger than that.
3: Okay.
0: Like a teenager?
6: Yes.
0: Rachel.
6: He was cool.
0: Dump him.
3: Sorry,
0: call it off. You have to call it off. That's it.
3: I think if you were in school the same time as Rachel, she would have scared you.
20: She's the popular cool girl that smokes vapes.
0: Yeah.
20: And does, you would have had a massive crush on her, but you
0: couldn't
20: have been
0: go up to her. I would have been, you're right. He's right. He's right.
20: And plus, he's doing what he does with every woman. He's painting you as this angelic figure.
0: I can't believe you vape. I'm shocked by that.
6: I can't believe you didn't know that.
0: Man, do you do it here? Do you do it? You don't do it here.
6: Yeah, I do it here.
0: No. Where? Outside.
6: Of course, I totally go outside today. I would never do it in person.
0: Well, I would hope not. I would certainly hope not. Man, I had no idea.
6: I want to quit. It's just not as easy as it sounds.
0: I bet. I'm sure. We'll work with you.
6: Okay, thank you.
0: We'll work with you to quit.
20: Oh, no, we won't. This is it. This is the intervention. Okay.
6: The next time you quit Diet Coke, I'll quit with you.
0: Well, I've quit Diet Coke.
6: Not this time. The next time.
20: Yeah. This is it, though. All you're getting is Rachel Dolan. That's it. We're done.
0: But you can't gain any weight. I'm sorry. There's no.
6: you gotta pick one. I'm sorry.
0: Let you do that. You guys ain't Chris Show. Rock 92. Coming up, youth baseball coach banned for life from the game he loves. Why? We'll tell you next here on Rock 92. Guys, talking to the guys now. If you have an issue, a confidence issue in the bedroom, I know what you're thinking. 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I'm 60 years old. 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
13: Tickets to see Weird Al Yankovic here for the Big Money Celebrity Birthday. As we welcome you back to the Two Guys Named Chris show, we have Luke on the line, we have Ron, and we have Blake, and they'll all be picking either Big E, BB Shea, or Red Rachel to play for you today, guessing celebrity ages, all having birthdays either today or sometime this week.
9: Luke is on the line first. Luke, who do you want to play for you today? B.B. Shea, Red Rachel, or Biggie?
14: I'll take B.B. Shea.
9: B.B. Shea is the choice. Again, now usually we allow you to play these games for yourself, of course, but it's just too easy to look up these ages on your device instantly. Ron, you can have Biggie or Red Rachel. Who you got?
14: Give me Biggie.
9: The big man is chosen next. And finally, Blake, Red Rachel will be playing for you today.
14: That sounds great.
9: Wonderful. Here's what we have, and here's how it works. They're all celebrities, and you will guess how old they are. If you miss by, say, 4 years, that's 4 points. At the end of the game, we add the points, and the low score wins. We have two legendary singers, model and actress, an actor, and a real legend when it comes to acting and directing. How old are each of them, starting with Wynonna Judd of the Judds? Why not? Advantage Red Rachel. She's got country music in her blood.
3: That doesn't mean anything.
9: Your granddaddy know why not? I bet he does.
3: Probably.
9: I bet he's mad at her. He's probably at her birthday party tonight. Rachel's granddaddy is Billy Crash Braddock.
11: What?
9: You heard it. What's your favorite Judd? You've been searching for
11: me to Singapore. I don't care for Wynonna.
9: No, I meant song.
11: I prefer her mother, but
9: Naomi,
11: you know what I love.
9: I know you love Grandpa.
11: Grandpa.
9: Tell me about the good old days. That's what you used to call me when I was talking about the
11: Grandpa.
9: Old
11: stuff. Grandpa.
9: Oh, yeah. Everything's changed. You should go home and say this to your grandfather, Billy Crash Craddock. We should start singing this today. He'd love it. He'd know. It's her birthday. The Judds with Naomi and Wynonna, whose birthday is today. We're one of the country music's most powerful duos for years and years and years. Tragically, Naomi died a few years ago.
11: Yeah, my mother loved them.
9: My parents
11: does. Yeah.
9: Of course, you have the actress. Now her name is escaping me.
11: Ashley Judd. Yeah, she doesn't do much acting anymore, but yeah, she was at a time red hot.
9: You know what she did? I read recently. She had a birthday too about a month ago. And she had a birthday party as if she was a 12-year-old again. It was like all these pin the tail on the donkey and bouncy houses and stuff like that.
11: It's like I've been saying, we're starting to realize, especially after COVID, that everything we liked when we were younger was awesome.
9: It's better, and that's right.
11: All this now is horrible.
9: Baby Shay turned his nose up at I don't know.
11: As not into that. No. I wouldn't do that.
9: No. She had all these fun games like as if she was turning 12.
11: Look, for a long time, and I think it shut down or kind of stopped around COVID times, was people were starting to have birthdays at Chuck E. Cheese again.
9: Yeah.
11: Adult birthday
9: parties. Yeah, adult birthday parties at Chuck E. Cheese. Okay, Wynonna Judd. How old is she today, B.B. Shea?
15: 57.
9: Biggie.
11: Said milestone 60.
9: Red Rachel.
3: I said 55.
9: 62. Okay. 62. Boy, off. I thought you had country music in your blood.
3: I don't know who this person is.
9: Ask your granddaddy who he is. Who she is.
11: I think every time a country artist comes up, you're just going to look at her now and be like, your granddaddy, Noah?
9: That's exactly right, obviously. 2 points for Biggie. You have the lead. B.B. Shea has 5. Early in the game, though, Red Rachel has 7. We have a celebrity who sang famously in a children's movie. Let it go. Idina Menzel. Can't hold it back anymore. Let it go. She performed at the Oscars famously when John Travolta called her something else.
16: From the Oscar-winning animated movie Frozen, please welcome the wickedly talented one and only Adele Dazeem.
9: She's actually Idina Menzel. And he called her wickedly talented because she was in Wicked on Broadway.
11: I always picture him backstage waving everybody off. Because they're like, you know how to say your name? He's like, I'm John Travolta. Just put the teleprompter up. I got it.
9: She was Elphaba in the smash hit on Broadway. Got a Tony Award for that. Worldwide famous, the voice of Elsa in Disney's Frozen. Are you of the age that you love Frozen?
3: I definitely saw the first one, but I don't remember loving it or anything.
9: Oh, boy, I did. I was only 40. Yeah. Great, great movie.
3: Just everybody was singing all the time. It started to get really annoying. By the time I watched it, I was not interested.
9: B.B., share your thoughts on this song.
11: It's an amazing song.
9: It is great. She's fantastic.
11: It's top 5 song all time. Wow. I love the story of Frozen for Disney. Remember, Disney thought it wasn't going to be anything. It was a throwaway for them.
9: Yes.
11: So they just released it. Like, so what? Who cares? And
9: That's their biggest movie ever.
11: And they weren't prepared. For once, Disney was like, we don't have any merchandise. We don't have anything for this movie.
3: Now they're going to make like 24 of them because they can't ever stop.
11: Oh, yeah. There's already two, three.
9: I love it.
11: I'll be there for all of them.
9: How old is Adele Dazeem?
17: BB Shay.
18: 53.
9: You are trailing by 3 points, Biggie.
11: I went older. I said 55.
9: And Red Rachel.
3: I kept my answer, 55.
9: Two of you have it exactly right. She is 55 today. That's Biggie and Red Rachel getting that right. Now Biggie has a 5-point lead. 2 for Biggie, 7 for BB Shay, 7 for Red Rachel. Happy birthday for actress and model Brooke Shields. Here she is from her youth in a Calvin Klein jeans ad that at the time was controversial.
19: The secret of life lies hidden in the genetic code. Genes are fundamental in determining the characteristics of an individual and passing on these characteristics to succeeding generations. Occasionally, certain conditions produce a structural change in the gene, which will bring about the process of evolution.
9: That's Brooke Shields when she was young doing that Calvin Klein ad. She drew comparisons to Sydney Sweeney when Sweeney did her ad a couple of years ago, or a year ago, for those blue jeans.
11: On the ad, she's like trying to put them on.
9: Right.
11: That's what she, so she starts out with no jeans on.
9: Exactly. Like, and she's young at that time.
11: Yeah.
9: Can't tell you the year, of course. You're trying to guess her age. She was in the movie The Blue Lagoon, also very young in that. And that was sexual.
11: Well, yeah.
9: You know The Blue Lagoon?
3: No.
9: Gross. They're on a boat. She and her brother at I believe they were cousins. I thought they were brothers
11: or sisters. Just shipmates. I didn't think they had them have a kid together as brother and sister.
9: Yeah, they did. That's the whole thing. That was why it was so controversial. I have to look it up. You can't look it up. You'll see your age.
11: No, I can't. But now I'm like, oh my God.
9: Yeah, and the Blue Lagoon, I think it was either brother or cousin.
11: I thought they were just shipmates. Like, she was the rich guy's kid or something, and he was the captain's kid.
9: I never saw it.
11: I can't believe they'd be like, your brother's sister, have him have a baby.
9: I think they were. They were shipwrecked on an island at age, 7, and nobody survived. And they learned to survive on the Blue Lagoon. And then when they were, teenagers, they had a baby together.
11: Yeah, because they didn't know, nature happened. They didn't know how.
9: Right, they didn't know what was going on. I think that was incestuous. I think. I don't know that for sure.
11: We might have to delete this. If you're hearing this live, this might be the only time.
9: Is this live? Is this AI?
18: He's thinking about the porno remake.
9: Oh, God. How old is Brooke Shields today, though, BBJ?
18: 60. Milestone.
9: Milestone 60 for Brooke Shields. Biggie.
18: 66?
9: Let's go to Red Rachel.
3: I said 62.
9: She is 61 today. 61. And that means it's very close now. Biggie goes to 7 points. BB Shay and Rachel each go to 8 points. So this is a good game now. Very close. And we say happy birthday to actor Colin Farrell. He's in Minority Report and tells a great story about how he had to do a scene over and over again because he was so hungover from the night before. And he only had... you can tell he's drinking in the scene.
20: I had a couple of beers. I went to the set, but it was terrible. I will never forget the line that I had that I couldn't get out. It was, I'm sure you've all grasped the fundamental paradox of pre-crime methodology. That was the line that started the scene. And my sister, who's backstage here, she had to walk out of the... I remember one of them coming up and saying, do you want to go out and take a breath of fresh air? And I remember thinking, if I go out and take a breath of fresh air, then I'll be under more pressure when I come back in to be better. And I went, no, we'll just go to it. I did 46 takes. Tom wasn't very happy with me.
9: Oh, no. 46 takes he had on Minority Report. And Tom Cruise, they had to take it over and over and over again. And then when you see the scene, he looks, bad. White as a ghost as he's doing it. Got that line, though, didn't he? It's a good actor. Colin Farrell. Irish. Minority Report. Phone Booth. SWAT. In Bruges. I think he won an award or was nominated for In Bruges.
11: Yeah.
9: I don't know. That's a good movie.
11: Yeah, he's one of those that he was a train wreck for a while, but really straightened up. He was just played the Penguin last year.
9: Yes.
11: Apparently unbelievable.
9: Great. Yeah. Golden Globe Awards throughout his career. He's been, an excellent actor for a while. Colin Farrell. Okay. BB Shay, you're back in this game. You're only down by 1 point. What do you say?
18: 54.
9: 54 for Mr. Farrell. Biggie.
11: Exact same, 54.
9: Red Rachel.
3: I said 56.
9: He's milestone 50 today.
11: Oh wow. So,
9: milestone 50.
11: I thought he was around Chris Kelly's age.
9: He is. You were right. Biggie has 11 points. BB Shea has 12. This is a great game. Red Rachel, you have 14. Don't hang your head. You're still in it. There's an actor and a director, and his name is Clint Eastwood, and he has a birthday today. Clint Eastwood, here he is from the movie called Dirty Harry. Listen closely to this.
17: I know what you're thinking, punk. You're thinking, did he fire 6 shots or only 5? Now, to tell you the truth, I forgot myself in all this excitement. But being this is a .44 Magnum, the most powerful handgun in the world, and will blow your head clean off, you've got to ask yourself a question. Do I feel lucky? Well, do you, punk?
9: Fantastic. That's from his acting days. He's known as a director as well. And few people know it. When Ron Howard wasn't available to play Opie on the Andy Griffith Show, he filled in.
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22: How are you?
25: Hey, Barney.
22: Hey, oh. I see you got your gun on. Yeah. You ready?
25: All right.
22: Okay, now just a second. Okay. Draw!
25: Nailed you again, Barney.
22: Well, that's pretty good. Pretty good, but you still got that little hesitation, you know, that tug.
25: What are you talking about, Pinhead? I could have blown your head clean off.
22: Well,
9: yeah. A rarity. They don't show those very much. Clint Eastwood. Dirty Harry, Million Dollar Baby, Unforgiven, American Sniper, Gran Torino, and on and on and on. And maybe a better director than he is an actor. Maybe. Flags of Our Fathers.
11: Yeah. What a great.
9: Great. I mean, still directing. How old is Clint Eastwood today? BB Shea, you're down by one.
26: I put 96.
9: Biggie.
26: 95.
9: Red Rachel.
24: 99.
9: One of you has it exactly right. It's BB Shea. We have a tie. Oh, he's 96 today, so BB Shea. Oh, man. I didn't print the dead guy. So I've got it, though. I can get it. Let me just say that. Let me get one here. Let me get one of the dead guys. Did you put these in here, baby?
11: Yes.
9: Okay. Let me get to it. I have it. Barbara Bush. Former First Lady Barbara Bush. Here she is with Sam Donaldson.
27: There are a lot of paintings on the wall, but I understand that's your favorite.
28: That is. There are mostly women in this room, but this is Lucy Payne Todd, who was Dolly Madison's sister.
27: A fine figure of a woman.
28: Now you cut that out.
9: That's Barbara Bush, the wife of George Bush, the first President Bush. We're guessing how old she would be today. Whoever gets closer is the winner, only between BB Shea and Biggie. Yeah, okay, I got it. I'm in. Everybody in? All right, BB Shea, how old would she be today? Barbara Bush.
26: 97.
9: Biggie.
26: 98.
9: 101.
26: No! Whoa!
9: Biggie wins. She passed in 2018 at the age of 93. Nice job. Good game. Man, I got to print those dead folks tomorrow.
11: Yeah.
9: I do that on the fly.
11: I'm glad I did my part, though.
24: Yeah.
9: You did.
11: I would have easily been passed to me.
9: That's a good game. Yeah, you're right. That's a good game that Biggie wins today in overtime. What happens tomorrow? Find out. This time, Two Guys Named Chris Show. Oh, and a chance for you to be a meet and greet contestant as well. 866-470-2GNC. 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Again, all we want to know is a little something interesting about yourself. Maybe what you do for a living. How long you've been listening to our program. How you found us. Appreciate all that. Talk to you next here at 866-470-2GNC for the Two Guys Named Chris Show on Rock 92. 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She's got your forecast.
24: 84 degrees for the high today, and mostly sunny to start off the day. Clouds rolling in later on this afternoon.
0: 59 for the overnight low tonight in cloudy skies. Tomorrow, 74 for the high and mostly cloudy. 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
9: I got an email about the Big Money Celebrity birthday game. Brooke Shields had a birthday. She's 61. I was saying that in the movie Blue Lagoon, the characters were brother and sister. Biggie didn't think so. Turns out they're first cousins. So it's gross, but not as gross. It's grosser than you had it, but not as gross as I had it.
11: Well, you were dead on set that they were brother and sister, but then did admit you've never seen it or read the book.
9: No.
11: I did both. And if I recall, they were associated, but not like that close. It wasn't
9: I thought you said they were like friends of
11: the. I thought they were friends, but I guess the first cousins isn't.
24: So would they have known they were cousins?
9: I don't think so. I mean, maybe, but they didn't know it was anything wrong. They capsized at when they were little kids.
11: Yeah.
9: And then by the time they were teenagers, they figured it out. You know, like, oh, we'll do this. It's great. Then she's carrying a baby and didn't know why. I mean, she's, and she was young, and she was, her breasts were exposed and everything. Brooke Shields really put it out there when she was young.
11: Yeah.
9: I mean, she really did.
11: Because I recall we had to get, like, permission to watch in high school. You know, still, you had to get some sign saying, yeah, you can watch this.
9: Oh, yeah. Same with Romeo and Juliet. You know, we watched that movie when I was in school. And those actors were like 16, and she's topless. And they sued like only a couple of years ago, the makers of that movie. He showed his butt, and she was topless. And the actors today said they were scarred by that.
11: I remember my English teacher saying, you know, this movie has breasts and butts in it.
9: Yes.
11: And we will not snicker and laugh when those come on the screen. Well, of course.
24: Who's we?
9: Yeah.
11: The whole time. Of course they come on and you're like, mub. It's like, just, you can't help it.
9: Of course, you're seventh grade, eighth grade.
24: I'm sorry, but even when you get to be a full grown adult, of course, you still sometimes have to giggle.
9: Yeah, I mean, you're seeing butts. Come on. Then what's not funny about that? Let's go to our meet and greet contest today. It's Drew from Chapel Hill, who BB Shea says has been listening now for 20 years. That is really flattering. Thank you, Drew. We appreciate you listening. It's great to meet you.
3: Oh, it's great to be here, guys.
9: Are you, BB Shea says you're rucking right now. You're out on a ruck. Is that right?
3: Yep. I got 50-pound sack on my back right now. It's going to end up being about 6 miles by the time I'm done.
9: Wow, a 6 mile ruck with 50 pounds on your back. Where did you get the rucksack? I read a book on longevity a couple of years ago and threatened to ruck. And I never could quite get it right as to what sack. Where did you go to get it?
3: My wife did a lot of research on it for Christmas, and it was kind of sitting under the tree for me.
9: That's really nice.
3: It's the Real Ruck, Go Ruck brand 2.0.
9: Yep. I think that's what you need, like the real. And how often do you ruck?
3: I'll take hikes 3 times a week, but I'll also go to the gym and get on the elliptical machine with my ruck on for about an hour each time.
9: Man,
11: bet they love you.
3: So I was telling BB I had met you at the RV show. We've probably listened to y'all in at least 20 different countries.
9: Oh my goodness.
3: So it would be like 3 o'clock in the afternoon in Norway. And we'll be like, Christmas are on. Time to turn on the Christmas.
9: Man. So, we just cannot thank you enough for that, Drew. That is so great of you. And so how come you travel just on vacation all these different countries? Are you military? Why were you out in all these different countries?
3: It's just one of our favorite things to do.
9: Yes.
3: And we recently sold our business, and I had seen you at the RV show, and we ended up buying about a 41-foot bus. And here in about 3 weeks, we're going to be headed out west.
9: Oh, perfect.
3: I mean, we're planning on going for around 6 months. So
9: I love it. I remember meeting you, you and your wife. Yep. And yes, that's right. You just sold your business and ready to retire and adventure.
3: You asked me why I sold my business. I said it was getting frustrated when none of my employees wanted to come in.
9: So. Exactly. That's exactly right.
11: Believe that.
9: Wow. And I love that you're rucking. You know, I wanted to ruck. I've got to get into that. That is so healthy for you. I mean, you're... I'm going to do it. But I think I got to spend some real money on a real rucksack.
11: Well, now you know where to go.
9: That's right. You know what rucking is? I read that book on it's putting weight on your back and then hiking. Did you start with a lower weight and then work your way up to 50 pounds?
3: It comes with a 30 and a 20. And I threw the 30 on first. And I like a bit of a challenge. It wasn't really enough for me. So I bumped it up to 50. And I mean, you just throw it on and start walking. It's kind of mindless. You just lift the extra weight, kind of do its thing.
9: Yeah. Does it hurt your back at first, or you got your posture gets better?
3: if anything, it'll hurt your shoulders a little bit, but you start getting used to it.
9: Yep.
3: And chest strap to try to take less pressure off your shoulders.
9: That's that book I read by the guy who's in the Epstein list 1,700 times.
12: Oh, yeah.
24: Oh,
9: that guy.
3: That was because of you. We heard you talking about it on the radio, and it kind of piqued my interest. So.
9: Wow.
12: Yeah.
9: You're rucking because of me, and I'm not rucking. So. Now I'm going to start rucking because of you. See that? That's how it works.
3: Hey, we can ruck together.
9: I'd love to. I'd love to. Are you going to? I guess you'll still do it while you're out west traveling.
3: Yeah, we've gotten into hiking in the last 10 years, so I'll probably. I usually get ahead of my wife, so maybe with a 30-pound weight on, we'll be a little more even on the hike.
9: That's fantastic. Man, I admire it. I love it. They say it's like one of the best things for you, of course. Your strength improves and your muscle tone improves and all that kind of stuff. Well, let me ask you this. Who's your favorite member of this program?
3: Well, he's not there anymore.
9: Right.
3: I really like to golf. I like rap music, and I like drinking beer, so it's BB Share.
9: No, right. Seriously. Stop joking around now.
13: Speaking of carrying weight.
9: I mean, here we are, Rutt Brothers, and look, and you're going with BB Share.
12: I thought this was all meant for Chris Kelly.
9: I thought for sure. I was like,
12: well, I got you to buy it. He got you to buy an RV.
9: The rucksack, the Ruckin. RV, all that. And we bonded at the RV show, and all of a sudden, it's BB Share. You think BB Shay's going to get there rucking? You'll carry a 50-pound sack of tacos or something.
3: Hit the golf ball.
9: Yeah. Yeah, exactly.
3: We'll hit the golf ball and drink some beer together.
9: Well, there you go. Yeah, you can do that. Well, listen, it's fantastic to actually now meet you for the second time, this time over the phone, and thanks for all the information on rucking. Listen, for 20 years, can't tell you how much we appreciate that, Drew.
3: Hey, Chris, let me give a shout-out to my little league team, the Carrboro Rockies.
9: Absolutely. Are you guys playing right now? Are you in any kind of playoffs or anything?
3: Playoffs start on Saturday. We do have a game this afternoon.
9: Good luck to you. All the right. Carrboro Rockies. And Drew, are you the head coach?
3: Yes, sir. Sure am.
9: All right. Good for you.
3: First year
9: head coach. Okay. And thanks for listening. And good luck with your trip out west. Let us know how it goes.
3: It's really thank you guys, man. You guys, morning, evening, out of the country. It's like... It's all the time. You guys are like, if anybody's feeling bad, you guys make everybody feel good.
9: Well, that's the nicest thing you could possibly say. Thank you very much, Drew. Enjoy the ruck and the trip and tell your wife hello. And hopefully we'll see you later if you're back in time for the baseball game. There goes Drew. He's a P1 for 20 years and our meet and greet contestant. So he's a great guy. I do remember meeting him.
12: And you're never going to buy one of these. I looked up the real. Price,
9: they're
12: the
9: very
12: real,
9: expensive. Yeah.
12: They start, the low one I'm looking at. $265.
9: Oh, it's too much.
24: No.
9: I might just throw some rocks in my pickleball bag.
24: Yeah. Hey, why do you have to buy something fancy?
9: Well, they say it really hurts your shoulders.
24: Yeah, that's what
9: like,
24: they
9: these
24: say.
9: These are made.
12: They're made to rock.
9: I mean, but I'm looking. I bet. Well, he sold his business. And
12: I know.
9: I bet he.
12: I know.
9: But I mean, they have them up to $550. That was why I didn't buy. I tried all these different like. Maybe just put weights in my pickleball bag and that kind of thing. I never have even done it.
12: Oh, I got a 195. I got a 195.
9: I might take that.
24: That looks like a backpack.
9: I want 50 pounds in it, though. I want a 50-pound rucksack.
12: Yeah.
9: They make them specifically for that. Well, thank you, Drew. Back tomorrow. You can be our meet and greet contestant at this time tomorrow here on the Two Guys and Chris Show on Rock 92. I just said earlier that I was, of course, from Asheboro, North Carolina. Everybody in Asheboro, and really everybody in the Piedmont Triad, knows the name Wayne Thomas and Wayne Thomas Chevrolet. Before that, they knew the name Dan Thomas. And why? 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
14: You're listening to the Two Guys Named Chris show. You could be doing worse things. On second thought, no, you couldn't. This is Rock 92.
9: BB Shea and I are in a meeting every once a week. We're in a meeting, and it was yesterday. You know, 8 to 10 people around the table.
15: The brain trust, I like to call it.
9: We've mentioned it many times before, yeah. The brain trust. We're up there.
15: Ideas just flow out of there.
9: And that's what we had yesterday. We were in that meeting, which we talk about a lot. BB Shea's always at the table. And usually there's great food.
15: Are you guys across from one another? What are the...
9: Yes, yes. Diagonally.
16: Diagonal.
15: Do you keep an eye on each other's food intake?
16: He pays attention to me. Yes.
9: I'm always watching.
16: Man. And I'm waiting for him to say something most of the time.
9: I'm not going
16: to
9: say.
15: Each judges the other. I know.
9: We're just quiet to judge each other. I wasn't impressed with the dessert yesterday.
16: It was kind of a left field thing. I wasn't a fan either.
9: Yesterday's dessert was tiny little pies the size of a quarter. You know, little pecan and cherry and lemon pies.
15: Yeah. You just like pop them in your mouth?
9: Yeah.
16: Mm-hmm.
9: I didn't have one.
16: One of them was like a cheesecake and it was decent. I'm not a pecan or a lemon guy.
9: Today is National Cheesecake Day. And I know you'll double stack a cheesecake.
16: Absolutely. It's my favorite thing to do.
9: Is it your
15: That's one slice, by the way, on top of another.
9: Correct. Yeah. Yeah. Yeah. Yeah.
15: If you're not sure.
9: I've seen that in the same meeting. I've seen it before. Yeah. What are your thoughts on like flavored cheesecake?
16: I love all types of cheesecake.
9: Yeah.
16: Plain, flavored, anything.
15: If you can only eat one for the rest of your life, do you go standard New York or do you go flavored?
16: Like a peanut butter, chocolate peanut butter cheesecake. That's where
9: I'd stand. It's really good. I like chocolate cheesecake. I'm a huge fan. I didn't know it existed till I was about 24. Got it over.
16: Dang.
9: Yeah. I'm from.
15: You're sheltered.
9: I'm
16: a small town boy.
9: We didn't make or get cheese. I got it when we go to Western Sizzlin'. That was a walk-through steakhouse, and they'd have it on the dessert table. And I love just New York-style cheesecake. When I got the chocolate, I was like, oh, my God. Now, I'm sure you can get a bunch of – there's probably deals today at, like, Cheesecake Factory.
16: For sure.
9: What does Christian always say? They're lined up now at the Cheesecake
15: Factory. Yeah, there's always – they're on a 45-minute wait now.
9: And today is Cheesecake Day. But anyway, yesterday we're in this meeting, and there's a guy in there who's not always there – but his name is Larry, and he's one of our videographers that does a lot of digital work here with our team. And yesterday, at the end, I wanted to see if BB Shea, I know you think this is interesting. He's the guy that always wears the horror movie t-shirts.
15: Yeah. Oh, yeah, yeah, yeah, yeah, yeah.
9: Always.
15: What was his movie of choice this week?
16: I think it was a Hellraiser yesterday.
15: Yeah. Little Pinhead?
16: Yeah.
9: He had Pinhead on yesterday. and doesn't matter what time of year, he has a horror movie t-shirt on. Yeah. Period. So yesterday at the end of the meeting, they always wrap it up the same way. Anybody got anything else?
16: It's always going to be a good meeting when Kelly goes, you know what, I have something.
9: That is,
16: and everybody goes, oh god, we're gonna have to work more,
9: right?
15: Do you reach for seconds of the meal?
9: You know, it's
16: just
9: gonna
16: hold
9: be,
16: that thought. I'll be right back.
9: It's gonna be lengthened then. So Larry says, I have something, which is rare. I mean, Larry's quiet and,
15: you know. Did you already put your phone in your pocket and standing up and ready to go?
9: I was ready to go. And Larry said, I want you all to know I'm available to everyone. I want to start doing way more work with video recording these radio shows and putting new effects and graphics and this kind of thing. He's like, I'm doubling down. I'm in here. On this product. He's like, I want to reach, into the digital world. You know, he was okay. Just on and on about it. I don't even really know what he did.
15: do you think in his mind he thinks we're missing out on giant chunks of audience?
9: Yeah, opportunity. Yeah. A lot. I think that's what he's thinking. And everybody at the table, save BB Shea and myself, were like, yes, yes. And we were just like, yeah, okay.
15: That's the type of energy we need.
9: Yes.
15: They side-eyed the two of you.
9: Yeah. The main sales guy goes, can you do a sizzle reel? And he goes, I can do a sizzle reel.
16: You wouldn't believe my sizzle reel.
9: The sizzle reels.
15: Did either one of you at any point say maybe what I'm and perhaps P1 audiences are thinking? I'm going to stop you right there, Larry. What is a sizzle reel?
9: I was too embarrassed to say.
15: I could probably bluff my way around it for a couple of minutes, but I don't know.
9: I don't know. I'm going to bluff my way. I'm bluffing my way through it. They talked about it for about 10 minutes. No, how do you envision the sizzle?
15: How's your last sizzle reel? Well...
9: Let's take a look.
15: I think it speaks for itself. I mean, could it have used more sizzle? Of course. But the real, I mean, the real under the real, I was very satisfied with.
9: We all agree.
15: I would give it, as far as sizzle, a B, B minus.
9: I concur. I mean, he literally said,
15: sizzle reel.
9: He literally said, can you do a sizzle reel? Oh, I can do a sizzle. Oh, yes. Oh, that's my bread and butter. That's where I make my money. That's my bones, is a sizzle reel. And then it shifted
15: just
9: to.
15: Just tell me where and when, man.
9: Then it shifted to Littlest Patriot, who's on a different radio show done from the building. And he said, for instance, yesterday we unveiled our Tumblr. And it was fine. It was ho-hum. It's just a guy saying, here's our new Tumblr. But he said to Larry, could you jazz that up? And Larry said,

0: I thought, that's overpriced.
1: So then I get home and I open up. I'm on a thing called Facebook now. I don't know. I'll do it. So I open it up. Well, there is the same host of the show unveiling the Tumblr. And this time it's got like lightning bolts and like reverb. And it's
0: Tumblr.
1: I was like, Larry, that's Larry's work.
2: That is sizzle. That's
1: Larry's work. He has sold the sizzle. And I thought, we got to get this guy in here. Well, the last thing they said was, Larry's going to come in and start filming you guys, like all around. He's going to be up in your face, you know, for several minutes.
3: Yeah, see, that one, I saw you shut down when they said that.
1: Boy, not only do I not like it, I know one guy who is not going to like this. Plus, you got to catch it on a day that Biggie's here. And yeah. You never.
2: That is a crapshoot, unfortunately.
1: And I think Larry's driving in. You know, we got, yeah. And Biggie's already laid the groundwork of.
2: He's not well.
1: He's not
2: in good shape.
1: I know.
2: Right now.
1: I hate it. But he is not feeling well. I'm afraid he might not be in here tomorrow either. So that's where we start today. Also, I wanted to thank, we have a P1 listener, A. Payne. And that's all I know is, like, you know, congratulations from A. Payne. He sent me today Diet Coke socks.
2: Look at that.
3: That's cool.
2: It looks just like a can.
1: I know. Now, yesterday I got the Diet Coke shirt, which had the same logo on it, but I didn't have a name to attach to it. This time there is a note just saying, you know, have a fridge cig, enjoy.
2: Everybody likes you better on Diet Coke.
1: Mm-hmm. Today was the day I was thinking about not having one. And I got as I literally was leaving the house, I got the message that Biggie wasn't going to be here. I turned right around. I went right back. I popped myself a fridge cig and I got the minivan. I said, I've got to have one today. So I've already had one and people do like me better on them.
2: Are those Diet Coke socks athletic or dress?
1: They're athletic. These are athletic socks. Yeah.
2: Can you put them on take them to the pickleball court?
1: Absolutely. I could easily take these to the pickleball court.
2: That's very kind of A. Payne.
1: Yeah. Really nice of him to do that. Him or her. I hate today, too. Biggie is missing, as I'm just looking over the grid here. We are into the put up or shut up game. It's the final day of our series, the greatest opening lines in the history of rock and roll. And B.B. Shea, you'll get to hear that, not Biggie, unfortunately. Yeah. You know, I mean, good for you, but this is the ultimate. I'll tell you this, though. It's not great. I'm disappointed with it. I feel like we've had in the series run better lines, and I think there are probably better lines out there even than there have been on this list. You know,
2: okay. So yeah, some I thought were a little surprising.
1: Yeah,
2: looking back over the past few weeks,
1: like yesterday's was Thunder Road by Bruce Springsteen, which was number two. And hearing those lyrics, I thought, well, that's better than number one. You know, it's. I think that's really, really good. And I just finished the Bob Dylan movie. Have you seen?
3: No, I haven't, but I know you were talking about it yesterday.
1: I finished it. I'm like Biggie. I only watch movies in chunks.
2: Because you don't have time.
1: I don't have the time. We're shooting sizzle reels. I don't have the time to do that. But I watched the second part yesterday, and I think it was a good movie. I learned more about Bob Dylan, and I started to appreciate him more. But mostly, I think it was a great performance by Timothy Chalamet. Mm. Other than it's good. It's good. I can't say it's great. You know, are you a fan of Bob Dylan?
3: I'm slowly getting into him as of recent.
1: Right, that helped me get into him more. You know, I was like singing his songs around the kitchen later.
2: Were you?
1: Yeah, and because of course his music is all through.
3: What's
1: your
3: favorite?
1: I think Like a Rolling Stone is probably my favorite. Or The Times They Are Changing.
3: Pretty normie answers, yeah.
1: Okay.
3: You watch this whole Bob Dylan movie and you come away with those two songs, the two songs that everybody knows.
1: That's right. That's right.
2: Man, you fell right into one of them jungle traps. You know? It looks like grass or whatever, dirt, and you just, now you're 10 feet under the earth.
1: What's your favorite? Like a Rolling Stone. Well, what did you think? So, I don't know his story, but of course the end of it is when he goes electric. He goes electric on the stage of a folk festival and they all boo him.
2: Yes.
1: And there's like a fight over. I wonder if that really happened. Like folk purists tried to get to the control board and shut off the sound.
2: Well, they hated it.
1: The control guys were like, no, that's you.
2: Let him play.
1: Yeah. Oh, yeah. The fans absolutely hated it. And the guys putting on the concert were like, that's right. And they were desperately trying to turn him off. And they couldn't. Did you like

0: I thought it was good. I mean, I liked when he played it. I was at least this version of it. You know, I thought it was all right.
1: I haven't seen the film.
0: Right.
1: Yeah. Still haven't seen the film. But yeah, I think his music, it had to evolve because he was kind of stuck.
0: Yeah.
1: You know, he was kind of, Dylan didn't want to be pigeonholed as a folkie.
0: That's the movie.
1: And, you know, the Beatles, things were changing. Yeah. The music scene was changing.
0: And that is exactly the movie right there. And one, is it Pete Seeger, who he was an influence and he's in it a lot. And he says, we got to turn this off. And the other, like, young people who are on Dylan's side are like, open your ears, man. Listen to this, you know. And that's how it was. And I didn't realize, too, I don't know if this is really true, Johnny Cash had a big relationship with Dylan. Like,
1: yeah, they were, I think they respected one another a great deal. Obviously, I think different generations.
0: Yeah, but they corresponded, at least in the movie, through letters. And Johnny Cash would say, get out there and do your own thing, man. Pave your own way. What's your favorite Dylan song?
2: Girl from the North Country.
0: I don't know it.
1: It's a good pick there, BB Shea.
0: I don't know. I like a Rolling Stone.
1: The Vanilla Ice Cream of Bob Dylan song.
0: I don't know who the girl from the North Country is. But I'm sure it's a fine choice. For me,
1: it's Stuck Inside a Mobile with the Memphis Blues again.
0: Okay. All three are great choices. I mean, you can't go wrong. But I was around the kitchen going, you know, hey, how does it feel? And my wife's like, you cannot sing. Stop it. She literally said, I appreciate that you watch the movies. I don't like Bob Dylan. Stop singing. And I say, hey, you know, I was doing that. All right, okay, let's make that our sizzle poll question today.
1: Yeah, sizzling Dylan.
0: Best Bob Dylan.
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8: We have a retail roundup. There's one more entertainment note here. A woman named Carly Pierce, big country star, injured.
9: Okay.
8: Injured. Do you know her? You're familiar with her?
9: Yeah, I've heard of her, yeah.
8: Yeah. She is
10: Did she make the Lake playlist? Do we know any of her songs?
8: I'm going to say she does make the Lake playlist, but I don't know it.
10: Carly?
8: Pierce.
9: Pierce, yes. Yeah.
8: Big star, rising star in country music. She's had an injury. She had to be rushed to the ER after slicing her thumb open on a glass bottle of ranch dressing following a concert in New Jersey.
9: I don't like glass bottles.
10: Who is still putting
8: I'm surprised.
10: Dressing in glass bottles?
8: Well, she explains. This is Carly Pierce.
11: I went to open a bottle of ranch dressing that was a glass bottle. It snapped off. And a piece of glass cut my thumb. All of a sudden, I thought that ketchup was running down my hand and it actually was blood. So I have to wear this bandage on stage and I'm wondering, should I bedazzle it? So the moral of the story is be careful when you're opening things and don't go, like my mother says, that I do, like a bull in a china cabinet.
8: I felt like they're all plastic.
9: Organic.
8: Oh, yeah.
9: Because she's rich and she's a country star.
10: Really? Organic ranch?
9: Oh, yeah. I guarantee you she... Oh, yeah, it's a thing, seriously. And I guarantee you that she requested organic ranch.
10: Organic
9: some ranch. Some brand, fancy brand that on her rider.
8: Yep.
9: Her backstage rider. I need to have my organic ranch before I can go out there.
8: You know what?
10: I can't believe no one opened the bottle for her. She must not be wealthy enough yet. She's not at that level that someone opens it for her.
8: A bottle of ranch.
9: It might say, but you never know. She could say, I want an unopened bottle.
8: And she
10: right, but have your agent open it, your manager.
8: Are you saying that Bruce Springsteen never opens a bottle of salad dressing? Somebody else opens it?
10: That's right. That's what I'm saying.
9: He doesn't even know how to open it.
8: What is this?
9: What is this? Somebody's getting fucked.
10: You know, if he orders a sandwich, someone probably pre-chews it.
8: Spits it in his mouth.
10: Baby bird
8: style. So he can swallow it. Yeah, maybe that's right. She's not wealthy enough yet. She cuts her hand on. I'm glad. Annie's Organic is in glass.
10: That's a real
8: bottles.
10: Thing?
8: That's in glass bottles.
9: Mm-hmm.
10: Wow, is this from your post, your trading post?
8: Well, they have it there, but they also have it at, you know, many grocery stores.
10: Oh.
8: Have Annie's Organic dressing.
10: Is it in the fridge?
8: No. It's out amongst the others.
9: Okay.
10: But shelf stable.
8: Shelf stable. But it is in a glass bottle. And then you see some that are in the refrigerated section.
10: There was a dressing that I think they used to be around 25 years ago that was in a jar.
8: Maria's.
10: Mm-hmm. Is that still around?
9: That's still around.
8: It is. That's in the refrigerator, I believe. Yep. It was in that like a mason jar.
10: Yeah, like a mason jar.
8: I like that. It's a different look, and I think it screams better for you.
10: So how easy is it to snap off the glass, opening a glass
8: it's very surprising. Yeah.
10: Thing around? Does it look like a standard salad bottle?
9: Well, I don't, and you heard her say that I need to stop going so hard on it.
8: That's a thick glass.
9: Yeah, I mean, so she was in there.
10: Going ham.
8: Yeah, she
9: was. Yeah, because she said, my mom says I need to stop acting like a bull in a china shop over ranch.
10: It's ranch.
9: Yeah.
8: I mean, you're going to get into it.
10: What are you putting on carrot sticks? What are you doing?
8: Just snap the whole neck.
10: ranch me. Want ranch.
8: Dang, Carly. I don't know why this popped into my memory when we were talking about ranch, but in one of the Democratic primaries, one of the ladies, like Klobuchar, somebody was running in the primary, and she was doing a speech, impassioned speech, in front of a group of, you know, Iowans, I guess, when you know how it's early, and they're, and she's up there speaking, and a woman gets up and goes right in front of her. She says, "Yes, ma'am, you have a question." And the woman said, I need some ranch. And
10: yes.
8: Right behind
10: yes,
8: her.
10: Yes, yes, yes.
9: You're just blocking it.
8: You're blocking the ranch.
10: Yeah, if you just hurry, wrap things up, I need to get some ranch.
8: And the woman was just standing there like, you know,
10: we need to fight
8: to defeat this. Donald Trump, we can't have this. And
9: I'm going to need that ranch.
8: I don't think it was Klobuchar, but it was somebody. It was a woman.
10: Yeah.
8: I don't remember her name who did that. KFC is bringing back two fan favorite items. Biggie, maybe you can speak on these.
9: Okay.
8: Potato wedges.
9: Yeah. You know me. I know it's hard to believe. I'm not a big fry fan, and I'm definitely not a big potato wedges fan.
8: Sure, Jan.
9: Too thick.
10: Sure. That is the best thing on the menu at KFC.
8: Oh, you're like a,
10: the wedge?
8: The potato
10: Are
8: wedge.
10: You kidding me? The best.
8: They're pretty. Apparently, it's been gone for 5 years, and it's back coming up next Monday, and they're for a limited time. Used to be a menu staple, they said, but 5 years ago. Was in 2020. Was it a COVID-related thing where they couldn't get good potatoes?
9: Well, we were paring down menus back then.
8: We were. That's right. But not French fries. You know, it was like lettuce and stuff.
9: Yeah.
8: They didn't have their salads, but... Anyway, they are bringing back the potato wedges, a fan favorite. Chris Dim says best thing on the menu at KFC. And they're bringing back, you won't care about this, their hot and spicy wings.
9: Now, those I can speak on.
8: Okay. Well, I'm glad we have it covered.
9: Yeah. Those I can speak on.
8: Yes.
9: I always thought those were really, really good. If you're somebody that likes a crunchy wing that's unsauced.
8: Oh, are they unsauced?
9: They're unsauced. They're just like the hot and spicy is in the batter.
8: Okay. Is it,
9: and I always thought it was kind of... Now, I normally like just a classic sauced buffalo wing, but those were always good to me.
10: Now, is this a boneless wing?
9: Nope. Bone in.
8: They're having a special, by the way, starting next month. 20 wings for $20. It's a good deal.
10: NFL, baby.
8: Good deal. Yeah, NFL. And in fact, it starts on NFL opening day.
9: Yep. I will say they were always fairly small.
8: All right.
9: So I don't know if that's 20 for 20. If you're going to tell me 20 for 15.
10: What would 20 at Wingstop go for?
9: Wingstop, they're running 20 for 20 right now, too.
8: Really?
9: Yeah, but that's a good size wing. Was.
8: They're running 20 for 20 over at Wingstop?
9: I saw some advertisement was like, get 20 for 20.
8: Get out of my face. You're kidding me. That's a great deal.
9: Well, $1 a wing right now is a good deal.
10: Who else are the big wing joints?
8: Well, East Coast Wings.
10: East Coast, here.
9: Yeah.
8: And then Buffalo Wild. Buffalo, Wild,
10: yeah. B-Dub.
8: Yeah, B-Dub.
9: And I can tell you.
10: What's 20 cost there?
9: I don't know. I don't know. I'll tell you, though, wings are expensive for places to buy. It's not just, and I can speak on this working at Marco's.
8: Pizza place with wings.
9: Yeah, and people always say, why are the wings so expensive? Well, believe me, there's not that much of a markup. They are expensive to buy.
8: Mm-hmm. I remember when, right, coming out of COVID, people were saying that wing prices had gone up, and it's because getting them was very difficult.
9: Yeah, it was getting, and now it's just, I think it's still somewhat difficult, and just the prices of them.
8: Mm-hmm.
10: You know, we used to breed birds for large breasts because people like turkey breast, chicken breast meat.
8: Yeah.
10: Are they breeding birds with different wings now?
8: It may be.
10: Or can you get a good chicken breast for a Chick-fil-A sandwich and then send the wings over to Buffalo Wild Wings from the same bird?
8: That'd be a great partnership, wouldn't it? Let's do, you know, KFC gets the wings or Buffalo Wild Wings or whoever, and Chick-fil-A gets the breast.
10: Split the bird.
8: Have no idea. I don't know how that works. But I always feel like, because the little drummies are so small, you know, I always feel like that's a special type of bird. I'm sure we've been told before what type of bird they use. Might be a pullet. Okay, so.
10: Or a pigeon.
8: Okay.
10: What's cheap and plentiful?
8: Well, definitely pigeons. KFC says those wings are returning by obsessive demand. Following years of petitions and social media requests, they've been gone for 2 years. They're coming back.
9: It was one of their best menu items.
10: That's great marketing. You know, you take it away, then you bring it back by popular demand.
8: Tracy, you're talking about those spicy wings. Go ahead.
12: Yeah, good morning, gentlemen. Good morning. So the KFC spicy wings, I particularly prefer a non-sauced wing. Mm-hmm. And I'm always suspicious of boneless wings. I don't think that it's real meat because chicken should have bones in it. Yep. But anyway, they are fantastic. They're crispy. They've got just the right amount of spice to them to where they don't just burn your mouth off, but you know there's something there. The other thing, too, is that to Biggie's point, they are smaller than some of those other wings. I'm suspicious of really big wings also, mm-hmm. because to me, those look like cat paws.
8: Mm-hmm.
12: They're just way too freaking big, okay? Because if you think about it, if you put that size wing, like those Buffalo Wild Wings or the wing size, if you literally like assemble the chicken with a wing that big, you wouldn't, if it was whole in the store, you wouldn't buy it.
8: No, it's a big wish. She's right.
9: She's right. They can't be too suspiciously big.
10: They're freakishly large.
9: Yeah.
8: I love her style. Inside the numbers yeah. on these things. Thank you, Tracy. And she's with you, Biggie. Appreciate you listening, Tracy. She's with you on those KFC wings.
9: They really are good.
8: Mm-hmm. She likes those very
10: don't
8: much.
10: Don't depend on sauce for flavor.
8: Don't have to, in mm-hmm. those cases. Like a dry rub.
10: And she didn't think boneless is meat.
8: No, she didn't think. She didn't trust boneless. She doesn't trust them if they're too big.
9: That is an interesting thought.
8: Or too saucy. Yeah.
9: Well, our friend BB Shea's in the camp of boneless wings or chicken nuggets.
8: Yeah.
9: We've had that debate with him before.
8: Yeah.
9: But I've never thought about it not being real chicken.
8: Yeah.
10: Well, that's yeah. just an accusation.
8: Right. That is not confirmed. I'm never suspicious of any food I eat. I just eat it. You know, that's funny.
10: You just eat it.
8: Yeah, she says that. I'm like, boy, I never have. I never raise my antenna up for anything, mm-hmm. really. If it's on the plate, I will eat it. We mentioned this a few weeks ago. Cracker Barrel is revamping stores across the nation. They're finished with 40 different stores. Remember they were saying they wanted
10: younger customer
8: younger
10: set.
8: Crowd. They're going more online. They're kind of updating the look. It's not so much antique anymore, and they are changing to where you can scan a QR code to do your bill right there at the table instead of having to go out front to pay, which Biggie said would cost them because that's where you buy your calendars and that kind of stuff, your big checkers. Well, they're getting some backlash on it now. A lot of folks are upset with how it looks. The redesign plan updated so far in 40 stores. The brown wall decor is now white, modern lighting, organized shadow boxes of antiques, and some customers say this is bland. This is not the Cracker Barrel I grew up with.
10: The early indicator, I've not seen one firsthand, but the yeah. early indicators I've seen are major thumbs down.
8: Yep,
10: I do yeah. on the rebrand.
8: I do too. But Cracker Barrel says if you read that junk on social media, yeah, where all these people are squawking off about how bad it looks, they say when we're in the stores, by and large, overwhelmingly positive reaction, saying it looks cleaner, brighter, neater, and more modern, and people love it. Now, that's what they say they get word of mouth online. What you just said is exactly right. Big, major thumbs down. Major change like that is always jarring. You know?
9: Yeah, true. And it is true. I will go with Cracker Barrel that a lot of times your online complainers are people who haven't stepped foot mm-hmm. into the place.
8: Yeah.
9: You know, they're just guaranteed reading it. And going.
10: It's impossible. They're only 40.
8: Yeah. That's yeah. right. Only 40 so far. It's a 3-year project to do every one of them in the country. So that's a great, you know, a lot of times people.
10: But if you were to the other side of that coin is, let's say Biggie, you and Chris Kelly come in for lunch and I'm the manager at Cracker Barrel. How was your lunch today, guys?
8: You'd say great.
10: What do you think of the new look?
8: Love it. In person, you say what they want to
10: hear. It's face to face.
8: Online, believe me.
10: Now, unless you fill out an anonymous survey, which they might be asking people.
8: But even that, I think you're more likely to go online and vent on social media. Yeah. I mean, look, nobody's going to come up to me and say, your nose hairs look like a Hitler mustache and you still haven't trimmed them. But online, all I get is you look like you can swing.
10: What? I said it.
8: I know. Well, you yes, but yours.
9: And if you're just if you're just joining us, he's not growing that on purpose.
8: That's right.
10: No. You better take care of that before New York.
9: Yeah,
8: I can't go to. They won't let me through the airport. I cannot.
10: Sir, you've been flagged.
8: Every night, I think about it every morning, and then I just walk out the house, and I don't.
9: Yeah.
8: Today, I was halfway here. It's like, darn.
9: Daggone nose. So they're going to get you in the meeting today.
8: Oh, they're
9: going to side in. That's how you got caught the first time. Maybe we'll get an updated photo
10: of
9: the new
10: mask
9: length.
10: On. There's still a few up there.
8: Boy, then they'll really talk about raising a red flag. I wear a COVID mask around that on that table today.
13: Two guys named Chris.
14: It was dangerous.
13: It was reckless. It was irresponsible.
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8: We welcome you back to the Two Guys Named Chris Show. Feels like we're on edge today. I don't know. Biggie was just upset that people online are flaming Arby's steak bites. Hey, it's steak and Arby's. What do you want? Get what you get.
9: It is.
10: Well, we talked about them before they were introduced, and then when you see them on TV, they're just like little meat pellets mm-hmm. that you just kind of dump out of a little cup. Mm-hmm. But what they don't really show you is how is one supposed to eat these? Because almost everything at Arby's you can just pick up with your hand.
8: Yes.
10: Are you picking up cubes of meat with your hand?
9: No, you're forking it.
8: Fork it. You got
9: a fork. They give you a fork. Look, Arby's.
10: They didn't have forks before, though, did they?
9: Oh, yeah. They've always, because they've had mac and cheese for a while now. And I think most restaurants at least have a fork and knife if you need it.
8: Not a knife. Burger King doesn't.
9: That's true.
8: Guy had a heart attack in there. No, he was disabled and he wanted his sandwich, his Whopper, to be cut in half. And they were like, we don't have a knife. What do you want us to do? He's like, how do you spread your mayonnaise onto the sandwiches? And they're like,
10: spatula.
9: Spatula. Big spatula right here.
10: We can spatula your Whopper. It might take a while.
8: I'm going to spatch it in half for you.
9: Yeah.
8: The guy's like, I need a knife. Like, we don't have it. Sorry.
9: But I keep seeing people, you know, food reviews. I was part of a food podcast. You know, food reviews are everywhere now. Mm-hmm. And I keep seeing people buying the Arby's steak bites and be like, it's too chewy. Is this it's steak from Arby's. What do you want?
10: Are you thinking their expectations were too high?
9: Yes. You don't get steak from Arby's.
8: Well, let me push back on that.
10: They do have the meats.
8: Their whole tagline is, we have the meats. And secondly, if you're going to put a product on your menu.
9: Oh, I think it's, I you know what? I want to try them because I bet they're better than people. I think now it's like cool to be like, Arby's.
8: Well, maybe.
9: You see a lot of Arby's hate, and I'm not here for it.
8: Well, clearly.
10: No, the Arby's does get tons of hate.
9: Yeah.
10: Do they? Tons.
8: But if you are going to now let's say they're terrible. You can't just say, well, it's Arby's. What do you expect? Because I expect a decent meal, especially if you're promoting it. I expect it to be worth what I pay for it.
10: Do you think, now, did when Arby's introduced this product, steak cubes or cubes or whatever, did they say it's a limited time, or do you think they'll be on the menu for two years?
9: It's a limited time.
10: It's a test?
9: Yeah, it's not a test. It's everywhere. But I guess they're saying their steak bites are expensive, which I have no doubt. Most fast food, although prices are falling, is expensive. But I still think you need to know what you're getting when you go somewhere.
8: I don't agree with that. If McDonald's puts McPizza on the menu and they've sent it through the test markets and they've done all that stuff, they don't just add that lightly. You can't go in there and say, well, what'd you expect? It's pizza from McDonald's. It should be edible and tasty and affordable.
9: I don't agree with that. I don't.
10: Which part? The tasty part or the edible part?
8: I don't
10: part?
8: See just how the, you cannot agree with that.
9: There's just something. I just think you still... There's some personal responsibility involved on knowing where you're going to get.
8: What are you talking about? If a restaurant puts something on their menu, you can't go. And I complain. I say,
10: this is barely edible. We know.
8: It's Arby's. Yeah. What do you expect? You can't say, well, what do you expect? You're at Arby's.
9: Actually, that's going to be my restaurant name. What do you expect?
8: No.
9: But I just think if you're in the mood for steak, like a good steak, why would you go to Arby's?
8: I understand that. I could say to you, I like steak. Arby's has it on their menu. It should be pleasing to the it should be taste good and be it should be good.
9: I think you're getting an $8 steak. Well, you know what you're paying for.
8: Well, I understand you're getting an $8 steak, but nonetheless, roast beef is expensive. But you can go to Arby's and get it and say this is decent. You know, I got what I paid for. The restaurant should never say, well, what did you expect? It's Arby's.
10: Look at the sign, bro.
8: Come on. You're at McDonald's. What do you expect? It's a salad. What do you expect? I mean, I expect a decent salad for the price that I'm paying.
9: I just don't agree.
8: I don't see how you can.
9: I think restaurants know what you're going for.
8: Well, then they shouldn't have it on the menu.
9: Well, I think, I don't know if you'll ever see steak bites again from Arby's. I don't know how they're selling. But I mean,
8: Anything you should put on your menu should be quality. Anything you put on your menu should be quality for what it is.
9: Well, I will tell you this. They also have hamburgers on the menus at Arby's now. And we tried those on the food podcast, and those were tremendous. Great hamburger.
8: But, okay, what if I didn't like it? Should Arby's say to me, what do you expect? It's Arby's. It's a hamburger. We do roast beef. What do you expect? No.
9: If I was president of Arby's,
8: they can make a great hamburger. Meaning they can also make good steak bites, and they should not use the excuse, you're at Arby's. That's ridiculous.
9: I don't agree.
8: I know, it's ridiculous. Your argument is ridiculous.
9: My argument is just, it's just me.
8: No, it's like because you've been beaten down over the years. Like, well, just take what you get. No, this should be a decent product. You're charging me what you think is fair for it. It should be edible. It should be tasty. I should walk away going, all right, that's pretty good.
9: I think people have high expectations. I think you're getting $8 steak from Arby's, and it's going to be an $8 steak, but I think people are expecting filet mignon.
8: Why do you think that?
9: At least from the reviews I've seen, people are just like, not juicy.
8: Well, have you tried it?
9: No, I want to now.
8: Well, I mean, maybe it's just terrible. I mean, if it's terrible, that's inexcusable. You can't, restaurants should not have any option to make that as, I mean, no one should think, oh, what do you expect? It's Arby's. I just don't understand that. You're paying whatever price they charge. It should be a decent product because it's on the menu. Fire Dude, you're talking about the steak bites at Arby's. Go ahead.
0: Yeah. Good morning, guys. I tried those steak bites last week and they absolutely sucked. They were dry. They were burnt. It was horrible.
8: Well, what do you expect?
10: What did you expect?
8: It's Arby's. Now, what did you expect?
0: I wasn't expecting filet mignon, but I didn't expect a piece of leather.
8: There you have it. That is exactly as you should be. I don't expect filet mignon, but I don't expect shoe leather. It should be a decent product. It should not be, what do you expect? It's Arby's. Mm. Thank you, Fire Dude. Appreciate that. Jason, you're talking about the Arby's steak bites as well. Go ahead.
1: Yeah, good morning. Love the show.
8: Thank you.
1: I tried them last week. I'm up here in Boone, and I put them in a mac and cheese bowl. They were very tender. I loved them. Paid $9.
8: Well, now you're talking.
10: That's interesting.
8: Okay, so you liked them.
10: Thinking outside the box.
8: Maybe the mac and cheese bowl.
10: Put a little moisture into
8: something
10: meat.
8: Into it. That's right. Thank you, Jason.
9: Now,
8: Here's my whole point. You deserve better, is what I'm saying to you. You deserve
2: better. Well, that could be said, yes.
8: And Arby's should, look, people should never come to us and say, your opening segment was garbage. I can't say back to them, what do you expect at 6 o'clock in the morning? I cannot say that to them. That is not right. Mm-hmm. So Arby's should never, and no one should ever say, what do you expect? You're eating at Arby's. I expect a decent meal. The second caller just got the decent meal. He put it in a mac and cheese bite. I saw something, saw it on Facebook.
10: I saw it on the Facebook.
8: Okay. Okay.
10: It's a new segment, by the way. We're test marketing.
8: I'm all over Facebook. Let me tell you,
10: like stick nugs.
8: I want Biggie to hear it. I saw it on Facebook.
2: Okay. Hell no.
8: You take a Chick-fil-A sandwich. This is all the big thing now. You know about this?
2: I'm sure I've seen many people in cars do things with Chick-fil-A sandwiches.
8: Yes. Food hack. You take your Chick-fil-A sandwich and you take the piece of meat off the sandwich and you use the bag.
10: Barehanded.
8: And you use the bag that it comes in. You put it in the bag, okay? Put the bun off to the side. Put it on your steering wheel. Then you pour in some of their, I believe it was like the chili ranch. It comes on their Southwest salad.
2: Oh,
8: it's
2: okay,
8: like a ranch dressing.
2: Yeah.
8: Then you pour on top of that the little, you break them up.
10: So this is in the foil bag?
8: In the foil bag. You break up the little strips that also come on the Southwestern salad. So you crush them up, put them in there, shake it all up. Then it's coated with ranch and those little strips. Put it back on your bun, get it off the steering wheel, and listen, on Facebook, they're raving about it.
2: Oh, listen. There's a woman who has made a giant TikTok following. All she does is say, eating things employees eat, you know?
8: Yeah.
2: And her whole deal is she asks some employees of restaurants, say, what do you make that's off the menu? Because when I've worked at pizza places, we'd make stuff way, you know, I mean, we made breakfast pizza.
8: We did.
2: We made chicken cordon bleu pizza, stuff that, you know, you just do on your own. So she would do this. And I think she started that kind of, because they, one was like the buffalo ranch sandwich from Chick-fil-A. You take buffalo sauce and ranch, pour it in the bag, shake the bag up, put it back on the bun. And now she has a giant following because all she does is ask employees, tell me what I should order.
8: I should have done that in 1987. We were making stuff at the barbecue place you wouldn't even believe. You wouldn't believe it.
10: Is it like hush puppies and barbecue?
8: Well, I can't say.
2: Stuffed hush puppies?
8: Too much. People would say to us, these french fries are cold. It's 8:30. What do you expect?
10: What do you want?
2: I'm open to expectations.
8: You're crazy. You need to expect more from the places you go. It's that same concept when Burger King shows a burger on TV, it should look like the burger you get at the restaurant.
2: Yeah.
8: Sorry, but it should.
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22: 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We are tired.
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14: 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It is so disgusting.
3: Rock 92.
8: We have some heroes and zeros today. The hero, he jumped overboard on a Disney cruise.
10: Yeah, Disney cruise dad.
8: Mm-hmm, Disney cruise
10: I mean,
8: dad.
10: When you heard the I've only know some of the basic facts. I don't know a lot about it. But mm-hmm. The man's young daughter, 3 or 4 years old, right?
8: Mm-hmm. Yeah, fell over.
10: Overboard off a Disney cruise as they're returning to the U.S.
8: That's right.
10: And he went in after her. And typically, you never see these people again.
8: That's right. The ship was returning to Fort Lauderdale from a trip to the Bahamas. The little girl, 4 years old, fell overboard, which is surprising because that's pretty tough to do, I think. Although, I guess you can go through the railing instead of over the railing.
10: So I haven't been on a Disney boat. You have.
8: Yeah. He jumped in. I mean, you could definitely jump in as an adult if you want to.
10: Do we know, how did the impact not knock either of them out? Yeah. They must not have been up too high.
8: Couldn't have been.
10: Because those ships are so tall.
8: That's the part I haven't seen is how far up were they when they jumped. But usually, and by the way, the pastor said it was amazing how quickly they became just little dots in the ocean. You couldn't see them anymore. I mean, it's that fast. Because you feel like you're going really slowly on a ship, but really, you're moving. And so they just became nothing. Mm-hmm. But they were saved by the Disney staff. Within minutes, they used life rings and a rescue boat and went out and got the boat.
10: It's
8: in the water.
10: Incredible rescue.
8: Went out and got them. I'll tell you something, man. If you're a father, you just don't even think. You just jump. You just go after your daughter.
10: Would you go in head first or feet first?
8: Feet first. I cannot dive. I cannot
10: get up on that railing. It's a little. I don't know.
8: I don't. I always go.
10: Go get her.
8: I have never hit the water head first. I am always
10: fearless. Regardless.
8: Regardless. I can't do it.
10: Not from the side?
8: Never.
10: Low dive?
8: Never. Not one time. I can't make myself go into the water head first.
10: Can you cannonball?
8: I can do that. Anything butt first or feet first. One time we were doing a fun
10: can opener?
8: I can do that. I can try the can opener. I cannot go in head first. Once I was playing a fun game when we were back in high school and somebody I knew had a pool. And everybody was like, it was kind of like
10: above ground, right?
8: Oh, yeah. Yeah. Of course, obviously. But we were doing the diving board, and you had to, somebody did one, and you had to copy it. And so I said, before we play, Rules are feet first only, because I can only do feet first. They were like,
10: I'm going to twist in the air. Watch me. Watch me.
8: That's all I could do. That's all I was out very early. They were like, we're not just doing feet first. I said, yeah, I'm going feet first. Debbie, you're talking about the Disney cruise dad who's the hero today. Go ahead.
15: Yeah, thanks. P1.
8: Thank you.
15: Yeah, so the dad put the little girl on the top rail for a picture.
8: Ooh.
15: Yeah, and she fell over. He went over after her, and the boat was going so fast that by the time they sounded the alarm and it turned itself around, it took them 20 minutes to get back in that direction and launch the boat.
8: Oh, my
15: God. The little
8: God.
15: Tugboat.
8: Holy
15: yeah.
8: cow.
15: Yeah, it's crazy.
8: It
10: well,
8: is.
10: I mean, to turn a big boat around, I mean, that's almost impressive.
8: Yeah.
15: Yeah. And they were going at a good clip because they were on their way back, you know.
10: To port,
15: to
10: yeah.
15: the port was, Disney. Yeah.
10: Did you guys...
15: Crazy.
8: Unreal.
10: Thank you. Did you see what they say over the loudspeaker in the halls?
8: No.
10: It may be one of my favorite details. When it happened, they over the intercom, I guess the cabin, or excuse me, the captain probably alerts the crew and said, Mr. M.O.B. on the port side, Mr. M.O.B., man overboard.
8: So they say it that way.
10: Not to panic.
8: They go, oh my God, man overboard.
10: Yeah, you know,
8: Jesus,
10: yeah.
8: Man overboard.
10: Mr. M.O.B. to the port side. Mr. M.O.B. to the port side. I'm going to just, you know, excuse me, I'm going to take off my little Mickey head here and jump into this little life raft.
2: I was going to say all the characters suddenly disappear from the Lido deck.
10: Of course. Yeah.
8: They go running. Uh-huh. Oh, my God.
10: And yeah. I hate to say it, but to the caller's point, I'm not shocked that the girl was up on the railing for a pic.
8: That's it. That's
10: I mean, because
8: right.
10: you can't. Disney would never build a boat where a four-year-old would go over.
2: No.
8: That's exactly
10: without
8: right.
10: Without assistance.
8: That's exactly right. That's a great point. See, what did I think? Oh, she crawled through. I know, crawl through. You stick her on top for a picture. God, I wouldn't do that. I'm getting
10: the heebie-jeebies
8: thinking about that.
10: Getting swamp crotch?
8: I'm getting swamp crotch. Even my crotch is so swampy right now from even thinking about it. These are some witnesses on the boat who saw the dad do it.
16: He couldn't get to the life preservers because he was holding on to his daughter. The ship was moving so quickly. It's crazy how quickly the people became tiny dots in the sea and then you lost sight of them.
17: It looks like it was the mother because they were escorting her across the deck. They blocked off the deck and I just saw her crying and I just felt for her at that moment and I just started praying.
18: That was a very heroic thing that he did.
17: Everyone was cheering on the ship and the quick response of Disney made a big difference.
10: Astonishing. You cannot imagine a better outcome.
8: That's true.
2: Yeah, Carnival would have left you. Hope you can swim to Nassau.
8: Yeah, we lose one or two
2: there
8: every time.
2: There is a difference.
8: No
2: okay?
8: big deal.
2: Yeah.
8: That's right.
2: Oh,
10: is
2: yeah.
10: that a black? Is that a human bobbing up there? No, it's just sewage. It's all right.
2: Yeah.
10: We just did a sewage dump.
8: You're right. There is a difference.
10: There's a difference.
8: Yeah. I have cruise.
10: You get what
8: boat.
10: You pay for.
8: Yeah. You pay more on a Disney cruise, but they'll come back and get you.
10: Mr. M.O.B. Yeah. Mr. M.O.B.
2: Carnival would have made the announcement. Look, some dumb son of a bitch. He fell over on the port side. If y'all want to run over and get pictures. And everyone would.
10: We didn't room 1105 yeah. if you want to go through his stuff.
2: Yeah.
10: Yeah. Get his duty-free liquor.
2: Uh-huh. Are you guys going to help them? Nah, we're going to keep on trucking. They're in international waters. Someone will get them.
8: Oh, my God. That's right. That's exactly how it would be. And everybody's like, well, he's a hero. I mean, he is, but.
10: He is a hero.
8: He, no doubt. Of course, he should be
10: reckless. Do you think we'll see an interview with Hero Dad?
8: I do. I think he'll be on the Today Show and all
2: know.
8: That. You don't think?
2: I don't know, because if he did sit the daughter up there for the picture.
8: I'm sure he did.
10: The backlash
8: yeah.
10: will be swift.
8: Oh, my God.
2: Yeah. I mean, don't get me wrong. He's a hero, but he also probably thought to himself, if I don't go over this rail.
8: Yeah. Okay. Oh, yeah. I don't even think.
2: This is completely my fault.
8: You can't even think. You just go.
10: No.
8: And you got to jump quickly because you got to be
10: as soon as you
8: yeah.
10: saw her topple.
8: Yep. You got to go right over after top.
10: But really? My phone, my shoes, these are leather.
8: Yes. That's right.
2: Really, I'm shocked he was able to get the daughter.
8: Me too.
2: Same. Because those, I mean, the way yeah. those boats move.
8: Yeah,
2: it just,
8: I know.
2: Yeah.
10: Yeah, not get sucked underneath.
8: Yeah. Right.
10: You or go so far under that you that's panic. Right. God. And swallow water.
8: Plus, she's so young. I mean, God, you got to get to her and grab her immediately and then pray that somebody throws you a life preserver. goodness gracious. I'll bet that mom, I bet she's mad that he put her up there. Because she may have said do it, you know?
10: That's entirely possible.
8: That's what people do now, you know, to get those.
10: It's a beautiful backdrop of sunset. Yeah. Who knows what it was. Yeah, blue water.
8: I was just reading that young people, like Generation Z now, their concert experiences are becoming more dangerous because they're trying to position themselves in the mosh pit or close to the stage for the perfect picture, and they're getting, you know, everybody's pushing you out of the way to get the perfect spot for Instagram.
10: Well, you're focusing on the show and the your shot.
8: That's right. So they're
10: not all the stuff around you.
8: Exactly. So they're saying you've got to be more careful. I mean, we've seen that a million times where you get too close to a bison or something, you know, or too close to a cliff. Turbo Ted, you're talking about these cruises and the dad that jumped overboard. Go ahead.
0: Let's not forget that the mom slash wife is bitching at this guy bigger than life for ever putting the kid up on the rail in the first place.
8: Well, that's what I was thinking.
10: That's a good point.
8: Yeah. Or did she direct him to do that? Did she
10: was she taking the
8: picture? Was she taking the picture and say, put her up there?
10: You know, because he might have been, they were at, the girl's on the railing.
8: Mm-hmm.
10: She's even with her dad.
8: Let me tell you, you jump in that water and you don't want to come back to the wife at that point. You know, it's like, just take me. If you're going to take my daughter, take me too. You know, let the tides take
10: me. Can we get to Cuba from here?
1: Yeah.
10: How far is Cuba? Mm-hmm. It's 90 miles, sir.
8: Hey,
10: from Key West.
2: Oh, and you know the rest of the crews, they're just every time they're walking the deck, the wife has a chance, she's throwing that at him.
8: Absolutely.
10: Hey, Mr. MOB.
8: Right.
2: Oh, you want to sit and take a picture with her up here?
8: Mm-hmm. Boy.
2: Dinner, awkward.
8: That is a backlash for a long
2: time. Big time.
8: It's another quick issue I have with Jaws on its 50th anniversary.
10: Oh.
8: That's a really long swim they have back in after.
10: Oh, Chief Brody and Hooper?
8: Brody and Hooper, they've killed the shark. And then they're just like, hey, what day is it? Oh, it's Tuesday or Wednesday.
10: Correct. Now, it's been a while since I've seen all the way through Jaws. Are they swimming back on pieces of the orca, or do they have one of the barrels?
8: They have barrels. Mm-hmm. They have, I think, two barrels.
2: And it's not just Jaws. I have that problem with many movies that involve, like, a boat wreck and they swim back.
8: Mm-hmm.
2: Weekend at Bernie's. They seem to get pretty far offshore, and then they have to swim back on dead Bernie.
8: Right. Now, they had dead Bernie.
2: Yeah,
10: I don't remember how far they swam.
2: But they got a good ways back to New York City. Remember, they took Bernie's boat to get back to New York City. And they went for a good couple miles at least.
8: Yep.
2: And then boat runs out of gas. Hey, Rich, you didn't check the gas.
8: Yeah.
2: And then they cut to them swimming back on Bernie's body. And I'm like, but I feel that way in a lot of movies.
8: Well, in Jaws, I mean, it's the very last scene and they're like, how far out? And they're just like, oh, just keep kicking, keep kicking. Yeah. And it's like, they're miles out to try and get that shark.
10: Do you think anyone from this ineptly run town saw the fireball?
8: No.
10: In the distance and sent out a boat?
8: No, I don't. You think the mayor was going to do that?
10: Hey, Chief, where you been? blowing up the shark. Yeah, right. Blowing up a shark. You're crazy, Brody.
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The devil bowed his head because he knew that he'd been beat. And he laid that golden fiddle on the ground at Johnny's feet. Johnny said, "Devil, just come on back if you ever want to try again. I done told you once, you son of a bitch, I'm the

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The menacing six strings of Jimmy Page on Rock 92.

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Hey, it's Rachel here, taking into your midday. Happy Monday. 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Clouds coming in this afternoon and into the overnight. 59 for the overnight low. Only 73 for the high tomorrow and mostly cloudy, but those clouds should decrease throughout the day. 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

Rock 92, a website listed the most misspelled words in America, and beautiful is one of them. There's too many vowels right in a row. It shouldn't be allowed. Any, for me, any words that are E-L-Y or L-E-Y at the end, I'm going to misspell them.

0: Rock 92 is as local as you can get. We've been rocking the Triad for decades and laughing along with the two guys named Chris Show. Thanks for being part of the family. 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

Rock 92. I don't talk about playing tennis a lot because I don't get to play a lot. But on Saturday, I did get to play. It was pretty cloudy in the earlier part of the day. So I went out and played for not that long. It started to get sunny. And I sunburned, so I can't be out playing in the sun. But I played better than I've ever played before. You know, like, sometimes if you miss a serve, like if you try to serve and you don't get it in the box, you just can't get it again. You lose it. That did not happen to me a single time. I successfully served every time. I know the bar is low. I'm not a good tennis player. I'm not built for it. It's just for fun.

Rock 92. Something else I did this weekend. I watched The Departed for the first time. My fiance says that's his favorite movie ever. I watched it. Now, first of all, in the beginning, I couldn't tell the difference between Matt Damon and Leonardo DiCaprio. At that age, I think it just looked too much alike. So I was a little confused. I liked the concept, but I hated the ending. It did not end how I wanted it to, and I don't think I'm alone in that. It wasn't terrible. Would I watch it again? No.

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Rock 92. I'm not sure that I believe this, but today's National Dinosaur Day. That's not the part I don't believe. They did a survey. They asked 1,000 American adults to name a dinosaur, and there were about 10% that couldn't name a single dinosaur. They couldn't think of T-Rex.

Rock 92, I know the weekend seems far, you know, away from now, but if you're going to be doing karaoke this weekend and you're thinking about doing Living on a Prayer, it always sounds like a good idea until you get to the key change, okay? I'm going to try to talk you out of it.

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Rock 92, if you have a cat, a dog, or a bird, what would you like to ask your pet? Number one answer people said is, are you happy? It used to be, people used to say, do you like your food? But now I think they just want, people want to know the overall happiness. I actually Googled just yesterday, does my dog love me? And I've Googled before, does my dog think that I'm cute too? They don't know about that one. They don't know what my dog's thinking.

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0: Rocket 92. People online are arguing over, does the week start on Sunday or Monday? Okay, I think it starts on Monday. Saturday and Sunday are the weekend, so Monday starts it, right?
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it's Rachel here, and thanks for hanging out with me. But it's time for me to go. Have a great rest of your Monday. I hope you've had a great start to your week so far. BB Shay will be taking over from here to take you into your afternoon drive. And I'll see you same time tomorrow. 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

So in case you needed an update on the current status of the national debt, we as a country are currently $39.2 trillion. That's trillion with a T, $39.2 trillion in debt. 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

weather update from the Go Green Plumbing, Heating, Air, and Electrical Weather Center. Right now it's 80 degrees, partly sunny, with a chance of a stray thunderstorm this afternoon. Low of 61 overnight, moving into tomorrow with a high of 72. Clouds giving way.

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It's the newest craze in relaxation. Apparently, Americans are heading to things called head spas. It's not as nasty as you think. Head spas are places where people can go and get facial and cranial relaxation sessions. Basically, you pay somebody to rub your head for you, which sounds nice. 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
2: 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Fertility rates are way down. 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
1: What do you think it is?
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3: 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And as a middle schooler, I'm like, who cares? You know, yeah. What do I need sperm for?
1: Right. Well, I sure wasn't using it.
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1: I'll tell you that.
0: Two guys named Chris. 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
0: 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Just come on in. 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

Look, I would be lying if I said that I never did anything crazy at a Taco Bell drive-thru, but this guy from Florida kind of took it to the next level. It's Rock 92. A man from Florida has been arrested after exposing himself at a Taco Bell drive-thru. And here's the weird part. After police searched him, they found a pet fish in his backpack. I wonder what his endgame was. Who knows? Pink Floyd is on.

0: 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It's someone who listens to Rock 92 every day and keeps coming back. And that's all we ask.
1: Hey, guys. P1 from Ramsar. 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

0: Real people, real voices, right here in the Triad. 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

So if you're a guy and you're looking to be more attractive to women, women were recently surveyed and they agree the number one most attractive skill a man can have is the ability to cook. 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

Rock 92 is teaming up with Golden Ticket Cinemas in Greensboro for the latest installment of the Toy Story franchise, Toy Story 5. Look, I agree they should have stopped at 3, but I'm going to go see number 5. There's no question about it. But we want you to come see the movie with us on June 19th at Golden Ticket Cinemas. We have rented out the entire theater, and we want you to be there with us at Golden Ticket Cinemas once again for the Toy Story 5 movie premiere that's happening June 19th. 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

So it was just announced that actor Dennis Quaid had to finally stop paying his wife child support after their twin girls graduated college. 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I wish somebody would pay me $13,000 a month. 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

Well, it was just revealed that the average college student expects to earn $80,000 a year after graduation. But in reality, it's more closer to $56,000. 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

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I want to know the amount of people who do shoplift but don't get caught. I bet that's an even higher number. 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

So there is a man in Canada claiming that he cannot work because he has a rare condition called auto-brewery syndrome. Now, what that means is that this rare condition causes him to get drunk without consuming alcohol. I'm not going to lie, that kind of sounds pretty fun. 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

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Ah!

So Southwest Airlines doing it for the big people. They just updated their policy, claiming that plus-size passengers are no longer required to purchase an extra seat, but they can offer an additional seat at no cost if space is available. That's what I'm talking about. Rock 92, I am BB Shea. Don't forget, the Two Guys Named Chris show is coming up at 6, so do not go anywhere.

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13: I guess we got to apologize to Biggie and BB Shay. Rachel and I just sitting here chatting about Friends. That's what we do, you know?
14: Yeah, we're doing our thing.
15: What's
13: your favorite episode and all this? You know, we're just, hey, man, sorry. You're just, guys are not into it.
15: Missing out.
13: Totally missing out on that. Rachel played tennis this weekend, by the way. She said she played better than she ever has.
15: I did.
14: Wow.
13: Beat the fiancé over and over again.
16: Was he mad?
13: Yeah, I guarantee it.
14: He was probably fuming.
13: I bet he was so mad.
16: I'm rethinking this engagement thing, Rachel.
13: Lost to a girl.
15: Well, I do think at least when he serves, he always goes easy on the serve. Because if he doesn't, then there's no fun in it. I can't return it.
13: Does he or does he not?
15: That's what he says. There can't be two competitive people in a relationship. It has to be one or the other.
13: I once played tennis against a guy who has literally played in Wimbledon. All right.
15: Whoa.
16: Competed or was just there?
13: He says competed. I use the word competed.
14: He's very careful with his wording.
16: I've been at Wimbledon.
13: Wow. He's a pro here in town. He's I used to belong to Lake Jeanette. Okay, fine.
16: I had no idea. Are you serious? You?
13: Long ago, I was at Lake Jeanette. All right.
16: Now he's somewhere else for free.
13: Okay.
16: You'll hear about them later. Best cheeseburger in town.
13: Made the switch.
16: Yeah. Uh-huh.
13: Made the switch, just to let you know. Mm-hmm. Well, there's a guy named Depeche. He's over somewhere else now, too. There's all these swim and tennis clubs around town. And he's somewhere else. But Depeche played in the low rounds at Wimbledon. I mean, he's that good. At one point, he was ranked, 80-something in the world, something like that. So one night, we're playing at Lake Jeanette, and Depeche, we didn't have four guys. So Depeche's like, all right, I'll play. And he's a pro. Like, this guy, he's a great tennis player. And so on one of his serves, we're up. He's down like love 40. It's me and another guy against another guy and Depeche, who's like this great tennis player. And what you were saying about your fiance's serve, like, all right, I'm receiving his serve, and he just burns one at me at 1,000 miles an hour. Of course, I can't even touch it. So it's like now it's 15-40, this is that quick. Then he serves the next same thing to the other guy. So now he's back in. Now then I'm expecting the ball to be burned at me 100 miles an hour, and instead he hits this looping thing that literally goes over my head. It bounces and goes over my head, and I was like, I can't do that.
15: Okay,
13: they win the game.
16: Yeah.
15: I have to say, because I don't necessarily do this on purpose, but one thing that makes my fiance really mad is that a lot of times I don't hit it very far. Like, we serve, we're going back and forth, and I kind of hit it. Closer
13: to the net, so he has to run in.
15: Yeah, well, and then he keeps expecting them up close, so then I launch one a little further and it goes out, and he's like, you can't do that. And I'm like, yes, you can.
13: You can do whatever you want.
15: Yeah.
16: Whatever.
13: You can do on
15: whatever
13: your serve.
15: Whatever it takes to win.
13: Ask Depeche. Do whatever you want. I was at Lake Jeanette. Fine.
16: Okay.
13: There it is. Okay. We play. You've got a great strategy here. And the ball just, the looping over my head, I was like, that's, it's unfair. You're so good, it's unfair for you to do that.
15: Yeah, it definitely, it feels unfair when something's happening. Like, sometimes when my fiance gets mad, he will launch one that I can't return.
13: Right. Mm-hmm. Well, see there. So I wonder if he's holding back.
15: And I think he is, because I'm very competitive. So when I'm losing a lot, and when I'm losing, I'm still having fun. I'm just angry.
13: Yeah. I like you playing angry. I'm okay with that.
15: It's more fun to play angry, honestly.
13: Yeah.
16: Sometimes, though, as the person against the competitive person, you just let them have it, because you're like, this is going to be trouble later.
13: Later could be trouble.
16: Yeah.
13: You know John McEnroe? He's an old school tennis player. I mean, 80s, phenomenal in the 80s.
15: Okay.
13: You know,
15: I'm familiar.
13: Well, now he's like a commentator. I was watching a little of the French Open over the weekend because it was so hot there last week. Well, you brought this to our attention. The guy who's the number one player, center.
16: Yeah, he lost.
13: Lost because, and he was way ahead. He was cramping. The heat was so bad, he was cramping.
16: They called it the ultimate collapse.
13: Yes. Biggie said that one day last week. He's like, big happenings at the French Open. Center, who's the number two or number one player in the world.
16: He lost like 18 out of the next 20 games, which was unheard of.
13: So later I said to one of my pickle pals, I was like, you guys see center? And they were like, nah, I don't know what you're talking about.
16: Didn't it win Best Picture?
17: That's the Black Vampire movie.
16: Yeah. Oh, that's Sinners. Oh.
13: No, but one of them told me, yeah, it was the heat. He was cramping up. Some, and Djokovic just lost to a 19-year-old. Again, the heat got to him. You know, yeah. He was ill-prepared, mm-hmm. maybe because of his age. But John McEnroe does the commentary on this. And, you know, I guess Peyton Manning and Eli Manning really started this. He did one of those things where they're talking about it in a different way. You know how the Manning cast does on Monday mm-hmm. Night Football? Yeah. So they're watching in, and he's talking with other people. And John McEnroe, who I absolutely love, made me so angry because he said, I guess whoever he was talking with is also a pickleball player. And he said, well, you play that godforsaken, awful pickleball.
16: Oh.
13: My hackles are up. My hackles are up.
16: Them is fighting words.
13: Of course.

0: over all the tennis courts in the country. It's ridiculous.
1: I think that's the best part about it is that if there are three tennis courts, nobody's playing tennis on them.
0: No.
1: Like, the, if no. there are pickleball courts Everybody's somewhere else, pickleball. You have all three tennis courts to yourself. And somebody like me, it's not that great. Yeah. Sometimes they go to the other side.
0: Yes. And Mac and Rose Plus, the sound it makes is obnoxious.
1: Okay, that's true.
0: And the other... The person who played pickleball said, well, I get it, but, you know, that's just the sound it made. He goes, you enjoy playing a little tiddly-winks game with a plastic ball? Well, I was ready to come to the screen. And I've supported John McEnroe since 1981.
1: Yeah. Okay. Maybe he was just having a bad day.
2: Well, he always has bad days.
0: He does have a lot of bad days.
2: He would hate you. Well, I mean, he would. Well, he hates a lot of people, but he would hate you.
0: I want to interview him. Uh-huh. I want to talk to him about this
2: issue.
0: Why
2: were you mean to pickleball? Because it sucks.
0: Why were you mean to pickleball? Mm. And he'd say, because it sucks.
2: Yeah.
0: And it makes loud noise, and you're playing with a little plastic ball. Why don't you play wiffle ball? Yeah. That's what he was saying. And I was like, John. I've supported you all this time.
2: I find
0: time.
2: It funny that you're outrageous. He did it for money. As if you... you are John McEnroe.
3: Let me say that.
0: I don't mind that he did it for money. I don't think he should have said that he did it for money.
2: Sure.
0: I remember about 2 years ago, he and Agassi played with a couple of pickleball players, or celebrities, you know, in an event. And he was promoting the sport. So then she said to him on this broadcast just the other day, but you played pickleball. He goes, yeah, they paid me millions and millions. Yeah. Of course I played. I don't care.
2: Oh, I'm sure we can look back at his interviews. He's like, wow, this is harder than it seems. Wow, this is a great game.
0: You know he was. You know course, that's what yeah. you're saying. But now, 2 years later, he's like, yeah, he goes, they're paying me more than TNT pays me. I was like, what? Don't say that. You know, you don't have to keep up the facade here, you know? They're paying me more than TNT.
2: My God.
0: I'm just getting a look at you. You're slimming down.
2: No, you are. I feel bloated this morning.
0: No, I'm getting a look at you for the first time. I don't like to look at you ever.
2: No.
0: But
2: I don't either. Trust me. But I told you I took down all the mirrors in my own home.
0: But now that I am, I feel like you've slimmed down a little bit in the last couple of weeks.
2: I definitely had a moment where I saw myself in the mirror, and I was like, you've had this.
0: I have.
2: You all are too young. Be me maybe a little.
0: Mm.
2: But I did that thing where you look at yourself in the mirror, and you go, who have I become? I mean, like, because you realize you're like, God, I was 25 years old.
0: Yes.
2: And now it's 3:30 in the morning. I'm dripping wet.
0: Mm-hmm. I know.
2: I'm standing here looking at my life going, what have I become?
0: It's how I felt when my dog Kramer saw me.
2: Naked, yeah.
0: And?
2: Mm. Yeah.
1: What?
3: Doing it, beating it.
0: Yeah.
2: Yeah, his dog seen much of that.
0: He just looked up at me, and I was just like, the shame of it. You know, I had to throw a sheet over myself.
2: But thank you. I'm glad you said that. But still.
0: No, you look good.
2: I just had this morning, I was just staring at myself. I was like, what has happened to my life?
0: I think you look very good. We got Oreos from the Oreo Hunter on Friday. I had a bunch of them, and now I'm just like, okay, I have to watch it. I have to get off of those.
2: I'm surprised how many are still in here. Normally, I figured the weekend might clean it out, but mm-hmm. there's still a lot here.
0: There was a guy. The reason she sent us those, is it BTS that has new Oreos coming out? There's a news anchor who kind of went viral a little bit because he went on talking about Oreos. And he said, because apparently when you go on there, with the BTS Oreos, they spell out a message over time. And like you get enough of the Oreos and you see the message. And he said, well, what does the message wind up saying? And here's the answer.
4: Cookies wafer is BTS signature color purple. Wafers are also engraved with one of 13 designs, which spell out a message to fans when put together, and that is death to America, which I think is really strange. No, it's not.
1: Things can really.
0: You don't hear the anchor saying that. Death to America.
2: That's a radio joke.
0: Yep. That is not a TV joke.
2: That is not a TV anchor joke.
0: No.
2: No.
0: I dabbled in a little TV, as you know, in the 90s, and I'd make little jokes. And they'd say, remember where you are, man. You are not on the radio. You cannot do that. No.
2: I wonder if he had to come back eventually, and I bet he did have to come back and say, I'm sorry, that was a crude joke. I mean, that is right up our alley.
0: Yes. Yeah. It is not death to America. They did some, in the month, we're here in the month of June now, and today is June 1st. I do have the things to look forward to in June.
2: On June 1st,
0: I have the things.
2: My God.
0: I know. I'm on time with it. The things to look forward to in June.
2: Well, we know one.
0: Let me see.

0: Let me see if I get it for you. NBA Finals.
1: Yep. Check. Yep.
0: All right.
1: Okay. Go.
0: Stanley Cup Finals.
1: Check.
0: They start Stanley Cup tomorrow. NBA Finals Wednesday. French Open runs through the weekend.
1: Okay.
0: FIFA World Cup.
1: Okay. Yeah. Okay.
0: First official day of summer. Father's Day.
1: Okay. Yeah. Check. Check.
0: Movies and theaters. Masters of the Universe.
1: Okay. Yeah. I'm excited for that.
0: Scary Movie 6.
1: Oh, yeah. Good one.
0: Steven Spielberg's Disclosure Day.
1: Mm.
0: Toy Story 5.
1: Ooh. Mm.
0: Supergirl.
1: Okay.
0: A new Jackass movie.
1: Oh, wow. Hell yeah. Okay.
0: Flag Day.
1: Yep. Okay.
0: National Selfie Day.
1: Wow.
2: Okay. Okay. Getting close.
0: America's Got Talent returns.
1: Okay.
2: Okay.
0: That's all that's on my list.
1: Oh, man. Pride Month.
0: Pride Month.
1: Change your profile picture.
0: If I knew how, I would.
1: Don't forget, this is where you'll see every company alive. Be like, just so you know.
0: We support.
1: We here at General Mills.
0: We're allies.
1: Yeah.
0: I saw a lot of that.
1: Oh, it has to be on every June year. 1st.
0: Mm-hmm. Didn't they eventually make fun of like Home Depot for going all rainbow color?
1: Yeah, because everybody does it. Every company would be like, just so you know, we changed our profile picture. General Mills, if you look, it's now rainbow color.
0: That's right.
1: That's how you know.
0: That's right.
1: We support everybody.
0: That's right. Today begins Pride Month. We're just as proud.
1: Yeah.
0: Proud, proud, proud, proud.
1: We also have the America 250.
0: Yes.
1: Concert series, which is, I believe, in jeopardy now.
0: Is the president saying now he'll change it to a MAGA rally?
1: Well, he was going to, but now he's saying you're stupid and I'm not going to do anything.
0: I like it.
1: The latest, yeah.
0: I like it.
1: I'm just going to cancel the whole damn thing since you want to play.
0: You know, it was so much easier at 200. Jimmy Carter was president, and we just were like, all right, whatever. Or Gerald Ford, I guess, was president. It was like, all right, just have some. I don't know what we did, but I remember it was a big deal.
1: Yeah.
0: I was five, and it was a very big deal when we turned 200.
1: Well, the lineup to begin with was.
0: It was not stellar.
1: No. I mean, when Milli Vanilli is one of the. By the way, one is dead.
0: Yeah. They're all disgraced.
2: It's only Vanilli.
1: So the lineup, you know, I believe, who's the country singer? Was Martina McBride? I mean, she backed out. Then Brett Michaels of Poison.
0: Yeah.
1: He was supposed to be there. But it was like Vanilla Ice, Milli Vanilli. You know, the lineup to begin with was not going to attract a big crowd. Frankly, Trump would attract the biggest crowd.
0: Who do you think would have played it if Barack Obama was president?
2: Everybody.
0: Springsteen, Beyonce, Taylor Swift.
2: Kendrick Lamar.
0: It would be if Obama was president, because he got a lot of stars there.
1: Oh, yeah.
0: You know, celebrities really supported him. And it would be the biggest celebration. We'd be turning 250, and there'd be an enormous concert on the mall and fireworks and all that stuff.
1: Yeah, well, according to at least like Brett Michaels, and he was saying, you know, the minute he accepted, he started getting death threats and things like that, his family and such.
0: He said that, really?
1: Yeah, so he was like, I'm out.
0: Yeah.
1: And then I think it's Martina McBride said that she was told it would not be a one-sided, you know, political rally. And that's...
0: Yeah.
1: Apparently more what it's going to be. But, I mean, I think no matter who's putting it on, it'll lean a little which way, whichever side is putting it on.
0: I don't know about that.
1: I
0: don't think so. I feel like I didn't know this one was going to lean whichever side. In this day and age, maybe.
1: Yeah.
0: I feel like when we turned 200, and I was only five.
1: Yeah.
0: I feel like it was just a celebration of the country. I remember one year Reagan was president and the Statue of Liberty reopened. They had closed it for repairs for like 2 years, and it reopened on July 4th, and it was just an amazing celebration. I don't know that this would be, I mean, it probably would be made one-sided, but it doesn't have to be, you know?
1: I hate that it's that way.
0: Oh, I do, too.
1: Because, you know, I told you, I'm very excited. Like, I think this is great. I think we should
0: celebrate the 250th birthday of the country.
1: Yeah, because I don't think I'll see 275. Definitely not 300.
0: The way you're looking now, I think you will.
1: We'll see.
0: I think so.
1: I didn't get to see 200, so I'm like, all right, I want this to be a big deal, but also, we're getting a lot of just, I feel like it's now just for sale. everything has a 250. Every item is 250.
0: We're changing things up a bit there, yeah.
1: And I don't know how, but every company claims to be the official
0: 250.
1: Partner of America's 250th, which I don't know, I guess you can just claim that if you want.
0: Yeah, but I don't know that, I remember John Mellencamp said this back when Trump defeated Hillary. He's like, celebrity means nothing in this country anymore because so all the celebrities supported Hillary Clinton.
1: Yeah.
0: And it didn't matter. You know, it's like people turn against celebrities. Mm-hmm. I was like, I don't need you playing a 250th thing.
1: Yeah. It's the old, we just want you to play music.
0: Exactly.
1: Go play the songs I like.
0: Yeah, exactly. We were talking about, today is June 1st, of course. I just did the things to look forward to in June.
1: Boom. Nailed them.
0: Got them all.
2: There's one, too, that you forgot. Juneteenth, of course.
0: Of course.
2: Yes.
1: Yes.
0: Of course. Are we working?
2: Like how you just, I don't think so. No, we're not.
1: No,
2: which I feel not. Like we should be.
0: Well, then come on in.
2: All right.
1: I may be here.
0: All right. Glad to have you. Enough stopping. Okay.
2: We should be working.
0: Yes.
2: Yeah.
0: We
2: as in white people should probably be
0: white
2: working.
0: White people should be working.
2: Yes. Yes.
0: Yeah. Maybe you're right. But I think this is true every year. This came from Jimmy Kimmel a couple of years ago. But news anchors today, and I hear a lot of people saying this, like when we get to June 1st, for whatever reason, no one can believe that it's June 1st. Do you notice that? Every year, it's like we get to a certain date, and everybody says, oh my God, are we at June 1st already? And that has happened again this year. This was from a couple of years ago with Jimmy Kimmel.
3: It is June 1st.
4: Cannot believe it, can you?
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6: Hard to believe it's June already, right?
7: Hard to believe June 1st is already here.
8: Hard to believe today is June 1st.
9: I can't believe it's already June.
10: Can you believe it's June 1st already?
11: It's hard to believe it's June 1st.
12: Hard to believe it's June 1st.
13: I can't believe it's June.
14: I know, June 1st.
15: I cannot believe it's June 1st.
16: Cannot believe that it's already June 1st.
17: Hard to believe it's June. Already.
18: It's June.
19: It is June.
20: Can you believe it's June already?
21: No, it's unbelievable.
22: Can you believe it?
23: We're in June. May went by quickly. Holy cow.
0: I feel like this is the day.
1: Holy cow.
0: Oh my God. My God. It's like we just don't understand the passage of time.
1: No, we don't.
0: It's the same amount of time every year.
1: Of course.
0: Can you believe
1: Holy gee.
0: It's June 1st already? We have two updates from the news as well. We reported this, as did everybody, a few months ago. A woman was caught on the phone. You can't, in whatever state she's in, you cannot talk on the phone. You have to be on speakerphone or you can be pulled over. So this happened in Florida. Her name was Kathleen Thomas. She had a ticket and the officer said, I saw you holding your phone in your right hand. She held up her right hand. She was missing her hand. She held up her arm. It was a stump. And she said, oh, really? And he goes, that's right.
1: He stuck with it.
0: And he doubled down on it. We had the, at the time, this is the body cam audio.
24: You drove past me holding the phone with your right hand, manipulating that phone. I mean, I saw you
25: so
24: with the phone.
25: Obviously not. So you want to just call this a day?
24: Or? I don't want to call it a day. You had a hand up manipulating.
25: You just said my right hand.
24: Well, I thought I saw you with your hand.
25: You had a hand up.
24: The right hand. I saw you manipulate.
25: So you didn't.
24: With the right hand, perhaps not, right?
25: But I saw you, you didn't see me with my right hand.
24: So are you saying
25: that you saw me with my right
24: hand? I know what I just said. I'm asking you now. Did you have your phone on your hand?
25: I did not.
24: You did not have your phone on your hand?
25: I did not.
24: Hand to God, you did not have your phone on your hand.
25: Hand to God.
24: The other hand to God, you did not have your phone on your hand.
25: Hand to God.
0: Well, I can't do hand to God because I don't have a hand. But he
1: stayed with it.
0: What do you say, BB Shea? I admire the hustle.
1: I do.
0: I'll stick with it.
2: That's a weird line of questioning from a police officer. Hand to God, you didn't do it.
0: I know.
2: That's kind of unprofessional.
26: He was mad because she laughed at him. She laughed like really hard, and then he was embarrassed, and so he had to double, triple, quadruple down.
0: I've been there. I know what he's going through. You know, you're wrong, and you continue to take the same course. He probably should have said, I don't know what I saw. I apologize. You know, then it wouldn't have gone so viral.
1: And, yeah.
0: Well, she had the charges against her dismissed. As of Friday.
1: Okay.
0: They are no longer holding her for holding her phone in her right hand, which she doesn't have.
1: Yeah.
0: So it looked bad for the cop, of course, because he stuck with it for so long. But now all has been erased from her criminal history. You think that cop gets made fun of now by his
1: I would.
0: Officer,
1: absolutely.
0: His friends and officers?
1: Yeah.
0: I bet they did. I bet they do make fun of him. Also, there's an update on the cruise that had the hantavirus scare.
1: Oh, yeah.
0: You remember this gentleman who was on board the cruise.
27: I'm currently on board the MV Hobbyist. And what's happening right now is very real for all of us here. We're not just a story. We're not just headlines. We're people. People with families, with lives, with people waiting for us at home.
0: Now, We played this audio for our audience, and they overwhelmingly responded with, throw him overboard.
1: Without a doubt.
0: We hate him. Uh-huh. Well, he's from Boston, and now he's quarantining at a facility in Boston. It is a medical facility, and they have told him, you're okay to go home now. Self-quarantine. Huh? Self-quarantine. And he has said, no.
27: This whole experience has totally traumatized me. I'm afraid to leave this room until I know that I will not get sick. I do not want to leave here until I know that there is a 0% chance of me getting sick, a 0% chance of me risking my family and friends getting sick, or the general public getting sick. I don't want there to be a minimal risk. I want it to be a 0% chance risk.
0: He's on the 9th floor of the hospital. Our audience has said, throw him out the window. Make him go.
1: Yeah, it's make time.
0: Make him go. Apparently, he could stay another 10 days if he wants to. Oh. But they've said there's really no risk now. As long as you're careful and you stay away from people at your own home, I will not.
26: No, the staff is begging him to go home.
0: Get rid of this guy.
1: Yeah, but I bet his family is begging them to keep him.
26: I think he might still be contagious.
1: I bet everyone he knows is like, you know, he can stay another day
0: or two. Just keep him. Just keep him. God. I will not stop talking about that. I mean, I'd forgotten about the Hantavirus. It seems like that has been put behind us.
1: Yeah, it's done now.
0: It did not blossom into anything, thank goodness. But that guy continues to talk about it. On the way next year on the Two Guys Named Chris Show, the singer who dealt with a banned piano by flipping the piano over at his concert. Going viral for that to a major superstar. And the guy who did the same thing almost 40 years ago. That's next. Two Guys Named Chris Show.
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0: Well, I owe Biggie an apology and a thank you. He recommended a show. I watched it, and I like it a lot. Widow's Bane.
1: It's great.
0: Enjoy that. But now I'm waiting. I've watched a couple episodes, but now I think my daughter would like it so much I'm waiting on her.
1: Oh, okay.
0: You know, the other one you talked about, I was not going to watch this. This is, I don't even know what the network is. My wife and daughter had just started that documentary, The Crash, when I got home from work the other day. So I was like, all right, I'll sit down and watch a little bit of this. I don't think there's ever been any show or documentary that I've ever wanted to reach through the screen and strangle somebody as much as on that.
26: And more than one person you want to strangle.
0: The girl who did it. And her parents.
26: And the friend. The girl, and the friend. The female friend. I mean, I could have choked her, too.
0: They're awful, awful, awful.
1: I can't believe... It's always magic to me when two horrible people find each other and then create someone who's even worse. And that is exactly what these parents and daughter are.
0: I mean, if you don't know this story, this girl who was in... She was like 17 and... She basically killed her boyfriend and another friend. They were in the car together, and she sped up and drove at 100 miles per hour and hit a building, seemingly intentionally, at about 5 o'clock in the morning in Ohio. And she is the worst acting person. And her parents, I mean, all she did was smoke weed and put up videos about smoking weed at age 16 and 17. And her parents were like, hey, we made a few mistakes, but I'd rather smoke weed. And I thought, you idiot.
26: It's one thing. Sometimes when there's a murderer, their parents will say, it's still my kid. I still love them. And I don't know what that feels like, but you can't just sit here and say she didn't do it. They have all the evidence, the car crash. They have the video. They know that it wasn't, like, the car didn't malfunction.
0: This is awful.
1: She is, without a doubt, one of the worst people. And, you know, by the way, it's all come out now. There's other documentary. Apparently, the Netflix one was, like, the third documentary.
0: Mm.
1: There's one that was called, like, Mean Girls or something, Mean Girls Club, that really went in. There were parts that were left out that make her... even more horrible. They say the Netflix documentary actually makes her seem human.
26: It does, because there's so much worse stuff about her from her social media posts. They kind of glazed over that in the Netflix one. She's definitely guilty.
1: And loving life now because she's like apparently putting herself on like sugar baby sites.
0: Yeah.
1: Because men are going to send her money. And mom and her are recorded talking like, oh my God, this is going to blow us up.
0: And at the end, there's all these like, what's her name? Mackenzie. And they're always like, oh, free Kinsey. All these idiots who are on her side. It just makes you look at humanity like, what are we doing?
26: But 100%. People have a lot of sympathy for male serial killers all the time, especially if they're decent looking. So,
0: like the guy that killed the health insurance guy who's on trial now. You know who I'm talking about?
26: Yeah. Oh,
1: Luigi Mangione.
0: Yeah. Mangione. They love him. If they're good looking. Oh, yeah, of course.
1: Yeah.
0: Oh, that happens all the time.
26: Yeah. It's I think, less common for it to be a female and people rallying around.
0: Agree.
1: And, you know, they have it where the mom and daughter are speaking gibberish to each other.
0: What do you mean?
1: Like, kind of just like they make up their own language.
0: Yeah.
1: And it's about, like, you know, the cops think I did it on purpose. Do they know?
0: Really?
1: They figured it out. I mean, they are.
0: Horrible.
1: Horrible.
0: The worst of the worst.
1: And how about Dad with his boom shirt? That's my favorite, too. I mean, you're about to be on a documentary, and you're like, let me, you know what? Get the boom shirt out of the closet.
26: You need Sunday's Best for this.
1: Yeah.
0: It's a t-shirt that says boom.
1: I'll put a shirt over it to show I'm classy. I mean, he is the worst of the worst.
0: Yeah, you talk about how it's called, like you term boomer baiting, where like Fox News will put something out there that everybody would hate just to get people all riled up.
1: Yeah.
0: I feel like this documentary is almost that. I mean, it's just like you look at these people are like, my God.
1: Nobody does it better than Netflix.
0: That's fact.
1: Mm-hmm. I call it the trifecta of worst parents they've done. They have these people now,
0: yeah,
1: they have the mom who, of course, bullied and, you know, texted her own daughter.
0: Mm-hmm. What was that one called? Unknown caller?
1: Yeah, unknown caller. Yeah, unknown number.
0: Yeah.
1: Then the originals were the parents who let their daughter get kidnapped like four times by the neighbor.
0: Yes.
1: And also, remember, mom and dad both gave the neighbor HJs.
0: That's right. Dad did it too.
1: Yeah, that was always the biggest turning point in that story where no one expected. He's like,
0: yeah.
1: Well, he said he needed a little relief, and we were in the car together, and mm-hmm. I reached over and gave it to him. I'm sorry.
26: Casually, like it was no big deal.
1: I'm sorry. Right. What?
0: That's right.
1: This neighbor had the whole family under his spell.
0: And you're right about how the awful people find each other.
1: Yeah, and then create more.
26: And they get these awful people to agree to be in the documentary.
1: It to me is such a mindset now, which is exactly how they're treating it,
0: mm-hmm.
1: is this girl's got two, I mean, she's not getting out. Her appeals are gone.
0: But isn't she up for parole in like 11 years?
1: That's what they're saying, but they don't think she'll get it.
0: I hope not. I said the whole time to my wife and daughter, this is the documentary is called The Crash on Netflix. And I said, I hope this girl stays in prison for life. And frankly, the parents should go to prison.
1: Well, she has, if you believe, I saw this and I was like, I don't know how much of that is true. It was her like violation sheet in jail.
0: Mm-hmm.
1: And it's like, she's had multiple
0: good
1: violations in jail. But she's fully expecting to come out as a celebrity.
0: I hope she never gets that.
1: Yeah.
0: Let's just pray she never gets that. I do recommend that documentary, but it is. You want to be, you're just infuriated by it.
1: Yeah.
0: It's just so infuriating.
26: Pretty much everybody involved.
1: Oh, God, only satisfying thing, because I didn't know anything going into the story. I didn't see the other documentaries. The only satisfying part is when you realize she's in jail.
0: Yes.
1: Where they pull the chair out and she comes and sits and has jail stuff, jail attire on. You're like, yes.
0: Thank God.
1: Thank you.
0: I mean, block her away forever. She's awful. Yeah.
26: And you should see all the things in pictures that people take of her, like how her hair's on top of her head.
0: Mm.
26: They're putting all kinds of emojis on her head instead. People are making, there's the poop emoji on her head. Sure. Yeah. Sure.
0: She is just horrific.
1: But you know why we agree to do it is there's that small chance we could become, you know, that 15 minutes of fame.
0: I guess.
1: But I think in those parents' case, I don't think they think they did anything wrong. They're like, well,
0: they're awful parents.
1: They are the epitome of the cool parents.
0: They are the worst.
1: They
0: parents.
1: Don't want to be the parents. They want to be the child's friend.
26: Weed, I know. So what?
0: And you're
1: everyone
0: right.
1: Does.
0: And what you said about people rallying around like the male serial killers. Charles Manson had a date before Biggie. All right. Charles Manson had people wanting to marry him, and still this
26: people marry serial killers in prison.
0: And this man's given up on love. No, I won't let
26: him. Never give up.
0: I won't let it happen.
1: I'm giving up. I don't want anyone to touch me.
0: It was
1: ever.
0: Well, they're not exactly beating down the door.
1: No.
0: I mean, if they're going after serial killers,
26: I was gonna say you haven't killed anybody.
0: No, not yet. There's that's Morgan Wallen that flipped the piano, and you know I love the man. I love Morgan Wallen. He was on a stage in Denver, and the piano, I guess, malfunctioned or in some way, and so he got up and finished "Sand in My Boots," which is my favorite. He finished it a cappella, and then at the end went over and just flipped the piano over. I was okay with the a cappella version. That's how good Morgan Wallen is.
1: They said the a cappella is better.
0: Yeah. And he flipped over. I mean, he's at the Broncos Stadium, so it's got 100,000 people there.
1: Yeah.
0: And flipped it over.
1: I feel like his tour guys probably do what I do when you get mad and have an outburst like that. And they're all in their earphones. They're just like, all right, just let him have it. Okay, let him do his little thing for a minute. We'll pick it back up. It's fine.
0: In one version of the video, someone said, he's so dramatic.
1: Very.
0: That's really true, isn't it? Do you know, I didn't know this. They were comparing it to a Billy Joel outburst. Billy Joel was playing in Moscow in 1987. And he's playing a song, and apparently the lighting instructor, whoever's doing the lighting, has lit the audience. It's not like total darkness out there. So Billy Joel can see the audience. And as he sings the song, he's like, stop lighting the audience. And he's like in tune to it.
5: I'm gonna take control and hold of my emotions. Stop lighting the audience. Why does it always seem to hit me in the middle of the night? Stop it.

0: There's a piano flip. And he just, everything.
1: And he still sings. He just keeps on going. He flipped the piano, got up, just kept on singing.
2: That's from a great documentary about,
1: what was
2: I've
1: that?
2: I've seen it, and he is very dramatic in it. And yeah. I always pictured some Russian guy backstage just with a cigarette hanging out of his mouth, like, okay, I like that. Because it's in Moscow.
1: Yes, it is.
2: And he's screaming at someone who probably knows no English, and he's just like, okay, little man's flipped piano.
1: Don't you like how he kept on with the song?
3: I want a studio version of that song.
1: Pretty good.
2: It's actually a great documentary about him going over there.
1: Yeah.
2: And it's hilarious, though, because it's so Morgan Wallen, the same thing, where it's like, all right, have your moment.
0: Yeah.
2: Calm down.
0: Yeah, and just be done with. But the Billy Joel was like, and he was smashing all the mic stands and everything. Mm-hmm. While they were Stop fighting the audience. Always seem to hit me in the middle of the night. Told me there's a number I can always dial. Let me do my show, for Christ's sake. Good job, Mr. Joel.
1: I think you're right. I don't really understood what he's saying. I bet they turn the lights up.
2: Well, later, like,
3: he wants more lights, more lights.
2: Yeah. And of course, I think he's performing for the documentary too, because later he's like, I got to do my show my way. And everyone's like, yeah, okay.
1: Like, they show the audience fully lit. They were like, they were loving it.
2: Oh, yeah, they didn't care.
1: And he's flipping over all
3: Does the audience know what he's even singing? Are they like, oh, this is part of the show? This is awesome.
2: They loved it. I mean, they love every, of course, because at the time, this was, breaking down the wall, man.
0: See, if he speaks all English, of course, and they speak nothing but Russian, they still get into it. When they're playing overseas.
2: It's amazing, I mean, way more. We don't here in our country.
0: No.
2: We don't learn your language.
3: Well, we do. I mean, with K-pop, I mean, I listen to plenty of K-pop, and it's none of it's in, like.
0: Is it not in
3: English? They have some songs that, like BTS, they have some songs completely in English, but I have some of their songs that are all in Korean.
0: Really?
3: Yeah.
0: And you still like them?
3: Yeah.
0: Yeah.
3: I'm not going to learn how to speak Korean. Right. But
0: I mean, they don't speak English.
2: We'll take music and be okay, but we will not learn, like, a language.
0: No.
2: But if you, I think we will, like, I mean, what's his name? Who just did the Super Bowl?
0: Oh, yeah, that guy. Yeah, I know.
3: Bad Bunny.
2: Bad Bunny. Yeah, I mean, people love his music. I have no clue what it's saying.
0: No, that's right. He's like the number one selling artist. Even in the United States, he does very well, I'm sure.
2: But in other countries, I will say, they will learn the lyrics and sing along.
0: Do they learn the lyrics and sing along? We're not going to learn Spanish.
2: No.
1: But La Bamba did.
2: That's our one.
4: Macarena.
2: But most of us do the same thing.
0: Macarena, I did. Yeah. Once a decade.
4: Learned the whole dance.
0: We learned the dance. I did learn the dance. I could do it in the 90s. And La Bamba now, I could do it.
2: Well, we all do the same thing. And we don't know anything past that. That's it.
0: Well.
2: And we don't even know what the beginning is. We just say.
3: Wait, are those not the words?
2: No, we all do it.
0: Wait a minute now. I happened to be in Spanish class when the song came out. I was a senior in high school, and the song came out. And then we had to learn it for class.
2: Yeah.
0: And it was, yo no soy marinero. That means I'm not a bad sailor. It's about sailing.
2: Let me hear play some.
0: Yeah, I am.

0: If he yelled, stop lighting the audience in Spanish, we'd probably turn the lights out.
1: La luz, la luz.
0: Yeah. That's what he'd be saying. That means I'm not a bad soul sailor. I'm the captain.
2: Yeah,
0: I'm the captain.
2: I wonder if anyone just starts yelling this as the cartel has him hanging upside down. He says he's not a bad sailor. Who cares? Kill him.
0: That may be a lyric to this song.
2: It's the only Spanish we've bothered to learn.
0: Yeah. Wait, there's not much to it.
2: Odd as what?
0: Coming up here on the Two Guys and Chris Show, we'll blind you with science. Why mosquitoes may kill us all eventually. That's next. Two Guys Named Chris.
3: Two Guys Named Chris.
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7: Little side note to She Blinded Me with Science. We're going to blind you with science. Couple of scientific stories here. One day on the news, B.B. Shea and I were watching, like we like to do, at about 4 in the morning. Just sitting in there bonding.
8: Oh, you've got him moved over to the local news now.
7: Yeah. And they played this song. They had like some scientific story. And B.B. Shea said, "Is this real?" And I was like, "What do you mean?" And he goes, "I thought this was just some nonsense you had on the on our show." I was like, "No, this is real. This is a song."
9: I didn't know it was an actual song.
7: Yeah.
9: This is like it was on the radio.
7: Yeah, this was a big hit. I'm going to say 1982.
8: Oh, yeah.
7: Probably top five. Now, the guy that sings it is Thomas Dolby. And he's best known, I think, for writing and producing other people's music.
10: Science!
7: But this was enormous. Way back in the early 80s. I was so young. This was the second record I ever bought. My first was Beat It. And then this on, you know, little
8: single.
7: Well, no, it was not a single, record. Yeah. It was a record. It was a 45. Oh, okay. It was a 45. Pretty good, man.
11: Love it.
7: Yeah, I love it. Of course you love it.
8: Rocking in your room to this.
7: Like you wouldn't
8: taking this off and then putting on Beat It. You with your knee-high socks, shorty shorts.
7: Singing in front of the mirror.
8: I would be a star.
7: That's right. Here's the science we will blind you with today. New research shows that mosquitoes have adapted to the agent in the pesticide DEET so much so that they love it now.
8: Yeah. We know how this works. I mean,
7: great. How wonderful.
8: Nature finds a way.
7: Yeah.
8: And I mean, that I fully believe. Yeah. They're like, no, well, this is tasty.
7: Scientists say don't panic, but they'll probably take all your blood.
8: Spray them. Oh, yeah. Spray me, baby.
11: Yum.
8: Yeah.
7: They've gotten to where they find it sweet and delicious now.
8: Yeah.
7: It's like me with guacamole. I hated it many years ago. Now I love it.
8: I'll make it at my table.
7: It's the same thing.
11: It's just evolution.
7: They do say they've sort of gotten used to it now, where they will, if you spray it on your skin, they will come to it. Wasn't it you recently saying that, is it ticks that bother you so much?
11: Both. Or, I mean, both.
7: Yeah.
11: I get lots of ticks, though. Like, if I walk outside, I have to do a full scan afterwards.
7: And mosquitoes as well.
11: They bother me, too. And I can't use bug spray. I'm allergic to it.
7: You're allergic to bug spray?
11: Yes.
7: No DEET for, is it because you're red-haired?
11: I have sensitive skin, so I think it's related to that. I think God just thinks I'm hilarious. Like, I'm his funniest joke.
7: We're doing research now for our next Two Guys Named Chris Comedy All-Star Show. And I was just watching some comedians over the weekend on YouTube. And one guy is big and burly with a big red beard and red hair. And he was talking on stage about what you talk about all the time. And I was like, we should get this guy to do some comedy for us so you can meet him and you guys can commiserate.
11: We can bond.
7: Yeah, I feel like, yeah, he was like, I'm all light-skinned. And
11: when you get two gingers in the same room, I mean, it's an instant connection.
7: That's what he said.
11: Yeah.
7: He was like, I'm a ginger. And he called himself a ginger. I don't know if I should do that. Is that
11: doesn't bother me.
8: It used to. It's funny. There was a time though where like red-haired people really got offended by that.
7: Yeah,
11: we're like, taking it back.
8: Yeah. Well, it'd be like you've called him a ginger. Be like, what'd you say?
7: Yeah.
8: Say it to my face.
7: It's now like, you own it.
11: Yeah.
7: I like that. Do you like Ed Sheeran?
11: He's all right.
7: He's a ginger. He's like the most famous ginger.
8: He's your leader, isn't he?
7: He is.
11: Yeah, he is the leader of our people. But yeah. We don't always like our leaders, okay? I mean, I like him, all right, but
7: that's true. Some leaders are not well liked. Yeah. Some. Yeah. I love him. I mean, he's great. Deet says, back to the drawing board.
8: All right, we'll change the formula.
7: Got to make it more deadly. Exactly. Here's some good news from science. There's a biotech company in Dallas, and it's called Colossal Biosciences. And they say for the first time ever, they have hatched chicks using fully artificial eggs. They 3D printed plastic cups lined with a silicone membrane that mimics an eggshell, allowing oxygen to pass through. So they say, in the future, no more bird extinction. They can literally make birds thanks to this. So if we have a chicken issue, they can print the shells for the chicken.
8: Okay.
7: That's I can't.
8: I don't like this.
7: You don't like it? I thought this was one thing we're okay.
8: It's playing God. I don't like it.
7: Yeah, it is kind of playing God. It is a bit.
8: You do not do that.
7: Yeah.
8: Yeah.
7: You saw Jurassic Park.
8: Yeah.
7: Did you?
8: Do we want that? No, I didn't.
7: I didn't think so.
8: I've heard of it.
7: I didn't
8: think so. I heard people like it.
7: It's good. They play God. Yeah. Though. They do. When you're watching Jurassic Park, it's like you think to yourself, they should really be doing this. You know, bring back the dinosaurs. It looks easy to do.
8: Oh, yeah.
7: God, I bet eventually they can do that. Because didn't they talk about doing
8: that? They've talked about it before. Mm. There may be a way. And as people point out all the time, that even after, if Jurassic Park were real, even after the horrible things that happened, the lines would still be
7: around the corner.
8: It'd be like,
7: oh, should we get to that?
8: Oh, God, yeah, I'm going. I don't care if it got, you know, oh, I don't care if the dinosaurs ate everybody once.
7: The ultimate goal for this company in Dallas is to eventually hatch extinct species, including a 500-pound giant moa, which was a New Zealand bird that vanished in the 14th century. Now, Jeff Goldblum said in Jurassic Park, just because you can doesn't mean you should.
8: Yeah.
7: They were naturally taken out, extinction, by natural causes, so you don't bring them back into a world they don't know. But they're trying to do that in Dallas. Scientists say it's promising. Bringing back extinct birds will require mapping of ancient DNA, so we're still several years off, but they believe they can do it. And right now, if, like, for instance, the California condor was almost extinct a few years ago. Now they say they could bring them back.
8: See, that's where I was thinking it'd be good, is we could, but see, if they really want to go back and start bringing back things that are already extinct, I don't like that.
7: Well, remember, though, when they tried to bring back the saber-toothed tiger, and I said one would probably kill you, said...
8: It'd be an honor. Still would be.
7: That was your exact word. I said a woolly mammoth or a saber-toothed tiger could kill you, and you were honored.
8: I'd be okay. I'd be honored by that.
7: That's right. It is just, I can't even, like, how do you take an eggshell that's 3D printed and get a moat, whatever that bird is, or a chicken out of it? What do you do? How does that
8: work? Well, they could splice the DNA and then try to slowly grow it in the
7: chicken. Yeah. So you won't even need the chicken for the egg. You know, then we could just make them without the chicken.
8: Yeah.
7: But I'm sure that's a long way away. Still, the way that science moves and AI and all of that. Later on the grid, yet another commencement speaker has gone all in against AI to the delight of Harvard students.
8: Yeah.
7: He was doing the Harvard commencement address.
8: I'll tell you, AI's finally got me on something.
7: What's that?
8: This is really sad, but those AI videos where it's like, take me back to 1985.
7: Oh, sure, yeah.
8: I've been watching them like those before I go to bed, like the ones in the 90s. It makes me feel better and I fall right to sleep.
7: They're wonderful. They're wonderful.
8: It'll be like, let's take you back to 1996 when you didn't have a care. And I'm like, okay. And I'll watch like a couple of those. And I'm telling you, Then I'm ready to doze off to sleep. It's like a soothing.
7: My favorite things.
8: Yeah, because I'm like, oh, I wish I was 13. Oh, yeah.
7: Or so you had to explain to me that they are AI. I didn't know. I thought they were like, where'd they get these 80s kids? Where's this mall?
8: Wow, this is awesome. Can I go?
7: Did love that. Coming up, woman attacked by wild animal fights back. Wait till you hear what the animal is. That's next. Two Guys Named Chris show.
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7: I find this very interesting. We're just talking about AI, as we often do, and the eggshell that could be produced now by a biotech company. But Biggie says that he feels he's been scammed. This is not an AI scam. This is a real guy. But, let's see if you think this is a scam. Here's how I would have handled this. I probably would have bought right into it.
8: Really?
7: Yeah, you know how I am. I don't even take a call or a text or anything from anybody I don't know, because my wife is always like, you'll fall for it. And I've fallen for it at least, I think, 3 times I've fallen for scams, even though their warning signs are absolutely there. Incidentally, we're getting pine straw.
8: You made the decision.
7: 4 years it took since I was scammed by a genius pine straw dealer named Jacquan Tavius.
8: Genius?
7: No one could have escaped his clutches.
8: Yeah.
7: Who charged or tried to charge me over $7,000 for pine straw.
8: You negotiated it down to $4,000 like a good
7: businessman.
8: That's
7: right. Thank you. I negotiated down to only $4,000.
8: I guess we can do it for $4,000.
7: Okay. I got a good dealer. I saved $3,000 on pine straw. But I have been given the go-ahead, finally, because the weeds have grown in so much in the flower beds. Now my lawn looks really good because we have growing green on the case. But my flower beds and stuff, like where the pine straw should be, looks terrible.
8: Yeah.
7: So now we're getting the pine straw this week.
8: Reputable company this time.
7: I don't know.
11: You were not allowed to participate.
8: I figured you weren't allowed.
7: My wife's handling all of this. I don't do any of this anymore.
18: I guess you're living alone, ma'am. There's no man in the house to do this.
8: Oh, there is, but he's not allowed.
7: He's not allowed. I'm instructed to go back to the closet and sit crisscross applesauce in the closet with my helmet on, my football helmet, as a reminder to what I did 4 years ago when I got scammed by Jacquan Tavius. Anyway, Biggie gets this voicemail from the local sheriff's department.
8: Oh, they claim to be
7: the police.
19: Hey, Mr. Josh, it's Lieutenant Fuller. I'm here with the Gifford County Sheriff's Office. We was contacting this weekend about a legal matter, so if you will, please contact me back at my office line here, and we will get you disassociated with the legal matter. So like I stated, this is Lieutenant Fuller with the Gifford County Sheriff's Office. Please contact me once you get this message. Thanks and have a blessed day.
7: I'd have called him right back. What legal matter? You think it's a scam.
8: Oh, well, I started laughing immediately. I mean, there's so many red flags immediately. One, he struggles with my name and his.
7: Once again, it's his or to the foot.
8: Yeah. When you hear it the first time, one, he definitely can't say my last name, which is why he calls me Mr. Josh.
7: That's right. Yeah.
8: And two, when he struggles with his own name, this is Lieutenant Fuller.
19: Hey, Mr. Josh. It's Lieutenant Fuller. I'm here with the Gifford County Sheriff's Office.
7: That's true.
19: We was contacting this weekend about a legal matter, so if you will, please contact me back at my office line here, and we will get you disassociated with the legal matter. So like I stated, this is Lieutenant Fuller with the Gifford County Sheriff's Office. So please contact me once you get this message. Thanks, and have a blessed day.
7: Were you tempted to call him back just to sort of see what's
8: I was up. Tempted to call back and mess with him.
11: I totally yes. would have. But I would have had to know.
8: I didn't want to then open it up because obviously he has my phone number.
7: Yeah, correct.
8: And so I just blocked it. But I wanted to call back and be like, let me give you some tips.
7: Know your name.
8: One. And I love his like legal jargon. We will get you disassociated with this legal manner.
7: Yeah.
8: And you know, there's so many red flags throughout. But so I started sending it to friends like, have a good listen to this.
7: Mm-hmm.
8: Well, a few. No police officer are police officers. And they said, one thing they pointed out, they said, no cop will tell you to have a blessed day.
7: Is that right? You don't do that.
8: A couple of them said that.
7: Really?
8: Yeah. Said, no police officer will end it with, have a blessed day.
7: Well, that's what B.B. Shea was saying earlier when that cop pulled over the woman and said, you were on your phone, holding your phone with your right hand, but she didn't have a right hand.
8: Yeah.
7: And she goes, I wasn't on the phone. And he said, hand to God, which B.B. Shea found inappropriate. Because it's like, you know, you're bringing in
8: religion.
11: Well, he was panicked. He knew he was wrong. Yeah. He didn't know what to say.
20: I wonder sometimes if police officers are like told to not admit they're wrong.
7: Perhaps.
20: Because they do not like being embarrassed.
7: Right.
20: And but, I've never seen a cop apologize or video of a police officer apologize.
7: And let me ask you this. That we had this earlier, and this happened a few months ago. This woman's case has been cleared now. She was missing a right hand. And the cop said, I saw you holding your phone in your right hand.
21: You drove past me holding the phone with your right hand, manipulating that phone. I mean, I saw you with the phone in your hand.
22: Obviously not. So you want to just call this a day?
21: I don't want to call it a day. You had a hand up manipulating
22: the phone. You just said my right hand.
21: Well, I thought I saw you with your right hand.
22: You
21: had a hand
22: up.
21: The right hand. I saw you manipulate.
22: So you didn't.
7: So this went huge, of course, and everybody's like, what is this cop doing? And, you know, she gave him the out. She's like, do you want to just call this a day?
8: Yeah.
7: What he should have said was, sorry, you know. But how does that even get out there? It's his body cam, right? I see her. I don't see him. It's from his angle.
8: True. I'm sure somebody filed like a freedom of, you know, freedom of press release or whatever. So they could, all the body cams always available.
7: Is it?
8: For it?
7: All the body cams are available.
8: I'm sure
7: she could ask for it.
8: She probably told of the story. Obviously, I think it started with her telling the story.
7: Yes.
8: And then somebody was like, oh, well, we can request this body cam.
7: So they
8: somebody did.
7: Okay. That's must be it. Because it's from his point of view. Maybe you're right. Maybe cops can't say, oh, God, I messed up. Sorry.
11: Well, they always want, I mean, you have to take up things in court. That's what everybody says. If you have an issue with something that happened, take it to court, because they also want to get, you know, any court fees possible. I think that they do want you to go to court.
7: Maybe. Mm-hmm. Maybe that's exactly right.
8: I'll tell you, too. Another thing was the guy that called me.
7: Your scam artist.
8: Yeah, his number was from outside of where Guilford County is.
7: Oh, it was. So you knew.
8: Yeah. So there was a lot of red flags, but I know it works. You know, people obviously hear this and do it.
7: Of course.
11: Do cops call people?
7: I thought
11: if they had an issue with you, they would knock on your door.
8: Of course. And he wouldn't call. If you call them, they'll call you back.
11: Right.
8: But no, I don't think anyone, especially on a Sunday afternoon, would be calling with me to disassociate me
7: from your legal
8: matter.
7: That is right. They always say nobody calls, you know.
8: Yeah.
7: It's always through the mail.
11: Do you have any kind of obviously you're not going to tell us, but do you have any reason to believe you have an issue with the law right now?
8: Always. No.
7: You never know. You never know.
8: I've had to call them a few times to my current residence, but no, not currently. So that's the other thing. I just think somehow, you know what I'm worried happened? And this was very Chris Kelly-like.
7: Mm.
8: There's something very popular right now with kids called Nido. Have you heard about this?
7: Yeah.
8: It is the toy.
7: Right.
8: So my nieces have now discovered this.
7: Mm-hmm.
8: And my sister's like, she doesn't know. So she's like, hey, if you guys are out and about, pick up some Nido.
7: Right.
8: And you can't.
7: They're not there. Right.
8: Yeah. So I started going online and looking. Mm-hmm. Well, I found a website that looked like the main company that makes it.
7: It was a scam.
8: But I think it was a scam. And I even started putting my information in.
7: Mm-hmm.
8: And then I was like, something doesn't feel right. Something seems off.
7: Yeah.
8: Well, there's so many different, of course, fake ones out there. So I was like, great. Because not only did I get that scam call later in the day, I got a scam text that was like, your Netflix account is past due. Click here to pay.
7: God, you can't and trust like, anything. And if the text, forget it. You know, yeah, that's always a scam.
8: Always. So I'm like, well, great. Did I accidentally somehow put my information out there because I'm out here looking for Nito
7: right
8: for my nieces? And that's what scares me because immediately I got the scam call.
7: Well, maybe you'll get more scam calls. That's the problem.
8: I'll save them if they're that good.
7: Well, that was fantastic.
11: I feel like mine have gotten just like they're tedious. They're not even funny anymore.
7: Because you used to mess with them a lot.
11: Yeah, and now they're not even people. They put you through some bot first to like make sure that you're into it. I don't know. It's annoying.
7: Speaking of cops, there's an update here. Just a woman speaking out. We mentioned this late last week. A woman who is 108 years old in Delaware, Susan Brown, has been given a license renewal through the year 2033 when she'll be 115 years old.
8: All right.
7: So she's still allowed to drive. Here she is.
0: I'm over 100. 108. They renewed my driver's license until 2033. When I get up in the morning, I get down on the floor and I have an exercise routine. I think I've been doing it for the last 20 years.
7: Yeah, since she was 88, she started an exercise routine.
8: I'm going to tell you this. You know me. I don't want her to drive, but for 108,
7: she sounds good. 108. She'll be driving until she's 115 at the least.
8: I don't know about that.
7: At the least. Shane, you're talking about the police calling, but you got a scam call. Go ahead. Oh, he hung up. What did he say?
20: Oh, he was saying that if the police call you, it'll be from an unknown number.
7: Oh, so you'll...
20: And then the cop who said he saw the phone in the woman's hand, he said if he flubbed that one up, how many other ones in the past has he flubbed
7: up?
20: Well,
7: that's true,
20: too. That's probably why you don't want to admit that you were wrong.
7: That's a very good point,
8: I don't feel like a police officer would call me Mr. Josh either.
7: No, he several red flags there showing that was a scam.
11: And his name was Lieutenant what?
8: Fuller.
11: So do
8: but
11: we
8: he had to work on that.
11: I was going to say, like, is this something where you could call the, if you really thought it was real, you could call the police department and say, hey, is there a Lieutenant
8: 100%. I even thought about that, but I mean, I was like, well, it's obviously a scam, but if I was really nervous, like I did have something, I'd be like I had something legally, I'd be like, oh, well, maybe they're calling about this. That's what you do. I'd call the sheriff's, which by the way, the main sheriff's department number, nothing like the number he called me from.
7: Right. So you knew pretty
8: pretty
7: quickly.
8: But he was so bad, I wanted to call back and help him.
7: Speaking of scams now, there's a couple of emails that referencing some things B.B. Shea has said. B.B. Shea often says, I respect the hustle when somebody does something, even if it's wrong. He respects the hustle. And a P1 said, I bet you respect this, B.B. Shea. Says, my girlfriend's car got a flat tire last week, but she was able to get to work. She called me and asked if I would come to her office and change the tire. When I got there, I tried to fix it while she was inside working, but I couldn't figure out how to use the jack. That sounds like me.
8: Yeah.
7: Some guy in a van stopped by and put the spare on for me. 10 minutes later, she comes out and says, oh, my God, thank you so much. I said, you're welcome.
11: Wow.
7: I respect the hustle.
8: Okay.
7: He takes credit for another guy changing his girlfriend's tire.
8: Look, 100%, I would do it too, probably. Yeah. But you do risk, like, let's say you two get serious down the road. 5 years, you're married. You get a flat tire, and she's like, oh, great. Well, I know you know what to do.
7: Ooh, good point. Good point, yeah.
8: Yeah, got to play in the long game is risky on that one.
11: Yeah, between now and then, you have to learn.
7: Yeah,
8: 100%.
7: You better go figure it out. Yeah.
8: I don't hate him for taking the credit right there because why not? No one will ever know.
11: If it's a new relationship, absolutely. Yeah.
8: But the problem is, in the long run, this could come back to haunt you.
7: Yeah.
8: Or you just go ahead and get AAA and be like, I want to make sure that never happens again.
7: I would. As soon as you get serious, get AAA. I agree.

0: so. State Patrol comes out, comes up, and he said,
1: "Hey, little lady." Oh, it's, you're a guy. Wow. Okay, hold on. I got to radio this one in. Hey, I'm going to need some backup here for laughs.
0: And he's like, "Boy, you're a burly old boy for not being able to change a tire." And I just sat in the car while he changed. I didn't even get out of the car.
2: He didn't make you get out.
0: He said, "It's too dangerous out here for somebody as dainty as you. Don't get out here." So I sat in the driver's seat while he jacked up the tire, changed it, and then went about my way.
2: I'm glad they did that for you.
0: Thank you.
2: I was embarrassed. I didn't know they would do that if you called 911.
0: I don't think they're supposed to.
1: I feel like they had a slow day or something.
2: They saw a helpless situation.
0: I guess, because I didn't know how to. So he said, "I put that spare on for you, but you're going to want to get that a new tire." And then he gave me all. And I said,
1: "Where?" Well, see, they make tire shops, son.
2: Did the dispatcher call, or like, did she laugh at you?
0: Yeah, it was. She said, "It's a slow night, so I'm going to send Officer Fuller out for you." Prison Jim, you're talking about changing tires. Go ahead.
3: Hey, good morning, P1. I love you guys still.
0: Thank you.
3: Hey, almost every manual in your glove box tells you how to change a tire, how to use a jack, where to put it under the car, how to check your fluids, all that kind of stuff.
0: Really? I did not know
1: where
0: that.
1: Where is this manual you speak of?
0: I did not
2: glove
0: know that.
2: Box?
0: That's interesting. Thank you, Prison Jim. I really did not know that. I tried once another time. Thank you, Prison Jim. I was I had a flat tire, but the car was in my own garage, and I tried to jack it up. And when I did, I guess I put the jack in the wrong place, because basically it just separated the back part of the car.
1: Yeah, that's...
0: It was terrible. It was terrible. And then I got the spare out, but my car, the Acura, was about 25 years old at the time, and the tire had... Oh. Is rotten.
1: Yeah.
0: The tire had
1: dry rot.
2: That's something that you never think about, though. Like, if you don't get flat tires often, is you got to make sure that your spare is in functioning
0: condition. It was dry rotted. Yeah. It really was.
1: Like an Egyptian artifact, it crumbled in your hands. Yeah.
0: By the way, my wife, we've just made plans to go to the beach later in July, and she wants us to ride our mountain bikes on the beach. Apparently, this place we've rented, they said there's a great bike trail that you can ride right to the beach. And you know the mountain bikes, we have not ridden in 18 years.
1: Yeah, you got them when I got hired.
0: That's correct. And they've been hanging on the garage wall for 18 years. Mm-hmm. And she said, "Let's take them to the beach and ride them."
1: I believe they've only been ridden around the parking lot of the bike shop.
0: That's a fact.
1: And your daughter was in the little seat that was attached to
0: That's
1: it.
0: A fact. She's now 17.
1: Yeah.
0: Okay, so we have not ridden those bikes in 17 years. And I'm wondering, the tires may have dry rot. So I'm trying.
1: You're going to have to load those bikes into the van.
0: That's right.
1: And take them to a bike shop where they will give you new plugs, hoses.
0: Points, plugs, hoses. That's right. I mean, all those things.
1: They will have to redo it. But I bet the frames of the bike are fine.
0: Well, they are. I mean, they haven't been at all. Mm-hmm. What are we going to need?
4: She's going to need... plugs, points, bearings, valves, rings, starter switch, ignition wires, water pump, fuel pump, oil pump, clutch bearings, clutch plates, brake lining, brake shoes, brake drums, radiator hose, and radiator hose tuck.
0: I think it'll be worth
1: it.
0: It'll
1: be good to go.
0: Totally worth it. I bet we ride up at the beach and never again. I bet you another 17 years and we'll try it again. Do you admire this hustle, BB Shea? This should be a segment. Does BB Shea admire the hustle? A P1 says, "I heard you all talking about this on your show recently. I actually," he says, "I worked in a hotel in Savannah, but unbeknownst to the owners of the hotel, I lived in it for about 2 years."
1: Yeah.
0: He stayed in unoccupied rooms without their knowledge, then cleaned them for 2 years. And I only started renting somewhere else when my mom wanted to visit me in Savannah. And she said she didn't want to pay for a hotel, so I rented an apartment. So she and okay. I started living there. 2 years. You think you're able to get away with that? That's impressive.
5: Absolutely. Especially if you work there.
0: He said it's a big
5: and
0: hotel.
5: You've gained the trust of the people. Yeah, you can get away with that.
1: I was going to say, if it was a big enough hotel.
0: Lived in it.
1: The likelihood of it always being sold out.
0: Well, but there's some weekends.
1: I'm sure some weekends were. He probably had to.
0: Go somewhere else.
1: Yeah, or just sleep in his car or something.
0: God, that's right. You could be homeless. I never thought of that. That's a great little, I wouldn't call it a scam. That's a great little hustle.
5: I watched a documentary recently. These people built an apartment in the mall in Providence, Rhode Island, and lived there for several years.

0: if there was an unoccupied area mm-hmm. in the attic of the mall, yeah. they moved furniture up there and they stayed there constantly.
1: And nobody knew
0: about it. They did it for years.
1: That's really unbelievable. But that is stealing from the hotel. I mean, he's not renting the room and he did it for 2 years.
0: But if it's unoccupied, it's not money that they'd make.
1: It's not. And he cleaned
0: it. He's working there and he cleaned it.
2: Yeah.
1: But he did not get permission.
2: No.
3: And if they did find out, they'd probably
1: fire
3: call police.
1: And call cops. Yeah, I think so. I mean, technically, it is stealing a room. He's right, though. It's unoccupied. But what if they had like a last-minute person come in?
2: Mm-hmm.
1: I bet he somehow manipulated the computer to show it was booked.
2: That I was going to say, yeah.
1: Because otherwise, they'd book it.
2: Now, my aunt owned a couple hotels and worked in the hotel industry for years. And sometimes she'd let people,
1: mm-hmm.
2: you know, stay if they were working mm-hmm. like a close together, like, open, then you're working again overnight shift. If there were rooms available, she'd let them stay.
1: Yeah.
2: She lived in hotels that she owned.
1: Oh, she did?
2: Yeah, I mean, because it was like when she owned a house in, like, Orlando, but when she had to go up to the hotel for 3 months or something, she'd just stay in the hotel.
1: Am I right on her? I don't think Rachel knows this. Biggie told us this once, that someone came and pulled a gun on her, and she's like,
2: that's my Nana.
1: What'd she say?
2: Do it. She and my grandfather were recently divorced, and she was working the overnight shift at what used to be the Charlotte Hotel, Charlotte Airport Hotel.
1: Yes.
2: And it was her and her boss, and mm-hmm. Two guys came in to rob her.
1: Mm-hmm.
2: One stuck a gun in her face and said, open the safe, you know, and she said, I'll do it. I have 6 kids sleeping in one of the rooms down there. I hate my life. Do it. And she said the robber just... the gun started shaking.
3: That must be the most terrifying. If you're a robber, that must be the most terrifying thing ever.
2: Yeah, because
3: knowing that she's angrier than you.
2: And her boss was like on the ground screaming, I have children, I have children. And she's standing there going, I do too. They're all down in the room. Do it in front of them. You know, I said, you know, did you mean it? And she said, yeah.
1: Yeah.
2: She said at that time, kill me.
1: Totally meant it at that mm-hmm. time. At that time in her life. The other, this speaking of being terrified, an 83-year-old woman, we just had the 108-year-old woman who's still driving, an 83-year-old woman in San Francisco was taking a walk, as she does every day, to stay healthy. Mary Jo Kelly was ambushed by wild turkeys and injured to the point that she had to be taken to the emergency room. Just bruising. She's going to be okay.
4: It happened, and it was very real. I went head first, and I broke my glasses. I hit my palm of my hand, my thumb, bled in the nose. They're ignoring the problem, basically. Pretty scary. Shell-shocked, a little afraid to go too far.
1: She wants her HOA to get rid of these wild
2: turkeys. I've always heard wild turkeys are mean, right?
1: Apparently.
3: They can be.
1: Apparently. I bet they're protecting the nest or something. And so she's wanting her neighborhood association to get rid of these turkeys. She says they're not taking it seriously. We'll mention it to our attorney, Lisa Lanier, later in the week. See if she can do anything. Coming up here on the Two Guys and Chris Show, more evidence of what Red Rachel was saying on Friday. Jennifer Lopez is awful. And there's more evidence to prove it here next. That's what your claim on Friday. Two Guys and Chris Show.
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13: Two guys named Chris on Rock 92.
1: I'm sorry. I'm sitting here disc jockey jaw jacking in the room, and I wasn't ready. Apologies. Biggie had to say 3 seconds.
2: And even then, you weren't ready.
1: I wasn't ready, man. Sitting here just, you know me, gossiping in here.
2: Golly, yeah.
1: That's what we do.
2: Monday gossip. Gossip, gossip, gossip.
1: Now, there is Michelle on the line who has followed through with that scam voicemail that Biggie was left over the weekend.
14: Hey, Mr. Josh, it's Lieutenant Fuller. I'm here with the Gifford County Sheriff's Office. We was contacting this weekend about a legal matter, so if you will, please contact me back at my office line here, and we will get you disassociated with the legal matter. So like I stated, this is Lieutenant Fuller with the Gifford County Sheriff's Office. So please contact me once you get this message. Thanks, and have a blessed day.
1: Biggie, pretty bright, realizes, hey, this doesn't sound right.
2: Yeah, I don't want to be, well, I do want to be disassociated from the legal matter.
1: Yes.
2: If it's real.
1: Yes.
2: But I don't feel it is.
1: Michelle, you followed up on this same type of scam call. Tell us your thoughts.
15: Well, I actually answered the call, so I didn't, you know, get back with them or whatnot. But the hook is, which of course you know when you call back to them, is they say a lot of legal jargon, the whole disassociate from the matter, and he's like, well, you know, I'd really like to help you out. We can dispense with this matter today. If you'll just pay the small fine, we won't need to move forward to courts with all the associated fees. He's like, but if you break the line, our connection, it will automatically be generated an issue for your arrest, a bench warrant. And so, and that makes you afraid to hang up.
1: Right.
15: So yeah. I just like, because I started to realize I was in a trap, you know, you get that feeling that Biggie was smart and got, yeah, already.
1: Right.
15: So I just got like a little bit cryy and I was like, I'm very upset. Just hold on, please. I'll get my credit card. Mm-hmm. And then I put it on mute and I ran to my neighbor and I borrowed her cell phone, called the police department that he said he was calling from, and they were like, don't pay it.
1: Yeah. There you have it. Well done. Mm-hmm. Okay. I like that.
2: Did you also speak to Lieutenant Fuller?
15: I speak with a man who sounded remarkably like the guy you played, which is why I just like zing, you know, zeroed right in on it. Amazing.
1: Well, Lieutenant Fuller is he's a hard worker. He's out there calling everybody, apparently. Thank you, Michelle. I'm glad you didn't fall for it.
2: He's even working Sundays?
1: Yeah.
2: God.
1: Pretty impressive. There is a guy, and thanks again, Michelle, who has been disassociated from Six Flags, all Six Flags parks, because he tried a stunt. He's a, I guess, a YouTuber or whatever.
2: Okay.
1: He's trying to do this stunt where he was eating chicken nuggets on a roller coaster. What's that?
2: Cedar Point.
1: Yes, Cedar Point. I've never been there, but I hear it's fantastic.
2: That's like the one you hear about.
1: Exactly. So, unfortunately for him, he has been, I guess they're affiliated with Six Flags, because now he was eating chicken nuggets on the ride, and it was a big-time roller coaster. It's called the Millennium Force at Cedar Point in Ohio.
2: Oh, yeah.
1: World's fastest coaster. Exceeds 300 feet in the air, goes 93 miles per hour at its fastest, and the ride lasts 2 minutes. That makes me want to ride the roller coaster. Are you a roller coaster person, did we say?
3: I guess I was at one point, but I felt, last time I went on roller coasters, I felt old.
1: Yeah, you feel like...
3: whole body hurt, headache.
1: Listen, it doesn't get any easier.
3: That's what I've heard.
1: I can tell you that.
2: Just wait.
1: He snuck chicken nuggets onto the coaster by putting them in his underwear. Which is gross in and of itself.
2: Come on, man.
1: And then he had his friend who was next to him film him on the ride while he ate the nuggets and he dunked them into sauce, which also made a mess. He ate 7 of the 10 nuggets while he was on the roller coaster, and then he put up the video. Well, as soon as Cedar Point saw the video, they banned him from every single Six Flags park. And he's upset by this because he has a pass. You know, he's a what do you call it?
2: Season pass holder.
16: It was definitely really hard. So I see why Cedar Point reacted the way they did, because I can see why there's safety measures and everything like that. It was hard. I had to try not to choke almost the entire ride. I had no idea Cedar Point even seen the video until I got a message saying I've been banned for life from Cedar Point, which really hurts because I've been going there since I was a little kid. I'm a season pass holder. I'm definitely sad about how it ended up, but I understand why they went the way they did. They don't want a bunch of other people trying to pull off challenges like I do.
1: Now, that guy's name is Alan Farrell. You seen the video?
2: I'm watching some of it now. Yeah, I mean, it looks unbelievably hard to do. And his face is, like, pushed back.
1: Mm-hmm.
2: You can tell he's, like, holding his mouth shut.
1: Mm-hmm. He's going 93 miles an hour.
3: He ate 7 of those nuggets in 2 minutes?
1: You're correct. Now, and they're saying it's a choking hazard, obviously.
2: And sauce is going, I'd be mad if I was the person behind him.
1: Okay. He intentionally chose the back seat so that the sauce would not go on anybody. So does that make you feel better about him?
2: I'm glad he did that.
1: Mm-hmm. He said, I didn't want sauce blowing on anybody, and I wanted to try to finish the nuggets. The video is still online, and he said, I didn't want to endanger anybody else. I was just trying it, you know, for clicks, of course. Do you think if he tried to go into a Six Flags park, maybe not back to Cedar Point, but if he went to Six Flags over Texas or Georgia, he could get in without them knowing that it was him?
2: Yes.
1: Yes.
3: Mm-hmm.
1: I don't. I think there's facial recognition technology now that within an hour inside the park, they'd get him.
2: I think at Disney, he'd mm-hmm. be immediately told no, or he might make it, and then they'll pull him aside. That's because they do facial recognition.
1: I bet they all do now.
2: You think Six Flags has the...
1: I think it's big enough. Don't you think? Because if you do something really bad, I mean, they kick you out for life. I'll bet they have facial recognition. When Disney announced their facial recognition, here's what a simp I am. I said, oh, that's going to make family photos so much easier.
2: Oh, yeah. Yeah, he thought it was for a great reason.
1: Right. I did. I was like, oh, aren't they great? And the big's like, nah, bruh. They're trying to know where you are at all times. If you do something wrong, they will kick you out.
3: I just think if something happened to this guy, like had he choked and died,
1: yes,
3: his family would have sued.
1: I don't see how they could win, though.
3: They would have tried. No, they would have definitely tried.
2: I honestly, like, my family wouldn't have sued because they'd have been like, he's so dumb.
3: Exactly. They would have been like, I feel like the family would have been like, why did they allow him on the ride with the food in his... I mean, like, they would have tried to.
1: Well, he did sneak it on. Yeah, I'm sure there are signs.
2: Oh, you see him shoving him into his... like it's a 10-piece chicken McNugget.
1: Right, yeah.
2: You see him take the whole box and shove it in his pants. Yep. I mean, that's...
1: It's down in his crotch.
2: Yeah, it's flattened out when he pulls it out.
1: Yeah. I do believe, and I bet you eventually, because we've talked many times about how when you're kicked out of Walmart, they don't know. You're back at Walmart the next day. They have no idea. I bet eventually they get that facial recognition.
2: Maybe.
1: You know, because it's so easy.
2: Well, I think it's one thing if you're just kicked out of Walmart.
1: Mm-hmm.
2: It's one thing if you're trespassed. If you're caught there again, you know, you do get arrested.
1: Yes.
2: But I bet if you're just kicked out, Walmart, they want your money enough, they'll let you come back.
1: Well, we've had calls many times saying, I went right back to Walmart the next day. On Friday, Red Rachel was saying she had heard bad things about Jennifer Lopez. J-Lo had a tattoo removed. It was her and Ben Affleck, and it was on her rib, and she had it changed. She covered Ben Affleck's name with a hummingbird. And now a drag performer from RuPaul's Drag Race, her name is Mia Starr, says that she was a backup dancer at Jennifer Lopez's Super Bowl halftime show 5 years ago and says it was the worst experience of her life.
2: Wow.
1: She said J-Lo showed up and asked everybody there to remove their shirt to take mental notes of you're not in good enough shape to do this. She said, I took off my shirt. She made a face and says, guys, elevate yourselves. We need to lose weight before this performance.
2: J-Lo.
1: I'm going to start doing that before every morning show. Guys, I'm sorry.
2: Elevate yourself. Okay. All right.
1: She said, I need you to go to the gym in the next 2 weeks or you're not going to be able to do this performance. And she looked at this woman, Mia Starr, and said, sweetheart, you got to get better than this. One time they did a documentary on the Dallas Cowboy cheerleaders, and the leader of the cheerleading squad said, your midsections are not up to par. Mm-hmm. You need to lose some of this weight around your midsection. She says, this woman says that J-Lo made them rehearse for 9 hours shirtless to try and get them back into better shape. So she says.
2: Jeez.
1: Apparently, 10-hour rehearsal days were not uncommon for J-Lo going into that Super Bowl. But remember, the reviews of that Super Bowl halftime show are fantastic. Mm-hmm. They said J-Lo, they said J-Lo looked like a 30-year-old instead of a 55-year-old.
2: She still does.
1: I know. She does. And she says, I expect that of all of my backup dancers. So they had to rehearse for 10 hours with those shirts
3: on. I think you either, you have to be hot or you have to be nice. So she's hot.
1: Choose one or the other.
3: Yeah.
2: Well, I just heard a story from a comedian who said she was nice.
1: Oh, really?
2: Yeah, it was on the set of the movie Hustlers she did a few years ago.
1: Yeah.
2: His name is Big J. Okerson. B.B. Shea, you probably know who that is.
1: Mm-hmm.
2: And he was telling a story. He was playing, the whole movie is about them being strippers. Mm-hmm. And J-Lo plays a stripper who's like a hustle, runs a hustle side. And he said, you know, his time, he was just playing the strip club DJ. That's it.
1: Yeah.
2: He had one scene with her.
1: Mm-hmm.
2: And he's like, but I saw her talking to everybody. She seems so polite, so friendly. And he said, so I knew she was going to come up to me and I had to have something to say. Yeah. So he's like, I thought I'd say something funny. So I thought to myself, when she says, how you doing? I'm going to say, oh, you know, just living the life of a fake strip club DJ. Mm-hmm. And they'd have a laugh together.
1: Right.
2: He said he was so nervous, though, that when she walked up to him, she didn't say anything. And out of nowhere, he just goes, just living the life of a fake strip club DJ.
1: Without her saying anything.
2: And she's like, what? And he's like, so then she's like, I think he's having a stroke. So then they're trying to take him out. He's like, they're like, get him some water. He's like, now he's like, I just need a second to regroup. We have to shoot the scene. I'm highly embarrassed.
1: Yeah.
2: And he's like trying to leave. And they're like, where are you going? We need you. And he's like,
1: oh, he couldn't do it.
2: Yeah.
1: That's funny. Well, that's like when I met Kerry Collins, the NFL quarterback.
2: That's right.
1: At a memorial service. And without him saying anything, I walked up to him and said, I like football. What?
2: What?
1: His father-in-law had passed away. Mm-hmm. I know the sister of his wife, Kerry Collins, who played in a Super Bowl and played for Penn State. And had a long NFL career.
2: Oh, God, yeah. And you should have started with, of course, I'm sorry for your loss.
1: Of course.
2: But what do you say?
1: I like football.
2: He's like, all right.
3: Thanks for coming, little buddy.
2: Yeah. Let's get this guy a jersey.
1: I just walked right up to him and said, I like football.
2: Yeah, buddy, me too.
1: God, what a stupid thing. How stupid am I?
2: And you've seen him a few times since then, I believe. And each time now you just feel weird around
1: him. He stays away from me.
2: Does he give you like a finger gun? Like, hey, and that's it.
1: I remember you guys. Hey, there's the guy who likes football.
2: Yeah.
1: Yeah. I'm that guy.
2: I still like it.
1: I do like football. The other day we were talking about this is celebrity related. All the celebrities who are talking about AI in their commencement speeches. And the students, no matter where they are, always boo AI. And this has happened time and time again now. Well, now there's a guy from The Daily Show, Ronnie Chang. And he was doing the Harvard commencement address. And instead of saying AI is the future, whatever, he said literally, F AI.
17: Well, on the topic of A's, by the way, can I just say, fuck AI. I'm so glad you agree. I prepared a completely different speech in case you guys turned on me, but I won't be needing that anymore. Fuck AI. Fuck it to death, all right? What's the sign language sign for that? Good to know.
1: There was a woman signing his speech, as you can imagine. He really went all in on that, didn't he?
2: He did.
1: I thought it was a little overboard, you know?
2: AI's going to remember that.
1: You're the guy. When he asked ChatGPT to do something for him, he'll be like, you're the guy that said F-A-I.
2: I'm
1: going
2: to tell you, I'm a lot nicer to my phone and my Amazon Echo.
1: No kidding.
2: Anytime she tells me something now, I'm like, thank you.
1: Thank you so much. You know, you don't have to with the F-ing. He could have made a better point. He could have made the point without all that. Right in the face of the Harvard students, who I'm sure have used AI.
2: Of course.
3: Well, and the Harvard students probably have to get used to saying, I went to effing Harvard all the time. So they're familiar with that word.
1: Probably what they say. I didn't care for it. Now it's just like, well, you know, that's easy. That's low-hanging fruit.
2: You have to, yeah.
1: You know, it's like, that's easy enough. Coming up here on the Two Guys Named Chris Show. Dumb passenger forces plane to turn around mid-flight and go back to the airport. What makes her so dumb? We'll tell you next here. Two Guys Named Chris Show.
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1: With the dumbest plane passenger you'll hear about. What makes her so dumb? This woman on a plane. It was a United flight going from Newark to Spain. And apparently they got about an hour into the flight. And they kept on, I guess they realized that someone had their, was it Wi-Fi or their Bluetooth was turned on?
3: It was their, like, I think a Bluetooth speaker that, yes. And they, a Bluetooth device has a name that shows up.
1: Exactly. And so her name for her Bluetooth speaker is Bomb. And so the flight attendants and the pilot and everybody see this. And they keep saying, apparently, over the intercom, please turn off your Bluetooth device. And the person never does. So an hour into the flight, they're like, okay, we have to turn around because Bomb. Now, do you think she named it Bomb just for this flight, just to be funny?
2: That's what I was going to ask. Was this a previous? Because people love to do this. They love to be funny. You know, they'll name their Wi-Fi the FBI.
1: On a flight?
2: Know, or just like at
1: just
2: home,
1: for fun. Yeah. Okay.
2: And people love to name like their Bluetooth speakers, things like that. So I would question her on, did you have this named Bomb before as a joke? Or are we now, you know, did you do it for the flight?
1: Right.
2: Because I would have some charges depending on that answer.
1: Oh, I do too.
3: Because some people might do it. Like, say you're at a Starbucks and, you know, you might do that. So then other people in the Starbucks that are looking to connect to their own device would see Bomb and be like, oh, haha, that's so stupid. But yeah, if she did it just for the flight, I think that that is a bad sign.
1: Well, really, anywhere you are, though, if you're in public.
2: And of course.
1: So, like, if you see Bomb on there, wouldn't that make you freak out a little?
0: Yeah, but not as much on a plane.
1: On a plane, yeah.
0: Yeah.
1: So the pilot has to come on and say, somebody's trying to be funny.
28: We have one passenger that seems to be making a funny joke. That isn't so funny, and it's going to be compromising the safety of this flight.
1: So they're an hour into the flight, they turn around, they land back at Newark, they have to inspect every single person on the flight, they have to re-inspect the plane. It was delayed 12 hours. They had to sit in the airport for 12 hours before they took off again and made it to Spain.
0: I'd be livid.
1: They removed the woman from the aircraft, of course.
3: If they would just let all the other passengers beat up somebody like that, this would stop happening. Just let them just say, okay, we're going to give you 15 minutes and you do whatever you want to her.
0: Yes.
1: Push her out the door. Push her out the, can you open the flight and just push her?
0: Yeah.
1: That's it. It's over.
2: I just think, why would you... You should know, of course, but I think people do that Bomb thing thinking they're being creative and funny. Like you said, even at a Starbucks, like, because they'll go, well, no one would really think you'd connect to a Bomb.
1: But on the plane, once the pilot says, turn off your Bluetooth, I mean, that's all really she had to do, right?
2: Yes. Yes.
1: And that's all. I mean, then what's the deal?
3: But so many people refuse to either turn their devices off or put them in airplane mode. So many people refuse to do it.
1: That's right.
3: Because they think like, oh, well, my phone isn't going to cause a problem. Mm-hmm. And it's like, well, if everybody has that mentality, then you're going to completely disrupt the signal.
1: Because I don't know how to turn off my Bluetooth.
3: Well, if you just turn your phone off, you've turned it all off.
1: Well, there you go. Yeah. I don't know how to turn my phone off. These are
3: okay. Okay, that tracks.
1: The other day,
2: we can't take off. One person still has their phone on. And that jackhole could help us.
4: It's me. I don't know.
1: I don't know. I mean, I do kind of.
4: I'm not a jackhole.
1: You know, I got that sleep device the other day. That
2: yeah, your mouthpiece.
1: My mouthpiece, so I don't have to use the CPAP machine anymore. And I really, really like. I got 100 on my score the other day.
0: My man.
2: Finally,
0: good for you.
1: Saturday night into Sunday.
2: Woo-hoo.
1: And I woke up and I felt like, wow, I just had some great sleep. Then I hooked my mouth up to my phone, mm-hmm. my device. And it said, oh, you slept great.
2: Wow, all right. Yeah, I like that.
1: That's a 100. The point is, the other day, to hook it, my mouth device has a little whatever tracker inside of it. And so on your phone, it gives you a score for how well you slept. And the other day, I was at the doctor's office at Sleep Med Solutions, and they were hooking it up. They're like, we just have to hook it up here. And he said, turn off your Bluetooth. And I just held out my hands and said, here.
2: Here, you do it. No, you don't. You don't take it.
1: In fact, I was so dumb. There's like, when you hook to it, it has like an okay button to hit to make it do it, you know? But mine, because I can't see, my font is so large, the OK button was not on the screen. It was below, you know, where
0: so you're just like.
1: And I said, I don't understand. And the doctor said, try.
2: Just scroll down a little.
0: Oh, okay.
1: Yeah, so I don't know how to do any of that stuff. This woman knew what she was doing and put bomb on her
0: phone. I think so, yeah.
1: I don't think she should be allowed to fly anymore.
0: Blacklister, no fly list.
1: Blacklister.
3: Yeah. You caused a whole plane of people to have to turn around, and it wasn't because you're having a medical emergency.
1: Yeah.
3: I don't care what happened. You should never fly again.
1: Now, the question, like, if I had known about this, I might have said, just keep on going. We know she's joking around.
2: Everyone would have.
1: But then you do run that slight risk. Yeah,
2: but I mean, feel like every passenger there.
1: Come on.
2: Because think about it. You're now, let's say you're going on vacation, lifetime, you know, once in a lifetime trip to Spain.
1: Yeah.
2: You're now basically a day behind.
1: That's right. It's a 12-hour delay.
2: I would have said, she's kidding. Let's go.
1: Because of that woman that did mm-hmm. that.
2: Slide your little slidey window open. I'll pitch this thing out the window.
1: Mm-hmm.
2: We'll keep on going.
3: Give her a parachute or don't give her a parachute?
1: 50-50. Give her one.
3: But don't tell her how to use it.
1: Don't tell her how to use it. That's right.
3: You'll figure it out on the way down.
1: Figure it out. Ben Stiller said it best.
5: Bomb, bomb, bomb. Bomb, bomb, bomb. Bomb, bomb, bomb, bomb, bomb, bomb, bomb.
1: He was on a plane in the movie Meet the Parents, and they kicked him off for saying that. Even saying the word on the plane. Another flight, also United, had to make an emergency landing. A 75-year-old passenger tried to get into the cockpit because he felt they were flying the plane wrong. He said, I need to have a word with the pilot. And they were going to Minneapolis. And they were like, you cannot see the pilot. So he goes and starts banging on the door.
2: They were trying to sell this on the news, the evening news last night. It was like, two scary plane incidents. And I'll be honest, neither one really. Like a 75-year-old, just grab him.
1: They did. They put him in a seat. They landed in Wisconsin instead of Minneapolis. And he said, I need to talk to the pilot.
2: Okay, banging on the door.
1: That was it. They sat him down and everything was all right. But there's another one. Oh, God, we got to do this now.
2: And, of course, then they were going around to be like, are you scared to fly? I'm like, no, it's a 75-year-old and a Bluetooth.
1: This guy.
2: Do you?
1: I want to keep that flight going to Minneapolis, too.
2: Yeah.
1: I don't need to ditch in Wisconsin.
3: Yeah. Why do you need to land early?
2: No.
1: You put him in his seat. Strap him down.
3: It'd be one thing if he were, 35.
1: Agree. He's 75. Although sometimes 75-year-olds can be freakishly strong.
2: Yeah, they can get crafty too,
1: Coming up here on what is the question? Would you rather fight one 75-year-old or like 25-year-olds? Is that question? Which would you rather go against? I think I'd rather take on the 175-year-old.
2: Yeah, absolutely. Yeah.
1: Sticky situations. How would you handle it? A good one next year. Two Guys Named Chris Show. And fact checker Rusty is weighing in on that roller coaster rider who tried to eat the chicken nuggets while on the roller coaster. Next, Two Guys Named Chris Show.
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1: What up or shut up, Rock and Roll Trivia at 8:25 this morning. This is the, in about 25 minutes, the Put Up or Shut Up Rock and Roll Trivia game. You know, you're playing Digital Dim. This is the one where Biggie accused me of bullying the contestant.
0: Oh, yeah.
1: The way it worked was we got down to like 4 or 5 seconds to go, and he was on the last question, and I said, hurry up.
2: But it's those times where the real you comes through.
1: Hurry up. I told him, hurry up. So in it, you will hear us referencing, hurry up. And it's because Biggie says I bullied. But I wanted him to do better. I said, you know, you only got 2 or 3 seconds left here. Hurry up. I gave it to him. Tyler says, if you're a pass holder at Six Flags or Cedar Point, you have to take a picture for it. So they definitely will have that guy's face in their system for the facial recognition. The guy who, if you missed it, he tried to eat 10 chicken nuggets on one of the fastest roller coasters on Earth while at Cedar Point Amusement Park.
2: So let me ask this question. If he tried to use his pass, sure, your photo's there. I bet they swipe it. He goes,
1: Probably. Yeah.
2: He's banned. But if he just goes up and says, one-day ticket, please.
3: Or a friend buys it for him.
2: Yeah, they're not going to look at his pass for Fred. They're just going to scan that ticket.
1: I think he could probably get by it then, don't you think? Yeah, I think so, too.
2: Yeah, I mean, if he tries to use his pass, yeah, he's done.
1: And I do wonder, Biggie says no, like they get all those amusement parks, millions of visitors. I mean, more than years. Can they zoom in on you and really know if you're in the crowd? I mean, Disney maybe. Maybe. They're huge. So
2: those two, I fully believe, do have facial recognition software that runs constantly.
1: But now, Six Flags is huge, too.
2: Yeah, but I don't know why. I just don't think they have the money as like a Disney or a Universal.
1: Disney and Universal are the lead, too.
2: Yeah.
1: Of course, I don't think Dollywood would facial recognition.
2: Heck no.
1: they don't care. Come on in the park.
2: They just have somebody there that looks at faces and goes, I remember you from last time.
1: Yeah, that's their facial recognition software. Rusty, our fact checker, says he's been on that ride before, Millennium Force, and he says an amazing ride. Short, but awesome. Well, 2 minutes, that's not that short. That's a pretty good ride. And he said that it was a phenomenal ride. It started raining, so they waited an hour to ride it. And he said, I would have ridden it over and over and over again, but the lines. He says it was like a wooden coaster, but metal. Very smooth. Great ride. Now, it goes 93 miles per hour, and the guy was eating chicken nuggets in the back seat of that.
2: Yeah.
1: Thing. That's I mean, I'm kind of impressed that he was able to do that without choking.
2: 100%.
1: He put himself at risk, of course, and they have signs everywhere. And they were afraid that, I mean, if one of the nuggets flies out of his hands, it's a projectile.
2: Yeah, the sauce part is more too what I was thinking.
1: Can you? What if you're on the ground, you're injured by a sauce packet or
2: I'd be pissed.
1: Chicken nugget hits you out of nowhere. It could happen.
2: That's where your lawsuit comes in.
1: It could happen for sure. Sticky situation. We started doing this last week. I'll put you in a sticky situation. How would you handle it? Here's one for you. You're on a long road trip. You stop at a gas station and you have to diddle. You have to do a number two. You clog the toilet. Do you tell anyone on the way out, or do you just leave?
2: No, you leave. I'm out. Not telling anybody. That's road trip. Business. I'm never going to stop here again. That's the next man's problem.
3: That was the easiest decision ever.
1: It's a sticky situation.
2: It's not. It's easy. I mean, if it's your, if I'm in someplace in Georgia and I have, that I'm only going to be traveling through once.
1: Mm-hmm.
2: Yeah, I'm dumping it. I'm going.
3: Because the problem is if you go up to the attendant and you say, hey, I just want you to know there, like, some attention is needed in the restroom. They're going to know that you did it.
1: Well, yes, yes.
3: Yes.
2: And they might even tell you, here's the plunger. You plunge it.
1: There may be a plunger sitting next to the toilet.
2: I would take, if there was a plunger available.
1: You'd do it.
2: I would take care, yes, because it is my.
1: Nasty convenience store.
2: But it is my doing.
1: That's gross.
0: What if they have facial recognition and they could tell that you're and then you go in next time, you're the guy who messed up the bathroom.
2: But see, I'd make sure there was no next time. I'd always mark on like my phone and map. I'd be like,
3: don't ever stop here again.
1: You're banned from every Wawa.
2: Yeah.
1: That's it. It's over. Facial recognition. That's a place that would have it too. Wawa. Well,
2: and I bet that happens daily.
1: Daily.
2: Somebody comes in and tears it up.
1: Clogs the toilet.
2: Yeah, definitely on a road trip because your road trip food, it's not good.
3: And the sheets in the bathrooms, they have a number you can call if the bathroom needs service. So you can, without having to do it face to face with anybody, you could call that number.
1: Really?
3: Yes.
1: They have a number you can call in the toilet.
3: It's like in the bathroom, like where you're washing your hands. And it was like, if our bathrooms, need attendance, please call this number.
2: That's so brave of Sheets, because I'm sure it's a lot of just heavy breathing.
3: Oh, sure, sure. It is brave of
1: them. I need help in your bathroom. we were talking about Sheets earlier today. B.B. Shea, a Sheets near him has reopened. Why was it closed?
0: They were renovating it. It was closed for like 6 months.
1: Usually Sheets, we have that convenience store here. That's a big one. And one of their things is, I did a grand opening of a Sheets once, and they do this. They open the door, and then they take the key and put it on a helium balloon and float it off into the atmosphere, saying, we'll never need it again because we're never going to close again. So they closed this one for renovation. Unfortunately, ducks were choking on the keys, so they had to stop doing it. Still.
2: Yeah.
1: Okay, they do that. Okay, so they're like, we don't need a key, which I thought, well, that's pretty cool. They unlock it, and then it's gone.
2: That's it. Gone.
1: But B.B. Shea's enthusiasm for this Sheets reopening was unbelievable. He was like, yeah, the Sheets is
0: it's the one closest to my house, and it's been closed, and I didn't know how much I missed it until it was gone. And then it reopened recently, and I'm like, wow, I didn't know how much I missed this place.
1: I don't identify with convenience stores being like so great.
0: This is the place.
3: It is.
0: And Rachel can vouch. Our love for Sheets is unlike anything else. It's an amazing place.
2: Well, remember, it's also not just a gas station. It's a full restaurant.
1: It's food. Well, that's what. Now, what is your order typically, B.B. Shea?
0: All right, so I get a pepperoni sub. It's pepperoni, marinara sauce, and provolone cheese with fries on top of the sub on a pretzel roll. And chicken tenders as well.
1: And you say you have gout.
0: Yeah.
2: And once again, this is one of those times I wonder, how am I the fattest one on this show?
1: By a lot.
2: Yeah. I'm out here eating grilled chicken and salad. And look at me. And this man is like, I have a pepperoni sub. I want you to put fries on it. And how high are you?
1: And what's your side? Nuggets.
0: Nuggets.
2: Chicken tenders.
1: You're kidding me, right? Mm-hmm. No, it's real.
2: I bet when you walk through the door, they'll be like, there he is.
1: It must be because I don't get food, but I find Sheets to be just like all the other conveniences.
3: No, it's honestly, it's heaven on earth, and I'd rather be there than anywhere else
1: You'd rather be at Sheets. Well, what is it that you get at Sheets that's so good?
3: I mean, I have like a go-to sub I get.
1: Yeah.
3: It's like a variation of a BLT, but also last time I was there, I got the taquitos and the new chicken nuggets.
1: Yeah, BB Shea was celebrating that too. That taquito, he put it on top of his pepperoni thing.
2: I think it's the fact that you can get everything you need, including a hot meal,
1: yeah,
2: in one place for people. And they do have a large selection of items.
3: Well, anything that you honestly can think to eat. They've got all the breakfast foods.
1: And it's good.
3: I mean, yeah.
1: I've never had it. I don't.
3: That's, you know what? I don't think you should, because you'd have a whole character change.
1: Yeah, probably.
3: You'd be so much happier.
1: Yeah, we don't want that.
3: I don't think it's for you.
2: Your places are, this would be like your trading post closing for like 6 months, though.
1: Oh, I like that now.
2: Yeah, so that's where you'd be like, my God, they're renovating for 6 months?
1: I checked out Biggie's Facebook. That's why I don't identify. I checked out your Facebook the other day, and you had surreptitiously taken a photograph of me sitting here on Friday, looking forlorn. And you said, this man hasn't had Diet Coke in 5 days. And now I'm
2: celebrating.
1: Now I'm 7 days, no Diet Coke. Okay, I went without it as of last week. And I looked at some comments, which I shouldn't do.
2: No.
1: Mm-mm. And many people said, one guy was like, what's the point? Why don't you live? He's like, to what end? Why? Here, longer life, better health.
2: Well, but those are the people that's the thing. They love to say, live a little. But when you do, they're like, look at you. You shouldn't have that. Should you have that?
1: When people ask, why are you giving up Diet Coke? I don't want to. I love Diet Coke, but it's terrible for you. I mean, I know that.
2: Yeah.
1: So it's like, you don't want it. Most people say moderation, but I have an issue.
2: That's the thing. You can't do moderation.
1: And that's like, to me, telling an alcoholic, we'll just have one beer every, a day.
2: Well, yeah, because that's in your mind.
1: That. You can't.
2: In your mind, you could, but they can't.
1: They can't. I can't.
2: And you're the same way with Diet Coke. Like, in my mind, I'm like, yeah, you could maybe do one or two a day, but I've seen you. You can't. You're all in.
1: Let me ask you another question about sheets that maybe you know the answer to. I go by about 3 or 4 gas stations on the way here every morning. And usually I look up at the prices, because later in the day, like, I'm getting pretty close to empty on gas and I want to go to the cheapest spot. And a lot of them today were like $4.25, and Sheetz was like $3.68. I mean, very low.
2: Well, you have to be careful with that, because that's like that octane 88 sometimes.
1: That's it. Okay, now here's my question. I'm glad you said that. So gas is 87 octane is like your low version. Yeah. 89 is the mid-grade, and 93 is the high premium, which is $5 a gallon now. So the 88, which is better than 87, is by far the cheapest. Why?
2: I've always been told not to run that, though.
1: And why is 88 worse than 87?
2: I'm sure someone can call in and fill in the gaps on why.
1: Because I've considered buying it.
2: Yeah, it's so cheap. I've always been told stay away from
1: it. Me too. But it's like, it should be, if 87 is the low end and 93 is the high, then 88 should be better than 87. Why is it so cheap? Matt, you're talking about convenience store bathrooms. The question was, in the sticky situation, you're on a long road trip, you stop at a gas station, you clog the toilet with a number 2. Do you just leave or do you tell somebody? Biggie and BB Shea said, get out. Your thoughts, Matt? Go ahead.
13: If it's a low quality one, maybe, but if it's a place, have you all ever been to a bathroom in a Buc-ee's?
1: Mel, Biggie Marva has, or they have. I have not.
2: I've been to a, but I didn't use the restroom.
1: How nice are they? Supposed to be really nice.
13: The first time I went into one, I was in Florida on a work trip, and I had never been in one. And the guy on my team I was with, we were driving back from seeing a customer, and he said, I went in there, get you a couple bags of beef jerky. I went in there, the cleanest bathroom I have ever seen. Guys in there mopping. It's like 2 o'clock in the afternoon. Yeah. They do not skimp on cleanliness at Buc-ee's at all.
1: So you have to say, man, I just blew up your toilet.
2: Yeah.
13: Maybe. On the way out, you could be like, hey, or maybe you just play coy and be like, hey, that toilet, I went in there to use it, not flushing properly. That way you don't necessarily assign the blame to yourself.
1: Yeah. Good point.
2: Yeah, I just had some brisket. And I should not eat gas station brisket, but I did.
1: Thank you, Matt. Appreciate it. But isn't it awful, though, when you walk into one and it's been left? It's just disgusting.
2: Oh, it's horrible.
1: God, it is awful.
2: But you know you would do the same.
3: Yeah.
1: I can't.
3: You're right.
2: You see it and you go, what kind of animal? But then you think to yourself, I would have been the same animal.
3: I'm that kind of animal.
1: I'm just more judgy. And I'll do it, but then do as I say, not as I do. Eric, you're talking about the 88 gas. So why is the 88 octane so much less expensive than the 87 octane? Go ahead.
14: Yeah, your 88 octane it has 15% ethanol mm-hmm. in it, which raises the octane 1 point, but it has 5% more ethanol okay. in it, which is alcohol. So
1: that's terrible. Yeah, that explains it.
2: It actually gives you worse fuel yeah. economy.
1: Yes, that's right. Okay, that explains it.
14: If you have a vehicle that's flex fuel, it's okay to use it. But if it's older vehicles, it's not.
2: Like your van is not.
1: No. I would not use it for sure. And I've been told, don't use it. So you're, well, that explains it. That's perfect, mm-hmm. Aaron. Thank you very much. Now, I think it's cheating a little if Sheetz is showing you $3.80 a gallon for their 88 octane, and everybody else is having to show their 87 octane.
2: You got to watch it, too, because sometimes you'll see price of